people than others. All right, but I'm just going to tell you, if we're not careful, we spend all our time rather than looking for the place for the sinner who needs a hand up. Looking for the one, listen, the one who needs a hand. He says, wherefore lift up the hands which hang down. Do you know what happened after my dad would whoop me because I needed chastisement? Usually either dad would hug me or mama would hug me, and they would try to console me after they corrected me, trying to explain to me they loved me. And they did this for my good and God's glory, to try to get it right. You say, you ever get whooped before? Oh, man. I'm just going to tell you, I've had the chastisement and I've had scourging. I've had dad say, my younger siblings, I'm the oldest. So all you that are younger, praise God for all the, time that passed and they mellowed out before they got to you. By the time they got to my little brother, who's 10 years younger, it was 1, 2, 3. My dad was one and something was coming at me. It was, you didn't answer the first time. You didn't listen the first time. Bless God, he was on the move. Chastisement was on its way. And normally it came in the form of whatever was closest to him. You say, preacher, did that hurt you? No, it made me better. Amen. It helped me. You say, what'd you do? Usually not whatever I was doing ever again. Amen. Whatever I needed to get corrected. Why is it that sometimes we make our Heavenly Father tell us more than once? Why is it that the Heavenly Father who, and it's going to get to it when we get deeper in the chapter, we may not make it tonight, but we're going to get to a place where it even talks about our Heavenly Father who we don't live under. Listen, the Hebrews, we're talking about things that are better. It's going to talk about in this same chapter a better mountain. The people under Moses came to a mountain that was burned on the top with fire. A God who was thunder and lightnings. And he said, we don't go to that mountain. That's not where we worship. We worship God at Mount Zion. And he's going to talk about the holy city of Jerusalem, where Jesus is going to lay down his life and rise again for the sins of all men. The Old Testament was the law was to try to keep them in. It was a law of chastisement and scourging. The New Testament, listen, God is still going to scourge his children. He's still going to chastise them. But can I just tell you, it isn't like the Old Testament law. We are in an age of grace, where God loves us and we can clearly see what Jesus has done for us. And it ought not, listen, we ought not have to serve him because the law makes us or says, but because his laws are in our heart, the Spirit of God who drew us. We have a love that constrains us to do the will of God. We have a power in us to serve God and to be obedient to him the Old Testament saints never had. Amen. We ought to come to the place where we serve God out of love. We ought to do this. He says, lift up the hands that are hanging down. So look for somebody that needs a hand up. And he's not talking about out in the, it's nothing wrong with going out and feeding people or giving blankets to the homeless. But what they need is Jesus first and foremost. The place to look for people who are feeble and need a hand in the Christian life is in the church house. Save people who need a hand, people who have fallen out of church that you don't see on Sunday morning that need a call from you. Hey, I noticed you weren't in church. They need encouragement and a hand up. He goes on and he says here, he's trying to bring us up to speed. He says, and the feeble knees. So hands that are hanging down, the arms or knees that are shaking and can't go forward. Here, let me help you, and give them a hand underneath of their arm and help them walk on for the Lord Jesus Christ. He says in verse number 13, and make straight paths for your feet. Straight paths. He's going to go for your feet. All right. So walking, he moves from hands to feeble knees to straight paths for your feet. Now, I don't know about you, but if you're already having struggles, there's no need to put a bunch of S curves in the road. All right. The way of God is a straight path. All right, God doesn't want us taking a bunch of detours off the path that he has for us. And for all of us, if we just would line

with the scripture all the time, not only the picture in the scripture, but we would understand it's not a path that's going to go all over the place. It's not going to touch the edges of each side. It's going to be one that's straight down the middle. It's going to be what God has for us. And make straight paths for your feet, lest that which is lame be turned out of the way, but let it rather be healed. But I think we've lived long enough in an age where we want to just say, you know what, they're not going to make it, so let's leave them behind. The scripture doesn't teach the New Testament Christian that. It tells us there's no man left behind. All right? Not because if they want to go forward and they don't have the strength, for all of us, we're supposed to help the brethren. We're not supposed to just leave them behind on the road and they can't tote their own weight, so we're going to leave them behind. No. Some people get wounded in the Christian life. Sometimes they get lame because of bitterness and things that are going on in their life. And our job is to help them along on these straight paths to help them get home. He's going to teach us this, and then he's going to go on and talk about people who don't want to walk the path. People who are going to be fornicators and profane. And oftentimes we treat people who are trying to go forward, dealing with their weights and besetting sins, like people who are fornicators and profane people. We want to leave them behind. We want to shoot them in the back. We want to push them down even farther rather than lifting them up and helping them finish their race. We've got to come to the place where we realize, and there is a stark difference. The stark difference between someone who is feeble and weak in the Christian life, that's a weaker brother. And then someone who is totally rebellious in fornication, right? That is, again, we got children in the building, so I'm not going to go full blown with it. I'm just going to tell you, for most of us, we don't need explanation, but it's going outside your marriage. It's for people who have not married yet, doing things that are made for married people. Amen. That'll preach, won't it? And profane. The profane is someone who is not going to think the things that are mentioned in the next verse about holiness and peace. Someone who wants to cause trouble. Someone who wants to be unholy. They don't desire holiness. They're not trying to pursue it. They're not falling down in weakness. They're trying to ruin that which is holy. They're trying to profane those things. Look at what the scripture is going to tell us. He says, and follow peace. In verse 14, with all men and holiness, without which no man shall see the Lord. So again, holiness is something that the Lord Jesus gives us. But we ought to be growing. He says, be ye holy, for I am holy. We are made righteous by Jesus, but we ought to be growing in our holiness. We ought to be getting rid of every weight and the sin that does so easily beset us to make us more holy. Following peace. Peace in its definition is simply this. I really think this is profound. I think you ought to listen to this. Public tranquility. It means don't go out of your way to make people angry. Some of you don't go out of your way. It's just your way. Now, you may get upset with me, but again, I'm just saying. You say, well, that's just the way I am. Well, I wish you would change it. I wish you would decide to be more like Jesus. You say, well, I can't do that and talk. Well, be quiet. You say, you're being rude. No. I'm trying to be direct, just like you are. Way too many times we feel like we need to tell everybody else what we're thinking. And what you're thinking always offends everybody else. So I wish you would tell it to God. If you're making people mad on a consistent basis, the problem is you. And your job is to follow peace. And so if you're not making peace with people, you need to come to the place where you realize I'm the problem. Do you know what it would fall under? Now, this is profound and deep. Every weight. It's a problem that I brought with me into the Christian life, and it's weighing me down. You say, is it a sin?

It could be. It could be. It depends on what comes from your heart and what you say ignorantly. Listen, I just want you to understand tonight, I'm not trying to be mean, but I'm just trying to, it builds to this place where there are bitter people around the church and upset because of words that come from people. Follow peace with all men and holiness without, which no man shall see the Lord. Looking diligently. That's, again, we've had in the chapter, let me remind you early on, we're supposed to be looking to Jesus, the author and finisher of our faith. That's where we started the chapter. That's the context. Now we come to another wherefore that directs us to lift up, to follow peace, and to look diligently, lest any man fail of the grace of God. I want you to refer you to the greatest shepherd, and the shepherd of the flock of the church, the Lord Jesus Christ. He left the 99 to find the one who was weak and hurting and needed help. And for all of us, we most of the time are content to actually, you know, stay with the 99, run a good piece of them off, and then keep a good group because they're right. That's never God's plan. It's not what he did when he was on earth. It's not what he wants his shepherds to do here now. And we got to come to a place where if we're God's people and we're trying to be what God wants us to be, we ought to come to the place where we look diligently, lest anybody, what am I supposed to be looking for? Not sin, but someone who's failing. Someone who is failing on a consistent basis, but wants to make it right. Wants to know how. I'm so thankful. I've told you over and over again, my dad for decades of his life carried a toothpick in his mouth. And my dad, who came to the altar and laid his cigarette pack on the altar and got up and trusted God to take the cigarettes from him so he didn't have to have that anymore in his life. A good man in the church who we noticed always had a toothpick tucked behind his ear, came to my dad and said, listen, I had the same problem you did. I failed on a consistent basis. I had trouble letting it go, and I asked God to help me, and I noticed that it was this. It wasn't the nicotine. It wasn't the smoke, but I needed to have something in my mouth, or else the temptation was too great. And my dad had asked the Lord. The Lord helped him, and you know what else helped him? A little piece of wood, a toothpick. You say, well, that's odd to be carrying a toothpick. It was better than a cigarette. It was a sight better. And my dad would always say, well, he said, you know, when I think of this, he said, the toothpick reminds me of the cross. And I think I ain't never sticking another one of them cancer sticks in my mouth again. Listen, I think we miss the fact sometimes that those of us who have conquered some things, we've let some weights away, we've left behind the besetting sin. There are other people, you know, instead of acting like you were always perfect, how about scooping up somebody that's failing in the same area you did and say, hey, I had the same problem. You know, it's hard because we'd have to admit that we're not perfect. Can I reveal it to you? Most people know that already. I know it shocks you. Most people already know it. And what would help us greatly is to have somebody else. Listen, think about the not just the blood between us and Jesus Christ and the brotherly love we'd have, but what kind of friendship would you make with somebody who you came beside in their weak hour and pulled them up and helped them, shared with them that you had a weakness and showed them how to overcome it. It may not work for them, but that means you can pull with them. Maybe what they need is accountability. Maybe that's what you can be for them. Look, for all of us, we've got to come to the place where we help those who have struggles. That's what this looking diligently, lest any man fail of the grace of God, lest any root of bitterness springing up trouble you, and thereby many be defiled. I want you to see the division here for the Christian who, listen, every one of us are eyes wide open in the ministry. And you will be looking for one of two things, someone to help or someone to condemn, who is not on the same level you are in Christianity. Every one of us will be looking diligently. Instead of looking at ourselves in the mirror, we got eyes for somebody else. And so we either can look for somebody to help and invest ourselves.

in a place that we thought was a pretty good church, in a place that we thought that we were pretty happy. But all it takes is putting our eyes in the wrong place and looking not to do wrong, but looking for the wrong thing. Listen, we ought to realize when we come into church Sunday morning, you ought to realize, you ought to know 100% Sunday morning, somebody ain't going to be right. This is a spiritual hospital. Guess what you find when you go to the hospital? Sick people. It ain't the gym. You're not going in there to find the strongest and the most powerful people. You go to the hospital, you're going to find people who need help. Most people that find their way into the church house is not always the place that has the strongest people in the world. They're people coming in on a regular basis looking to find help. And what they're counting on is somebody is looking for them. Somebody's looking to be a help to them. Somebody's looking to be a guide to them. Somebody's looking to for somebody who's going to fail. Someone's failing of the grace of God. Let me go tell them about it. Let me go tell them about how good His graces are. Listen, I think for all of us, we know this, we believe this, but we don't practice this. We'd rather look for the other things. He says, look, lest any root of bitterness springing up trouble you, and thereby many be defiled. When we let the root of bitterness spring up in us, who's defiled? The person that offended us? No, we become defiled. It hurts us. It'll eventually hurt the church if you get bitter enough and other people around you. But the first and foremost place, the place that defiles you, it doesn't lead to holiness. It doesn't lead to a good walk with God. It leads to a defilement of oneself. It gets in verse 16. It says, lest there be any fornicator or profane person as Esau, who for one morsel of meat sold his birthright. Now, I know that this is not what you think is going to be the context, but I want you to see it. Esau wasn't always wicked. Esau made bad choices. Look at what it says. Lest there be any fornicator or profane person as Esau, who for one morsel of meat sold his birthright. For we know how that afterward, when he would have inherited the blessing, he was rejected, for he found no place of repentance, though he sought it carefully with tears. I want you to, you can write these notes down. We're not going to go run the scripture tonight. We're in here. But in Genesis chapter 25, Esau comes in and sells his birthright for pottage. He comes in and despising his birthright. He says, I don't think it's worth anything. What good's it going to do me if I die now? So he sells it out to his brother. By the way, he didn't mention to his dad. We get to Genesis chapter 27. And in chapter 27, his dad says, come on, I'm going to give you the blessing, which was the birthright, by the way, that was supposed to go to Esau, but he had sold it. Now he says, go out and shoot me some deer and bring me in, you know, some venison. Now, there's nothing wrong with that. I'm sure that would have been good. He said, go out and do that. But while he was gone, Isaac's wife heard it and said, Jacob, go kill me one of them kids, a young, tender, one of the sheep, and then bring it to me. And she disguised Jacob, and he went in. And Esau, while he was gone, see, they tricked him. And everybody wants to put that on Jacob, but I'm just going to tell you, Esau had sold it and then wanted to sell out and still get the best. I'm just going to tell you, you can't sell out and get the best. You can't sell out your birthright and then get what you think you should have had coming. Now, you say, well, what do you mean? Listen, if God thought it was truly unworthy, God would not have put the blessing on Jacob. And by the way, the prophecy to Rebekah, his mom, was telling him there were two children in her womb, and that the older would serve the younger. And you may think that she was doing a debacle or she was just trying to help the Lord. She knew that he had sold the birthright out. Now, they tricked Isaac. I think that was wrong. I don't think

You know, a lot of people try to do right the wrong way, and that's exactly what was happening there. But we get to chapter 28, and Esau, who despised his birthright, now he thought it, he didn't see the importance in it. And then we get to chapter 28, and when Isaac sends Jacob to find a wife of his family, Esau runs off to Canaan. He goes to Ishmael. He doesn't go full-blown liberal. He still goes to the family. But Ishmael had married a Canaanite, and the wives he was going to take were Canaanite wives. Knowing that his dad didn't want that, and that wasn't what was best for the family, Esau, because he was bitter, started doing things to undermine his family. You know, oftentimes we don't think that would never happen to me. I could never be, listen, you may not ever become a fornicator, but you could be a profane person. Somebody who is so bitter, you decide to start undermining the ministry from the inside out. Undermining other Christians. And you say, well, Esau did it without even thinking. He was just hurting. He was in pain. And then he started to try to tear things down from the inside. Listen, the church is something that God preserves, and not one church has ever been shut down, torn apart, and busted, because the church ain't buildings, and it ain't a 501c3. A church ain't any of those things. The church is not an organization. It's an organism. It is people. And every church that's ever been torn apart has been torn apart from the inside by bitter people or wolves who are not sheep that have snuck in and nobody saw them. Folks, the scripture's clear for us and trying to help us, because again, what happens is oftentimes we'll go down the road and he comes back, and he gets back with his deer, and he goes to his dad and he begs him to bless him. He even uses the terminology, isn't there any blessing left for me? I know that you gave what I sold away, but don't you got anything left for me? Wouldn't it be great as Christians if we decided we want God's best, not the leftovers? Don't you got some blessing left for me? After I went out and did what I wanted to do, after I sold my birthright, after I just kind of did it my own way, God, don't you have some blessing left for me? Wouldn't it be great if we just decided to serve God with our lives, to choose his best, to do what was right on the straight path? Amen. Look at what he says here. He gets into this, and I'm not going to go too much farther tonight, because I'm going to get into what I will get excited about and take you to Revelation 19 and 21 and 20, and we will not get done in time. So look at the scripture. He says, "For ye are not come unto the mount that might be touched and that burned with fire." He's like, he doesn't want, listen, not Mount Zion. He's talking about Mount Sinai. "For ye are not come unto the mount that might be touched, that was burned with fire, nor unto blackness and darkness and tempest, and the sound of a trumpet and the voice of words," which, look at this, "that they heard, which voice they heard and treated that the word should not be spoken to them anymore." That the people of God came to Mount Sinai, and God spoke to them audibly. He did not, he brought them out there to worship him, and he scared them to death. He spake and the earth shook, and they were scared to death. They saw the lightning and the burning on top of the mount, and they decided they didn't want to talk with God anymore. That Moses could talk to God for them. Do you know that's not ever been God's plan? God's always wanted to talk to his people face to face. That God doesn't, it never want, it, God's never been Catholic. God's never wanted you to go through some man. God wants you to have a personal relationship with him and come to him directly. And listen, even the nation of Israel said, "God scares me. You do it for me." Can I just tell you tonight, listen, the preacher in the New Testament age, he's not Moses. He's not here to go to God for you. Now, he is God's messenger.
He comes to you from

God. Okay? Not you go to God for me. You tell God what I want to say. No, you need to be praying. You need to be talking to God. You need to speak to God, and you need to let God speak to you from His Word. The blessing of the New Testament age is God still has messengers who can bring you a message. Because on a regular basis, and again, it's very prevalent in our age, we try to have devotions and we try to encourage you to have a daily walk with God. But in this age, very few people take out their Bible on a daily basis and read the Word of God and have a time of devotion where they speak to God and God speaks to them. So God gave us a church. And even the preaching of the word ought to drive us to want to have a closer walk with the Lord. We're going to get into the back end of this chapter where he talks about he's got some better thing for us. We're not under the Old Testament law that tried to point us to Jesus. We are in a New Testament age where Jesus has already paid it all, and all to him we owe. It's even going to take us to the place, instead of directing us to Jerusalem, he directs us to the New Jerusalem. That's what happens in this chapter. He goes in the heavenlies is where he takes us. As he says to Mount Zion. And again, that same place that is a mount and a city and a temple. And the New Jerusalem is going to descend into that place and kind of hover over it. It's going to be in that same Jerusalem spot right where the temple was, but it's going to be different. Listen, I'll just say this. God is such a good God. He comes to the end and he says he's a consuming fire. God is for those that have completely rejected him. God does have wrath, but he lives. He's long-suffering in this age. He sent his son to die for us and to pay for our sins. And anyone that'll put their faith and trust in his son, Jesus Christ, and his finished work on Calvary, his death, burial, and resurrection, he'll save them. And that same God, instead of being a consuming fire, he'll be a father to you. He'll let you be a son and daughter. That same God will let you be born again into his family. But oftentimes, people see God as this consuming fire. God wrote us a love letter and his word. And oftentimes, listen, I just want you to get this tonight. As Christians, why wouldn't we read the love letter from our Father? Who wants to help us and guide us. And tonight, the invitation for our church is this, you know. When you come to church, what are you looking for? You come into church looking for somebody to help. You come into church looking for somebody who maybe looking for help. Maybe that's what you're coming for tonight. Listen, I wish you'd look for help and you'd find it tonight. You ought to ask somebody. You ought to come to the preacher. If you're here and you say, "Preacher, I need help." Maybe you need help with salvation. We can take the Bible and show you that. Maybe you say, "I'm struggling with this." And I can say, "Listen, there's a good man in our church that could help you. There's a good man in our church that could talk with you about that." Listen, I don't know what it is. You say, "Well, I'm a lady." Yeah, we got good ladies that'll help you too. But for Christians tonight, when we come to church, are you looking for someone else that you can help? When you come to church on a regular basis, are you looking around for who's not here so you can help them? Are you looking for who's not here or not dressed right or like not doing right so that you can run them down? I'm just telling you, we got way too many people that get bitter because they're looking for the wrong thing. Not looking for somebody that needs a hand up. And I'm not saying this tonight to hurt you. I want this to help you. We ought to be looking for people to win to Christ. But we ought to be looking after the people that we've won. Way too many times we spend all our time and we got all the grace in the world on lost people. And we use it all up maybe. We got no grace left for the people who have been saved and are still trying to be the workmanship of Jesus Christ. Let's look for the right things, church. Listen, if you're here and you're not saved, you can look to Jesus, the author and finisher of our faith. He died on Calvary and paid your sin debt. And tonight, if you're here and you're lost, we'd love to take the Bible so you could be saved. No

0: for sure that heaven's your home because you got born again into God's family? Would you bow your heads and close your eyes with me tonight? Is there anybody here tonight to say, preacher, pray for me. I'm not sure I'm saved. I've never been born again, but I'd like to be born again into God's family. Is there anybody like that tonight that would slip your hand up and say, pray for me, preacher? Pray for me. I need to be saved. Is there anybody like that tonight? I don't see any hands. Let's stand to our feet tonight. Dear God, I pray for our people tonight, our church people, Lord, those that have visited with us, Lord. I pray you'd help us with this simple truth. Help us to be looking to follow after peace and holiness. Help us to look for those hands that hang down and the feeble knees and people who need help. I pray you'd use us tonight to help others and help us all to walk that straight path until we see you come. In Jesus' name, I ask it. Amen.
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From the international headquarters of the Sword of the Lord Publishers and Ministries here in downtown Murfreesboro, Tennessee, here in the greater Nashville area, in the heart of Tennessee, with Tennessee, the USA, and the world at heart, this is Making a Difference, and I'm Dr. Shelton Smith. My joy to welcome you today. It's Wednesday, the midweek, and we look forward to going to church at the midweek, and I trust that you will as well, and just take advantage of every good thing the church has going on and be a part of it. And don't forget now, we get together here 5 days a week, every week, and we look forward to getting to do that, and we're thrilled that we have friends just like you that are joining with us day after day in places all over the world. And we really appreciate it. And whether you're here in the USA or in Europe or Asia or South America or some other place,

place in the world. We are thankful for your friendship and glad that you have joined us today and hope you will do so often. Now, let me also remind you, we have a big national Sword of the Lord conference. It's really an international event that we do July 20th through 23rd in Walkertown, North Carolina, in the Gospelite Baptist Church there in Walkertown in the Winston-Salem area. And we also have a youth conference, same time, same location, two big auditoriums to work with. And we hope and trust that you'll come, bring your family, send your pastor, other members of your church. They're going to be blessed. They're going to like it. It's absolutely a fabulous 4 days. And everybody's a walk-in, no advance registration, and no fees of any kind for attending. So go to the Sword of the Lord website and check out all the details, as well as a lot of other things that we have there for you. Now, recently, the last 3 or 4 weeks, we've been taking the early part of the week, Monday, Tuesday, and Wednesday, to deal with some major themes that are found in the book of Galatians in the New Testament. And today we are in chapter 5 and looking at verses 7 and 8. And the theme that I'm looking at is, you didn't get that from Jesus. You understand, there are a lot of folks who claim things. But I'm saying some of the things that are being claimed did not come from the Lord. They came from another source. And look what the Bible tells us here. Galatians chapter 5, verse 7 and verse 8. The passage says, you did run well. Who did hinder you that you should not obey the truth? This persuasion cometh not of him that calleth you. So what's the deal? They were doing real good. I mean, things were going great. And now then he asked these Galatian Christians the question, who has caused you to not follow the truth? Who has been the culprit in getting you to disobey the truth? You were doing so good. And now then look where you are. And then he says, now the fact that you've been persuaded along that line, he said, that did not come from him that called you. That is, it did not come from the Lord. Let me show you a companion passage and one that really gives us this very same theme in Ephesians chapter number 4. And looking at verse 20, the Bible here says, but ye have not so learned Christ. Now, let's look at the context. He's talking about how some of the Gentiles walk in the vanity of their mind. Chapter 4, Ephesians, verse 17. He says, verse 18, they have their understanding darkened. They're alienated from the life of God because of the ignorance that's in them and the blindness of their heart. And he says, they consequently have given themselves over to an ungodly lifestyle that's unclean, it's greedy, just all kinds of mischief involved in that. And he says, now, the fact is, to these Ephesians Christians, that's not what you've learned to do. And if you're going to pattern after that Gentile lifestyle, he said, just remember, you didn't get that from Jesus. You have not so learned Christ. So I want to just look at these passages in the light of the world where we live today. I'm telling you, we live in a world, I mean, in a day of unrealistic ideas, I mean, people just coming up with the strangest, weirdest kinds of things. In fact, a lot of weird ways have become very commonplace and are considered to be normal. Just strange happenings in our world. Just when you think you've heard it all, you haven't. And just when you think you've seen everything, you haven't. Now, it's just the way it is. In my college days, I had the privilege of doing an internship at a psychiatric hospital. And honestly, we had a clientele of people there that really had a lot of strange ideas. Sometimes I just could not hardly grasp the significance of what some of them came up with. And yet, what I'm looking at today is not in a mental hospital. But it's on Main Street. It is riding, I mean, right down Main Street, smiling at you, looking into the cameras, and declaring itself to be normal when it's just absolutely unbelievable and weird. Now, some of the crazy stuff that we see in our world, I'm talking about right out on Main Street, some of the crazy stuff that we see, unfortunately, it's being garbed in religion. And that is a major problem. And that's why

that I look at both of these passages, the one in Galatians and the one that complements it in Ephesians, both of which say very pointedly, you're into some things, you didn't get that from the Lord. Now, let me just get real specific here. Every once in a while, I hear from somebody who is a theistic evolutionist. That is, they believe that everything developed by means of evolution, but they will say, oh, but God did it. It was God who was involved in this process of making everything evolve. And it's a position that's called theistic evolution. Now, folks, there's nothing in all of the Bible, there's nothing really in science, there's nothing that really can justify a position like that. You do remember the Bible tells us early on in the book of Genesis that it was a special creation, that God did the creation in 7 days. You say, maybe those were days or eons of time. No, no. It says the evening and the morning were the first day. The evening and the morning were the second day. And what the Bible tells us in Genesis 1:27 is that God created man in his own image. In the image of God created he him. Male and female created he them. So, understand something here. That is the way the Bible lays it out. And the Lord Jesus gave verification to that whenever he said in Matthew's Gospel, chapter 19 and verse 4, have you not read that he which made them at the beginning made them male and female? And so we learned there how it all came about. And listen, that is the way it was. Not theistic evolution at all, not evolution of any kind. That is just absolutely a fraudulent concept that gets kicked around a lot, and it's just not the way it is. So if you buy into evolution or any kind of version of that, I'm just going to say, well, you didn't get that from Jesus. Now, let's look at a second thing. Every once in a while, I hear from somebody who says, well, you know, the Bible's got a lot of errors in it. Now, there's only one thing, one big thing wrong with that. That's just not so. And if you are espousing that view, I'm going to tell you, you didn't get that from the Lord, because the Bible tells us pointedly that all Scripture is given by inspiration of God. And I'm telling you, what God does, he doesn't do half-baked. What God does, he doesn't say, well, I'll tell them the truth here, and then we'll just throw in some other idea here, even though it's not so. That's not the way God works. Never has, never will. And his book, the Bible says, it's the pure words of God. It tells us very pointedly that the Lord has, in fact, given us his word, and it is very stout, it's very strong, it's very straight. I mean, it is true in every sense of the word. So if somebody tries to tell you the Bible has errors in it, you just need to look at them and say, look, you're not as well advised as you're trying to make me think you are. Now, there are some folks who will say to you, oh, now that I'm saved, I can do anything I want to do. Now, once again, you didn't get that from Jesus. I remember even as a teenager, I was witnessing to a farmer who was a neighbor of ours. In fact, I happened to be working for him that day and began to talk to him. And he was a member of a church that was really off the rails in terms of its doctrine in a variety of ways. And he said to me, "Why, if I believe like you do," and he was talking about the fact I told him, I'm saved and I'm secure in Christ. And my salvation is an everlasting salvation. And he said to me, he said, oh, if I believe like you did, I'd just go out and I'd paint the town red tonight. Now, that told me there was a lot he didn't understand, because when a person is genuinely converted, they're born again, the new nature that they get when they're regenerated begins to work against that old carnal nature, and you begin to think differently about out in the world. There's some folks who'll try to tell you, you know, I'm a Christian, they'll say, but, you know, I don't go to church, and I don't want to go to church, and I'm not going to go to church. Now, once again, you didn't get that from Jesus. You didn't get that from the Lord, because the church is God's idea. He created it, and he wants us to be a part of that, and he tells us that we are to glorify him in the church, Ephesians chapter 3 and verse 21. Now, there are other people who would say to you, oh, you know, I don't believe in tithing.
Well, once again, you didn't get that from Jesus. Matthew 23:23, Jesus says about tithing, "These ought ye to have done, and

not to leave the other undone. So he's just saying big items, little items, however you view it, the things that are right to do are right to do. And he mentions specifically tithing. So yes, it is something we should do. So if you don't believe in that, I'm just saying to you, you didn't get that from Jesus. There's some folks who will say, you know, I'm a Christian, but I want to keep drinking alcohol. And I don't think the Bible's against drinking alcohol. Well, now, folks, let's be very clear here. The Bible says wine is a mocker, strong drink is raging, and whosoever is deceived thereby is not wise. That's Proverbs chapter 20 and verse 1. And there are other things, many other things. Read Proverbs 23. There's a long passage there that is greatly condemnatory of the consumption of alcohol. Some folks will say to you, you know, I believe God chooses some people to be saved and others to be lost. He's willing to save and mandates the saving of some people and then mandates the lostness of others. Now, folks, you didn't get that from Jesus. You did not get that from the Lord. You didn't get that out of the Bible. The Bible says, whosoever. And that simply means that God made arrangements for the salvation of everybody. Some folks will tell you, my denomination will save me. I'm a Baptist. I'm a Methodist. I'm a Catholic. I'm a this, I'm a that, I'm a something else. Now, folks, once again, you didn't get that from the Lord. It's not the denomination that saves you. And the fact that you are a good Baptist or a good Catholic or a good Methodist or whatever is not going to get you into heaven. Jesus is the Savior and Him alone. Other people say to you, well, you know, all religions are the same and whatever road I choose is surely going to get me to heaven. Well, that's not correct either. You didn't get that from the Lord because He says, neither is there salvation in any other, for there's none other name under heaven given among men whereby we must be saved. That's Acts 4:12. And somebody else will say, well, you know, I'm doing the best I can. That's enough. Man, I'll just do what I can do. And the Lord will be pleased with that. And He'll let me into heaven. Now, remember, that's not the way we go to heaven. We get to go to heaven because of Jesus and because we've trusted Him to be our Savior and not because of the way we perform. Well, you know, once again, these two passages here in Galatians 5 and Ephesians 4, they tell us there's some things you just didn't get from Jesus, and I trust it's been a help to you. All right, let's remember, we love to hear from you, so I trust you'll write me a note sometime soon, and be in touch anytime. Here's the contact information, Dr. Shelton Smith at P.O. Box 1099, Murfreesboro, Tennessee, 37133. 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Do have a good, grand, blessed rest of the day, and goodbye for now.

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1: With SRN News, I'm Keith Peters in Washington. There's been another attempt by Congress to have a say on the war in Iran.
2: Senate Republicans again blocked Democratic legislation to halt President Trump's war in Iran. But Democrats added a Republican to their side, Alaska's Lisa Murkowski. Oregon Democrat Jeff Merkley says mistakes have been made in Iran.
3: That's why the founders said a president by himself should not be able to go to war and wrote a constitution.
2: Wyoming's John Barrasso is among the Republicans backing the president.
4: The president made it very clear that the major fighting is halted and our naval blockade is working.
2: More Republicans are also growing uneasy about higher gas prices related to the war. Ed Donahue, Washington.
1: There's been a discovery of a deadly disease in the nation's largest herd of elk.
5: Chronic wasting disease has been discovered in the 11,000-strong Jackson elk herd on the National Elk Refuge in Wyoming. The disease has also been discovered in other areas of the state. CWD is always fatal and easily transmissible. Questions are being raised about the safety for traditional activities in the refuge, such as the annual Scouts Antler Collection and Auction, and about the safety of the water supply. Officials are urging safety precautions and plan to reevaluate programs, including feed ground protocols and managing the size of the herd. I'm Lisa Dwyer.
1: Researchers are warning that the U.S. is experiencing a reading recession. A new analysis of state test scores from third to eighth grade for over 5,000 school districts in 38 states found only five states have meaningful growth in reading test scores. On Wall Street, the Dow down by 67 points, the Nasdaq rose 314, the S&P advanced 43. This is SRN News. The Trump administration promotes motherhood, correspondent Michael Harrington reports.
6: The new website, moms.gov, offers a variety of resources, including locations of pregnancy centers, nutrition and dietary guidelines, as well as information about adoption and mental health. HHS Secretary Robert Kennedy Jr. says, quote, "The Trump administration is strengthening its commitment to America's families by equipping mothers and fathers with the resources and information they need to build healthy, prosperous lives." Michael Harrington reporting.
1: Supreme Court Justice Clarence Thomas is now the second longest serving justice in history with 34 years on the bench. The only justice with a longer tenure is William O. Douglas, and Thomas would overtake Douglas in 2028 if he remains on the court. Justice Thomas has been a reliable vote in favor of religious liberty and against abortion during his tenure. This is SRN News. About 70,000 Americans died of drug overdoses last year, about 14% fewer than the previous year.
7: It was a third straight annual drop, making it the longest decline in decades. The data is from the Centers for Disease Control and Prevention. The 2025 total is about the same as the tally in 2019 before the COVID pandemic. Health and law enforcement officials in recent months have been sounding alarms about newer drugs that were increasingly detected in 2025. Among them is a powerful synthetic opioid that's up to 10 times stronger than fentanyl. Rich Thomason reporting.
1: The prosecution of five defendants stemming from the overdose death of Friends star Matthew Perry is coming to a close. They've all pleaded guilty for their various roles in supplying the actor with ketamine. More details at srnnews.com. From Washington, I'm Keith Peters.
8: And welcome once again to the Landmark Hour with your Bible teacher, Dr. Mickey Carter, Pastor Emeritus of the Landmark Baptist Church and Chancellor of the Landmark Baptist College in Haines City, Florida. Our title for this message is, But of the Times, a message preached by Dr. Carter back on July 14, 2019. Our text is found in 1 Thessalonians 5, verses 1 through 9. That's 1 Thessalonians 5, 1 through 9. Be sure to stay tuned for the end of the message where we will be giving you information on how you can receive a CD copy of this message. 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
9: Be want you to open your Bibles to 1 Thessalonians chapter 5, and we're going to kind of move through some of these verses a little bit in 1 Thessalonians chapter 5, maybe down through about verse 9, and talk about it's time to wake up. And now, quite honestly, sometimes we wake up kind of slow, or we wake up kind of feeling like, well, we didn't get enough sleep. But spiritually speaking, it's time to wake up. Time to have a wake-up call. In the old days, I don't trust it too much anymore, because now they'll tell you to punch the buttons and do it yourself. But sometimes I stay at a motel, I'd tell them, how about giving me a wake-up call, maybe about 6 a.m. or whatever I want to get up. And don't trust them too much. Sometimes they're asleep. Amen. But the text here, you'll spot it in the verses, says, but at the times, but all the times, in all the seasons, brethren, you have no need that I write unto you. For yourselves know perfectly that the day of the Lord so cometh as a thief in the night. For when they shall say, peace and safety, then sudden destruction cometh upon them as travail upon a woman with child, and they shall not escape. But, and I like the words, three letters, B-U-T, but it changes across the street. And the opposite true. But ye, brethren, are not in darkness. That's talking about saved people. But ye, brethren, are not in darkness that day should overtake you as a thief. Ye are all the children of light and the children of the day. We are not of the night, nor of darkness. Therefore, let us not sleep as do others, but let us watch and be sober. For they that sleep, sleep in the night, and they that be drunken, drunken in the night. But again, here we go, changing the gear again. But let us, who are of the day, be sober, putting on the breastplate of faith and love, and for our helmet, the hope of salvation. And then I really like verse 9, for God hath not appointed us to wrath, but to obtain salvation by our Lord Jesus Christ. Now, salvation there, spiritually first, but also salvation from the trouble that's coming, from the wrath of God that's coming. No doubt about it, that's what he's talking about. And it's sometimes people sleep physically. Proverbs warns about what can happen to the person that's a sleepyhead, so to speak. Proverbs 6:10, yet a little sleep, a little slumber, a little folding of the hands to sleep, so shall thy poverty come as one that travaileth, and thy want as an armed man. What he's saying here is that some folks bring on themselves all the lack in their life because they just don't do what God tells them. By the way, God is in the work ethic. Did you know that? God doesn't condone laziness. What we got today is a society that wants somebody else to work and give what we earn to them so they can just be lazy. Amen. That's not right. And that's not Bible, by the way. The worst kind of sleep is spiritual sleep. And we'll talk about that maybe in just a little bit. These verses are kind of trying to wake us a little bit. You know, a preacher's job is not only to comfort the disturbed, but to disturb the comfortable. It's our job, Peter tells us, to stir folks up. Kind of wake them up, as it were. And so we're not supposed, verse 6 here, we're not supposed to sleep. We're supposed to be busy about the Lord's business and aware and alert about what is going around us. I want to say a few things about that tonight. We ought to wake up to because of the days that are here, the times I'm talking about that are here. They're sinful times. They're awful times. We said when the president got elected, it was such a phenomenon, such an unexpected thing. Until we believed maybe God was in it and God was buying us some time, and maybe God was going to wake us up a little bit in America. And I'll say this for him: he has woke up some folks. Sad truth is, he's woke up the enemy. And sometimes it looks like his side is sleeping while the enemy is all stirred up. But you know what? I'll be honest, in the primaries, I voted for Cruz, but then I began to see God's hand. I thought, could it be that God is about to give America a second chance, about to wake us up? And I've caught some static over letting my feelings be known from the pulpit, but I haven't lost any sleep over it. I'll tell you that. And so it sort of picked up at the door this morning, and you know whether a preacher is brave or not if he'll go to the door after he preaches. And I went to the door this morning, and of course, I'm joking about that. Once in a while, I have somebody that comes out and tests me a little bit, but not too often. I believe it was Brother Booker Stevens that come out this morning. It was, you know, folks were kind of crowded out, and I was shaking hands, and I'm not sure who it was that gave me this. Now, if you didn't come to church tonight, you're missing this if you're just listening to the radio. Maybe streaming, you might see some of it. This is a pen. It actually writes pretty good. It's made like President Trump. And on the front, he's got on boxing gloves. He is a fighter. And I'm going to put this up close to the microphone because he's got something to say. So turn up your hearing aids. See if I can make it work.
10: I'm going to build a wall.
9: How many of you heard that? Said, I'm going to build a wall. Let's see what else he got to say.
10: Make America great again.
9: Amen.

That's cute. Maybe God did do something. You've heard me say before that the Jews, Israel, think so. They think God put him in. They even minted a coin, a temple coin, and it's about the size of a half dollar, and it's got Trump's picture on it, and it's got Cyrus the Great, king in history. You read about in the book of Daniel that was a friend to help the Jews, and they think maybe God raised up another Cyrus the Great to come in, and maybe he did. Maybe he did. But we are in days, folks, that are evil and sinful, and if there's ever been a time we needed God's man with a plan, it's now. And this is what a lot of, the pious and limp-wristed crowd out there don't quite understand. God had to put a man in there that was a little different to handle the mess that we were in. That's what I think. I really do. We're in immoral days, abortion on demand, baby parts being sold, homosexual lobby getting their way across the land, starting with their curriculum, getting it into kindergarten and through our school rooms and all of that. We hear about it all the time. Their agenda in the schools. And the sad part is Christians seem to be asleep. A coldness has moved in. Matthew 24:12 says, because iniquity shall abound, the love of many shall wax cold. Talking about Christians, God's people, waxing cold. You see, all you have to do, and somebody said this over and over, all that it takes for defeat is for good men to do nothing. You say, well, I didn't do anything wrong, but did you do anything right? Well, I didn't commit that sin. How about the sin of omission? Not doing anything when you knew to do something and could have done something and could have spoke up maybe when we didn't. And what we're needing today is to live a Christian life, attend the house of God, live a clean life, support the cause of Christ. And listen, your family will be blessed if you follow God's rules, and his cause will be blessed because you follow his rules. We've slipped so much from families that used to take this book. They were singing about it a while ago, this blessed old book. They used to raise their family by this book. They knew right and wrong because they knew what God said about it. And they didn't have to wait till the latest poll come out or the latest psychiatrist wrote about something. They knew what God said about it. And when something contradicted the Bible, they stuck with the Bible. And God blessed our country during those days, as the families followed him and obeyed his word. And that's exactly what we're still needing today. Needing today. Family discipline. I heard a black preacher say this. He said, when I was young, he said, in my neighborhood, he said, if I went out maybe a few houses down or somewhere and I'd done something wrong, he said, the lady of that house, the mama of that house, would come out and snatch me up and whip me just like I was her own. And then she'd bring me home to mama, and mama would whip me again. He said, the neighborhood would look after you back in there. They knew what was right and wrong. They had a Christian attitude toward things. And I've seen some old mamas that was tough like that. I think about the young policeman that was filling out a form to get a job with the police department, and they had several questions, and one of the questions there to test him was, what would you do if you had to arrest your own mother?

0: 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Oh, it's freezing in here. What's going on? 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
1: For American Family News, I'm Robert Thornton. The red carpet was rolled out for President Donald Trump earlier today ahead of his big meeting with Chinese President Xi Jinping. Here's Fox Business's Edward Lawrence.
2: When he landed, the president was met with a lot of fanfare. There were 300 Chinese children waving U.S. and Chinese flags. And coming off Air Force One, trailing behind was Elon Musk and Jensen Huang, the CEO of NVIDIA. Having them come down the stairs shows the Chinese President Trump is serious about business. Posting on True Social this, I will be asking President Xi, a leader of extraordinary discretion, to open up China so that these brilliant people can work their magic and help bring the People's Republic to an even higher level. Now, the list of CEOs and business executives foaming at the mouth here to do business in China coming with President Donald Trump. There's now 17 in that delegation.
1: Some of the tech CEOs in China for the meeting include Tesla CEO Elon Musk and Apple CEO Tim Cook. Interior Secretary Doug Burgum told Fox yesterday that he believes the president is in the strongest position of any American leader as China's reliance on foreign resources puts them in a weakened state during negotiations. Senators are warning about little Trojan horses that China is sending all over the globe. More from AFN's Chris Woodward.
3: Ohio Senator Bernie Moreno has co-introduced the Connected Vehicle Security Act of 2026. The purpose is to, quote, defend the American auto industry from the existential threat of predatory Chinese automobiles by banning them and their connected components from the American market. Talking about the bill on Fox News Channel, Moreno said the vehicles are massively subsidized to undermine America's auto industry and spy on people.
4: These cars have lots of cameras, they send back data to the Communist Party, and can be remotely controlled by the Communist Party.
3: Michigan Senator Alyssa Slotkin is Moreno's co-sponsor. She described Chinese-made cars as surveillance packages on wheels with the ability to collect on American citizens and sensitive sites.
5: You can imagine somebody working at an Air Force base. They drive in. These things are surveilling the Air Force base. They also know who's driving the vehicle, their habits, where they go, where they come from. And all that data, as we just said, goes back to the Communist Party. We would never allow Americans to purchase surveillance devices from the Communist Party of China. And that's exactly what these automobiles are. So our bill insists that that not happen. It hermetically seals the U.S. market. These cars are about 20 to 30% cheaper than most cars because they're massively

0: subsidize. These are basically little Trojan horses that they're throwing all over the globe.
1: I'm Chris Woodward.
2: The Senate votes to confirm the next chairman of the Federal Reserve. Here's Fox's Grinnell Scott.
3: The vote begins a new leadership chapter for the Fed under Kevin Warsh.
4: The ayes are 54, the nays are 45. The nomination is confirmed.
3: Senate Democrats almost solidly stood against Warsh's nomination. Only one, John Fetterman of Pennsylvania, joined every Republican to confirm Warsh. Jerome Powell's term as Fed chair ends Friday, but he said he will remain on the Board of Governors for an indefinite period. Powell was the focus of criticism from President Trump and also the focus of a federal investigation that was dropped last month, opening the door for Warsh's confirmation. Grinnell Scott, Fox News.
2: U.S. wholesale inflation came in hot last month. Producer prices rose 6% from a year earlier, the most since December of 2022, as the Iran war pushed up energy prices and put pressure on companies to pass along higher costs to consumers. In weather news, the brewing Super El Nino, set to take effect this summer, may self-destruct after reaching its peak and would usher in a rapid La Nina return in 2027. This according to Fox Weather. El Nino tends to bring increased storms across the U.S. from California to Florida, as well as drier conditions for the northern tier from Washington to Ohio. And now a check of Wall Street. The Dow lost 67, the S&P added 43, and the Nasdaq rose 314. That's a wrap on news this time around. Find more news at AFN.net.
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0: An old neighborhood, once familiar, but now made foreign by all kinds of change. With old landmarks gone, it's easy to feel confused and saddened, easy to get lost. Well, that happened to the two brothers in this story. Each experienced an identity crisis in life at about the same time, wondering, who am I? Where am I going, and why am I here? Each identified the answer in his own way when his heart and mind and life were unshackled. This is Unshackled, dramatizing true life stories that share the good news, produced in Chicago by Pacific Garden Mission. Nobody likes to admit defeat. Not even street people who cannot provide the next meal or change of clothes, who have no place to sleep that's clean and safe. Many come to Pacific Garden Mission wanting to change their lives, but not knowing how. Folks at the old lighthouse know the answer, though, and are eager to share. They know that the first step is to admit defeat, to face the failures and ask for help in changing them. And help is given at the mission, with food, clothing, and a safe place to sleep, as well as medical and dental care, and all without charge. And those who want new life receive that too, as pastors bring light into the darkness, the truth that sets them free. Now for broadcast around the earth, here's program number 2455 in the series Unshackled, the program that makes you face yourself and think.
1: Rose, can you believe it?
2: No, I had no idea this would happen. Why didn't the doctor tell me we were having twins?
1: What'll we name them? The hospital needs to fill out the records.
2: I don't know. Where will we put them? We only have one baby bed.
1: We'll have to get another.
2: We'll have to get more of everything. Twice the diapers. Wait till Mom and Dad find out.
1: What about David? We talked about naming a boy David.
2: What about the middle name?
1: Oh, never mind a middle name. We'll use the initials.
2: We can name the other one Larry.
1: They look exactly alike, Rose. How will we tell them apart?
2: There has to be a way. We'll look for the differences.
0: The men in our story were born in the suburbs of Philadelphia in 1963. As twins, each struggled to achieve a sense of self, not an easy task when one is constantly mistaken for another. This is the first of a two-part story, the true story of David and Larry Silver. We'll let them tell how they were unshackled.
3: What's the most vivid memory you have from childhood, Dave?
4: Oh, well, climbing up Mom and Dad's dresser. When I got to the top, it started swaying and fell on top of me. As they rushed me out of the door to the hospital, I remember looking back and seeing you and Mike going barefoot in the snow to the neighbor's house.
3: That was your introduction to medicine, you clumsy oaf.
4: Sure was. After the doctor sewed me up, he asked if I could move my toes, and I said no. Mom burst into tears and ran out of the room. She thought I was paralyzed. I told the doctor no one had ever taught me to wiggle my toes. So, he showed me how.
3: I remember being in kindergarten, and some kid bashed me over the head with a toy. I stood there bawling until you bashed him back. My protector. I hated it when they separated us in first grade.
4: It was a wise thing to do, though, Larry. Made us both more self-sufficient.
3: Yeah, but I was lost without my big brother.
4: Big brother? I'm all of 2 minutes older than you.
3: Hey, I remember Hebrew school. The firstborn has a lot more responsibility.
4: How can you remember Hebrew school? We didn't even finish after grandmother died.
3: Yeah. I remember Mom standing outside watching to make sure we went. Funny how time changes things. She's the one who later insisted that we be allowed to choose our own religion.
2: I'm going back to college to get my degree. I'd like to get involved in social work.
1: What about the boys?
2: What about them? They're big enough to take care of themselves when I'm gone.
1: Can't you wait till they have their bar mitzvah?
2: Oh.
1: We postponed it because of your mother's death. They need to finish that.
2: What's so important about a bar mitzvah?
1: It's part of

0: Our heritage, Rose.
1: Times change, and so do people. Look at our parents. They kept a kosher house. We don't bother.
0: Why do you argue about something so fundamental?
1: I'm not arguing, I'm discussing. All I'm saying is rituals don't a person make. What counts is how you live your life.
0: It's our traditions that make us what we are.
1: Ugh.
0: Jews keep Passover and other high holidays. Jewish boys are bar mitzvahed. Stephen was, and the other boys should be too.
1: Why? Why? We don't even bother to go to the synagogue anymore.
0: Because you're more interested in other faiths.
1: The Baha'i faith is really special. They seek peace and oneness with all mankind.
0: I wish you wouldn't take the boys with you.
1: It's part of their education. Why shouldn't they know about other beliefs?
0: I'm tired of arguing about it.
1: Why don't we leave it up to the boys whether or not they go through the bar mitzvah?
2: So we never had our bar mitzvah. Getting an education was always more important than religion. Maybe that's why Dad was a teacher. We were expected to excel, and did. I remember how we ran for office in the 8th grade. I conceded to let you run for president, Dave, while I ran for vice president. Then we got into music. You on guitar, me on the drums. That's when we began spending more time with the neighbors on the corner.
3: Hey, Larry. I'm learning to tell you two guys apart.
2: Hey, we may look alike, but inside, we're not at all the same. Dave's more quiet. He wants to be a doctor.
3: And you don't?
2: Nah. I like talking to people, though. Like your parents. They sure are easy to talk to.
3: Your folks seem really nice, too.
2: They quarrel a lot.
3: They probably need to get high. You ever tried pot, Larry?
2: No. My folks would have a fit.
3: I don't get high very often, but it's a lot of fun.
2: Hey, here comes Dave. Better not tell him about that. He's pretty straight.
1: Where have you boys been?
4: At the Stearns.
1: You spent the night there?
2: We always stay up late anyway, Mom. We were just talking.
1: Sandy, come here. I can't believe it.
4: Our grades are good. We're both in the top of our class.
1: I know your grades are good. I'm more concerned about other influences.
2: Oh, come on, Mom. They're Jewish, too. They think like we do.
1: Then what is there to talk about?
2: Are you kidding? We talk about everything. Jules and Dave and I are going to start a band.
1: Oh, Sandy! Sandy, I wish you'd come in here and act like a father. The boys need discipline.
0: Oh, what's the problem?
1: They're spending too much time at the neighbors and you don't even care. I get tired of being always the one who makes the rules. Tell them they should be home by midnight, even on weekends.
2: Oh, come on.
1: Why do I even bother? Nobody listens to me. Nobody cares what I say or do. I might as well move out.
2: Mom and Dad didn't realize we were avoiding the tension at home. Tension caused by arguments that came more often with Mom threatening to leave. I felt disillusioned with life. Began experimenting with alcohol and drugs. We formed our band, joining forces with another group to compete in the high school Battle of the Bands.
1: Larry, Dave said you won first place last night.
2: Yeah, isn't it great?
1: Yeah.
2: We did songs from the Rolling Stones, the Beatles, and a bunch of others.
1: I'm proud of you boys.
2: We're pretty good. Maybe we can cut a record someday. The Stearns think we can.
1: Never mind them. You get an education first. It's far more important.
2: Hey, there's a lot of money in the music business, Mom.
1: Why don't you call me Rose? You're old enough.
2: You'll always be Mom to me. But if that's what you want...
1: You know, I've always encouraged you boys to be open and honest with me, so please answer me truthfully, okay? Are you doing drugs?
2: I don't think Dave does, but I've dabbled in them a little now and then.
1: I was afraid of that. What is it about rock music? Sandy!
2: Hey, don't get uptight, Mom. It's just a social thing to do, so don't blame the music. There's no way I'd get addicted to that stuff.
1: Ha! That's what they all say. You get yourself into a drug rehabilitation group right away.
0: All right, what is it?
1: Our son is doing drugs.
2: Oh, that's absurd. I'm not a drug addict.
1: That's why you lost that job as a stock boy, isn't it?
2: No. I lost the job because I had a bad attitude.
1: Drugs do that. You're going to rehab, and that's final.
3: Hey, Larry. You're still doing that drug rehab group?
2: Yeah, it's pitiful, man. I don't fit in at all.
3: What do they do?
2: They sit around and talk about their experiences. Most of those kids are neglected dropouts. And there I am.
5: Mr. Straight A Student, Vice President of the National Honor Society.
2: I really dig the heavy discussions, though. You should hear some of the stories they tell about abuse and drunken parents. What's happening to our world?
3: People just do their own thing these days, that's all.
2: Yeah, but look what they do to others in the process. I mean, those kids have no purpose.

0: in life. They just try one thing after the other.
1: You should talk, Larry.
0: Yeah, well, I haven't found my niche yet, but I have a purpose. I'm going to be a multimillionaire.
1: You and I were competing with each other a lot by then, Larry, and the mood at home didn't help. Once, when Mom told me she was going to divorce Dad, I ran outside crying to you for support, but you rejected me, calling me names. My heart hardened after that, and I resolved to never let myself be hurt like that again.
0: I guess I was in denial. I didn't want to see them split up either. I was hurting inside too, hoping it wasn't true, but it was.
2: Well, boys, I don't quite know how to tell you this.
0: Tell us what, Dad? What's wrong?
2: Your mother has left us.
3: What?
2: She packed her suitcase this morning and just left.
0: Where did she go? Why did she leave us?
2: She's staying with Aunt Evelyn.
3: Is she coming back?
2: I'm not sure. She hasn't been happy with many things for a while. She felt that we didn't assume enough responsibilities for household chores or really listen to her. We've talked about it, but I didn't think she'd really leave.
0: She used to talk with Dave and me, too. I didn't pay attention to what she was complaining about or her threats to leave. In fact, one day I got so angry that I just shouted at her and said, "Go ahead and leave."
3: What are we going to do, Dad? How can we manage without her?
2: We'll just have to work together. We'll manage somehow. Excuse me, boys. I need to be alone.
0: I can't believe Mom left us. Do you think she's coming back?
1: To tell you the truth, I don't much care anymore.
4: In a moment, we'll hear more about that from David and Larry Silver.
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1: I guess I was mostly angry when Mom and Dad split up, Larry.

0: front of the National Honor Society Assembly.
1: I was just trying to make a point, Dave.
0: And when you went to that Christian college, were you just trying to make a point?
1: No, I was just trying to make tuition. And they gave me a scholarship.
0: I wasn't about to go to the same college you went to, so I was definitely making a point.
1: Yeah, our lives really began to diverge from then on.
0: Man, I guess so, Larry. I jumped right into the party scene at college.
2: Come on in and have a beer, Dave. It'll clear your mind.
0: Thanks, Dwayne. I needed that.
2: You've discovered my hideout.
0: The girls' room?
2: Where else? I'd live here if they'd let me.
0: I couldn't concentrate on the books if I lived here.
2: Who cares about books? Do enough to get by is my motto. Otherwise, it's party time!
0: I'd like to get into medical school, so I have to keep my grades up.
2: And you have to keep your reputation up, too, you know. Playboy extraordinaire!
0: You think that looks good on a resume, huh? The selection committee really goes for that.
2: Absolutely!
0: Hey, let's ditch these guys and go over to that frat house. There's a great party in progress.
1: Funny, Dave. While you took a dive into parties, I was hungry for intimate conversation. By then, I knew that alcohol and drugs were not the answer. Guess I was grappling with the meaning of life. I ended up having regular sessions with a counselor, just so I could have a mature discussion of life.
3: Larry, dreams can be a reflection of what's going on inside. Is that why you ask about dream interpretation?
1: I'm taking a class called Search for Self, and we were told to write down our dreams. I had this incredible one about Jesus, how I killed him with a spear and then went to pay my respects to his mother. I was afraid to face them, but they forgave me, and I received their forgiveness, humbly, which is not like me. Well, suddenly, I felt like Jesus, with his power. As I walked to a construction site, people flocked to me, realizing the power I had. Many lives were changed instantly.
3: Do you want to change your life?
1: I want to understand it more. I don't want to die without knowing why I lived.
3: You've mentioned death several times. I'm concerned that you may be contemplating suicide.
1: No way. No. It's just that, well, nothing is more important than knowing who we are and why we're here. And I'm no longer sure about the answers. I mean, I'm a Jew, and God gave me certain gifts. But why? What am I supposed to do with my life?
0: Hello?
4: Dave, what a racket. There must be a party.
0: All the time, Larry. What's up?
4: I wanted to tell you about my new job. I'm a DJ on the weekend.
0: A DJ? On radio?
4: No, at special events. I spin records and entertain the crowd. I love it.
0: I'll bet you do. Does it pay well?
4: $40 an event.
0: Wow.
4: I think I found my niche. Man, how do you study with all that noise?
0: I don't.
4: I'm having a hard time concentrating myself. I met a girl who really turns me on.
0: Hey, be careful, Larry.
4: Hey, you too, big brother. Better find a quieter fraternity.
0: Larry was right. But I had already decided to join a different fraternity. One where I could study more. One that my friend Dwayne had joined. He had changed a lot during that first year. More considerate and joyful, and I was curious about his transformation. One day, he and another guy spoke at a meeting, proclaiming themselves to be Christians. They offered to discuss their decision with anyone who was interested, and I was.
5: I'm really glad you wanted to hear what we had to say, Dave.
0: You are so different, Dwayne. I was curious about the cause.
5: I discovered that the Bible is true.
0: What does the Bible have to say?
5: Well, God says in Romans chapter 3, verse 23, that we are all sinners and fall short of the glory of God.
0: I'm a sinner.
5: And sin separates man from God.
0: I feel separated from God. Are you going to tell me that Jesus is God? Because last year I went to church with a girlfriend for the first time in my life, and I heard the pastor say, Jesus is Lord. I almost fell off the pew. I asked my friend if Lord meant God, but she didn't know.
5: That's what it means. Jesus Christ is God the Son, who came to die for our sins so we could be forgiven.
0: I sure never heard that in Hebrew school.
5: Did you ever read Psalm 118, verse 22?
0: No.
5: The stone which the builders refused

0: used is become the headstone of the corner. That stone is Jesus, the Rock of Ages. Isaiah chapter 53, verse 3 says, "He is despised and rejected of men, a man of sorrows and acquainted with grief. And we hid, as it were, our faces from him. He was despised, and we esteemed him not."
1: You think that's Jesus?
0: Yes, it is. Galatians chapter 4, verses 4 and 5 tell us, "But when the fullness of the time was come, God sent forth his Son, made of a woman, made under the law, to redeem them that were under the law, that we might receive the adoption of sons."
1: Oh, this is all new to me. I'll have to think about this and get back to you.
0: This is a life and death issue, Dave.
1: What they said was interesting, but I didn't dwell on it. I had more important things on my mind, like getting into medical school. As freshman year was ending, I interviewed for the position of resident assistant in the dorm. My room was next to the hall director, who had become a friend.
2: Hi, Dave. How's it going?
1: Great! They offered me the assistant's job.
2: I know. I recommended it for the position, Dave. But I don't think you should accept it.
1: Why?
2: At closer observation, I think you'll do poorly.
1: Why do you say that?
2: I'll be honest with you, okay? You display a good deal of selfish behavior in the dorm, and you don't act as though you care for people.
1: Well, that's not what I wanted to hear, but I appreciate your honesty. I went back to my room and cried because he was right. No one had ever been honest enough to confront me on this, and I was determined to change. I started sophomore year, but my brother Larry did not.
3: I dropped out of school, Dave.
1: Why?
3: I wanted to work for a while, save up some money. Francie and I are living together.
1: Ah, I think you're making a big mistake, Larry. But who am I to give advice? I flunked 3 of my first 4 tests this semester.
3: Not a good trend, Dave. What seems to be the problem?
1: Well, the classes are getting tougher for one thing. Also, I'm not getting enough sleep at night.
3: Hey, blame the girlfriend.
1: Yeah. It's hard to say no, isn't it?
3: Hey, you have to decide what's more important, your girlfriend or your career. I made my choice.
1: Hey, what did her parents say about you two living together?
3: They didn't exactly give us their blessings, so I told them where to go.
1: Not a good trend, Larry.
3: Hey, it's my life, and I'll live it the way I want to.
1: Who was I to argue? I was making bad choices myself, and feeling guilty for it. Then, a crisis hit. After a day of exploring caves with other dorm students, I developed severe pain and needed emergency surgery. Dwayne came to visit me.
0: How you doing, Dave?
1: Oh, much better. I wish I was in class instead of being in this hospital.
0: Can I bring you anything? I don't know if I can help you with your classes, but I'll do what I can.
1: I'm not sure what to do about my classes. I'll probably flunk.
0: Well, maybe I can get the lecture notes from somebody and bring them to you.
1: That's a lot to ask, but I'd appreciate it. I think God is punishing me for my immoral life.
0: God doesn't punish us, Dave. We punish ourselves when we don't live according to his laws.
1: I'm guilty of that for sure.
0: Start reading the Bible. It's your heritage. And God will help you see things in a different way.
1: Yeah, maybe I will.
0: There's a verse in the Psalms. I think it's the last one in chapter 5 that says, "For thou, Lord, wilt bless the righteous. With favor wilt thou compass him as with a shield." God loves you, Dave. Don't ever doubt that.
1: I really appreciate you stopping by, Dwayne. I was feeling kind of down.
0: When you're well enough, why don't you move into the fraternity house? I'd like to have you as a roommate. I've always liked you, and I think we could get along well together.
1: Are you sure you can put up with me?
0: Yeah, I'm sure. Say, what do you hear from your twin brother?
1: Not much. Larry's got a different job now and travels a lot.
4: I was selling family portraits, working 10 days in a department store and then moving on. Well, since I was away from home so much, the relationship with my girlfriend deteriorated.

0: Hi, Dave. Are you back to normal now? Recovered from surgery and all?
1: I recovered, but my grades didn't. Final exams were a nightmare.
0: Hey, you'd better get with the program if you want to get into medical school.
1: Hey, Dwayne and I are going to be roommates. He'll be a good influence on me.
0: Mr. Religious?
1: He's a good friend. So, what's happening with you?
0: Oh, I guess you haven't heard. I kicked my girlfriend out of the apartment.
1: One thing about you, Larry, is your subtlety.
0: Hey, she was fooling around with other guys when I was gone.
1: Must have been a bad scene.
0: Yeah, that's not the worst of it. Now I find out she's pregnant.
1: Whoa! How do you know it's yours?
0: Oh, I don't. But it might be, and I feel responsible for her, so I took her back in.
1: That's pretty heavy, Larry.
0: I can't believe I got myself into something like this.
1: Do the folks know?
0: Yeah. She told them before I had a chance to. I was really mad about that. She's just trying to manipulate me into marriage.
1: Are you gonna marry her?
0: No. But I want her out of my life.
1: Well, what about the baby?
0: She can just get an abortion.
1: Larry, are you sure you want to do that?
0: Yes.
1: Well, what if she refuses?
0: Then she's on her own.
1: Well, listening to you makes me want to clean up my own act.
0: I don't know about you, Dave, but my life is not going the way I thought it would.
1: Same here. My chances of getting into medical school now are slim to none. I wonder what we're doing wrong.
2: Next week, we'll hear the conclusion of Dave and Larry's story and how they resolve the crisis in their lives. Now, friend, you don't have to wait until then to learn for yourself the joy of salvation. Jesus came to give you new life. If you would like to receive the gift of life, you're invited to pray with us right now. Lord, I know that I'm lost in my sin, unable to save myself. I believe Jesus died on the cross to purchase my forgiveness. Lord, I want your gift of eternal life. There's nothing I can do to earn this gift. It's your grace alone that saves me. Lord Jesus, come into my heart and life. Help me to overcome any opposition to my new life in you. Thank you, God, for sending Jesus. If you prayed with us in faith, then according to John chapter 1, verse 12, you are now a child of God. But as many as received him, to them gave he power to become the sons of God, even to them that believe on his name.
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0: So I'm a dog, and I just got adopted by this new human guy, and I'm starting to wonder how he got along without me. I mean, okay, something as simple as walking around the block. He's got this leash thing, and he puts me on one end and him on the other, and I'm just taking him around. I think he's afraid of getting lost. Without that leash and me guiding him along, I don't think he'd find his way back home. But it's kind of cute.
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1: With SRN News, I'm Jason Walker. Amid the pomp and circumstance, President Trump beginning his three-day visit to China. At the Great Hall of the People, President Trump and Chinese President Xi Jinping were greeted by dignitaries and hundreds of military troops. But it was the young ones who clearly stole the show, hundreds of grade school kids waving and dancing.
2: I think I was particularly impressed by those children. They were happy. They were beautiful. The military is obvious. It couldn't be better, but those children were amazing and they represent so much.
1: On a more somber note, the talks are critical to both countries, topping the list, trade issues, U.S. relations with Taiwan, and of course, the war in Iran, though neither side is promising any major progress. On Capitol Hill, House Speaker Mike Johnson slamming the Democrats on the issue of immigration.
3: Speaker Mike Johnson is criticizing the Democrat Party, saying, quote, "There is not a single Democrat who believes border security or immigration enforcement should exist." In an official press release, the speaker points to recent comments in the California governor's race, where he says nearly all Democrats answered yes when asked if they support providing health care to illegal aliens. The speaker says due to this, Republicans are eager to pass a reconciliation bill and get it to the president's desk quickly. Willie Nelson, Washington.
1: Senate Republicans blocking the Democrats' efforts to reverse Trump-era changes to consumer protection laws the Democrats push had aimed to challenge GOP senators in the election year. Russia launching a massive daytime attack on Ukraine, firing 800 drones.

0: across the country. Ukrainian officials say 6 people are dead, dozens more wounded, including a number of school kids. This is SRN News. A snapshot of anti-Christian persecution in Europe. Here's correspondent Michael Harrington.
1: In the month of April, there were 38 reported incidents, including attacks on clergymen and worshippers, arson, vandalism, and desecration, more than one per day. That's the word from the Observatory on Intolerance and Discrimination Against Christians in Europe, which released the report in an effort to illustrate how bad things are getting on the continent. The highest number of incidents took place in France, with 10. There were 7 each in Germany and Italy. Michael Harrington reporting.
0: 2 Israeli soldiers will spend weeks in the brig for desecration of a Christian statue in Lebanon. A photo of the troops and the statue went viral, sparking widespread outrage. Israeli military says the soldier posing in the photo will get 21 days behind bars. The soldier who photographed it will get 14 days. This is SRN News. Prosecutors will retry disgraced lawyer Alex Murdaugh on murder charges in the shooting deaths of his wife and son after the state Supreme Court overturned his conviction and life sentence.
2: In a unanimous ruling Wednesday, the South Carolina Supreme Court said that the conduct by the court clerk, quote, egregiously attacked Murdaugh's credibility by suggesting to jurors that his testimony could not be trusted. They also said that the trial judge went too far in allowing evidence of Murdaugh's financial crimes into his murder trial. State Attorney General Alan Wilson said his office respected the court's decision, but no one is above the law. Murdaugh won't be getting out of prison. The 57-year-old pleaded guilty to stealing around $12 million from his clients and currently is serving a 40-year federal sentence. Bernie Bennett reporting.
0: Meanwhile, officials say that next trial should be starting in the next couple of days, maybe a week. SRN News, I'm Jason Walker.
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1: Our God does not reside in trees and in rocks and in cows and in elephants. 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
1: With SRN News, I'm Jason Walker. President Trump kicking off a very busy portion of the visit to China with all the pomp and pageantry at the Great Hall of the People. Of course, he talks in a state banquet with President Xi Jinping, and he has high praise for the Chinese leader.
2: You and I have known each other now for a long time. In fact, the longest relationship of our two countries that any president and president has had, and it's to me an honor.
1: The state visit to Beijing will be wrapping up on Friday. There's been another attempt by Congress to have a say on the war in Iran. More on that story from correspondent Ed Donahue.
3: Senate Republicans again blocked Democratic legislation to halt President Trump's war in Iran. But Democrats added a Republican to their side. Alaska's Lisa Murkowski. Oregon Democrat Jeff Merkley says mistakes have been made in Iran.
4: That's why the founders said a president by himself should not be able to go to war and wrote a constitution.
3: Wyoming's John Barrasso is among the Republicans backing the president.
5: The president made it very clear that the major fighting is halted and our naval blockade is working.
3: More Republicans are also growing uneasy about higher gas prices related to the war. Ed Donahue, Washington.
1: A Utah mother who wrote a children's book about grief after her husband's death will now serve life in prison without parole for his murder. Corey Richens was convicted in March of poisoning her husband, Eric, with fentanyl. A doctor traveling on that cruise ship amid the hantavirus outbreak says he's the lone American isolated at a biocontainment unit now in Nebraska. Dr. Stephen Kornfeld says he volunteered to help care for the sickened passengers. This is SRN News. Well, Christian Ministries preparing for the World Cup. More on that story from correspondent Michael Harrington.
6: A major push to spread the gospel during the quadrennial event is being organized. Believers from multiple ministries will be at the numerous World Cup venues in the U.S., Mexico, and Canada, seeking to tell the millions of fans about Jesus. The first match is set to take place on June 11th, and the final will be played July 19th. Christians in foreign countries are also planning local evangelism efforts during the big event. Michael Harrington reporting.
1: A new report from International Christian Concern says more believers in Iran now than before the Islamic Revolution back in 79, which has brought about an unprecedented wave of persecution. ICC says some estimates point to more than 1 million or more Iranians who have now accepted Christ as their Savior. This is SRN News. There's another sentencing in the overdose death of actor Matthew Perry. Lisa Dwyer explains.
7: A licensed drug addiction counselor who delivered the ketamine that killed Friends star Matthew Perry has been sentenced to 2 years in prison. Eric Fleming had pleaded guilty to distribution of ketamine, resulting in death. Fleming connected Perry with a drug dealer known as the Ketamine Queen, Jasmine Sanga. She was previously sentenced to 15 years in prison. Fleming cooperated with authorities and gave up Sanga, leading to his lighter sentence. Fleming is the fourth person sentenced out of five people who have pleaded guilty in Perry's death. I'm Lisa Dwyer.
1: Well, the Trump administration expanding its fraud-busting initiative in federal health programs. Vice President Vance announcing a $1.3 billion deferral of Medicaid funding to California, which is said to be the largest ever deferral. More details, srnnews.com.
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2: With SRN News, I'm Jason Walker. The first round of high-level talks in Beijing concluding. President Trump and Chinese President Xi Jinping touching on a wide series of topics, including trade, Iran, and Taiwan. And while the discussions have been very cordial, Xi reportedly warned Trump that not handling Taiwan correctly could lead to, quote, conflicts. President Trump nonetheless had high praise for Xi, while Xi says the United States and China should be partners, not rivals. The Kremlin is showing absolutely no signs of letting up in the war in Ukraine. Russia launching a massive daytime attack, firing 800 drones across 20 regions of Ukraine, where President Volodymyr Zelensky says at least six people have been killed, a number of people wounded, including several children. Startling new number, some 70,000 Americans died of drug overdoses last year, but that's still 14% fewer than in the previous year. And while those numbers are alarming, Rich Thomason reports, overall, it could have been much worse for thousands more.
3: It was a third straight annual drop, making it the longest decline in decades. The data is from the Centers for Disease Control and Prevention. The 2025 total is about the same as the tally in 2019 before the COVID pandemic. Health and law enforcement officials in recent months have been sounding alarms about newer drugs that were increasingly detected in 2025. Among them is a powerful synthetic opioid that's up to 10 times stronger than fentanyl. Rich Thomason reporting.
2: And this is SRN News. Pastors these days are doing better. Correspondent Michael Harrington reports.
4: According to a new poll from the Barna Group, emotional strain amongst America's clergymen has reached its lowest point in 10 years. Feelings of inadequacy and exhaustion are down. Energy is up. Pastoral confidence is also climbing after collapsing during the pandemic. It currently stands at 58%. However, the Barna poll also finds that the share of clergymen who are, quote, very satisfied with their vocation has fallen from 72% to 52%. Michael Harrington reporting.
2: In the last decade, most women's colleges in the U.S. have expanded their admission policies, allowing men who are living as women to attend. Now the Trump administration investigating Smith College in Massachusetts for violating Title IX. That is the law that prohibits discrimination based on someone's sex. This is SRN News. There's been a discovery of a deadly disease in the nation's largest herd of elk in Wyoming. And while it does sound frightening, authorities say they're working around the clock to contain the disease and eventually eradicate it.
5: Chronic wasting disease has been discovered in the 11,000-strong Jackson elk herd.

0: bird on the National Elk Refuge in Wyoming. The disease has also been discovered in other areas of the state. CWD is always fatal and easily transmissible. Questions are being raised about the safety for traditional activities in the refuge, such as the annual Scouts Antler Collection and Auction, and about the safety of the water supply. Officials are urging safety precautions and plan to reevaluate programs, including feed ground protocols and managing the size of the herd. I'm Lisa Dwyer.
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0: As the world continues to dive deeper into sin and darkness, the need for men and women who are not afraid to take a stand on God's Word is greater than ever before. 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

0: Lord said.
1: No, there's gonna be a flood, and there's gonna be some water, and there's gonna be some mud. Take off your hat, Noah. Take off your coat. Get Ham, Shem, and Japheth, and build yourself a boat.
0: Noah said.
2: Lord, I don't believe I could.
0: The Lord said.
1: Noah, get some sturdy gopher wood. You never know what you'll do until you try. Build a 50 cubits wide.

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1: The Lord said,
2: oh, it's time to get aboard. Now take a creature, a he and a she, and of course Mrs. Noah and the whole family.
1: Noah said,
0: Lord, it's getting mighty dark.
1: The Lord said,
2: Noah, get these creatures in the ark.
1: Noah said,
0: Lord, it's beginning to pour.
1: The Lord said,
2: no, hurry and I'll shut the door.

0: speak and said,
1: "We ain't moving, Lord, where are we at?"
0: The Lord said,
2: "Sitting on Mount Ararat."
0: Noah said,
1: "Lord, it's getting mighty dry."
0: The Lord said,
2: "Noah, seen a rainbow in the sky, take all the creatures and people to earth.

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1: With SRN News, I'm Jason Walker. President Trump began his trip to Beijing by calling Chinese President Xi Jinping a friend. His warm words in stark contrast to Xi, who opened the meeting with a warning to America. He says any missteps in handling the Taiwan issue could lead to conflict. Then he added, the United States and China, though, should be partners, not rivals. In the meantime, the American Chamber of Commerce spokesman James Zimmerman says there may not be any breakthroughs in the summit.
2: The key thing is that there's no expectations of a grand bargain, no expectations of any kind of breakthrough with, you know, all of the challenges that we have in the trade relationship with China. But what we can expect is that with the two leaders meeting, you know, that does give business a sense of confidence. It gives business a sense of optimism that we have an ongoing dialogue and that we're the two leaders meeting.
1: The Senate confirming Kevin Warsh as Federal Reserve Chairman. Here's Lisa Dwyer.
3: The ayes are 54, the nays are 45. The nomination is confirmed.
4: The vote to confirm Warsh brings new leadership to the world's most powerful central bank. Warsh's nomination faced uncertainty after Republican Senator Tom Tillis of North Carolina threatened to block it while the Justice Department investigated Fed Chair Jerome Powell. The Powell probe was dropped in April, allowing the Warsh confirmation to move forward. He'll take over as the Fed confronts stubborn inflation, deep division over interest rates, and renewed scrutiny from President Donald Trump over its independence.
1: The Senate rejecting another attempt by Democrats to limit the president's ability to use military force against Iran. This is SRN News. And the United Nations is looking for a new Secretary General. Michael Harrington has more.
5: And perhaps the leading candidate is a radical abortion activist. Michelle Bachelet is the former president of Chile and current UN High Commissioner for Human Rights. She is a vocal supporter of abortion up to the moment of birth and believes all governments in the world should pay for the procedure. Bachelet is also a supporter of transgenderism, including sex change operations on children. The UN will make its selection later this year. Michael Harrington reporting.
1: As the government seeks to make in vitro fertilization easier to obtain, a debate over the procedure being revived. For many pro-lifers, now IVF can present challenges. Some Christians also believe reproduction should not be separated from normal marital relations, making IVF and some fertility interventions, quote, off limits. This is SRN News. Overdose deaths falling again.
6: About 70,000 Americans died of drug overdoses last year, according to the CDC. However, that's about 14% fewer than in 2024. It was the third straight annual drop, making it the longest decline in decades. But in recent months, health and law enforcement officials have been sounding alarms about newer drugs they worry will ratchet up deaths. Among them, cyclophosphamide, a potent synthetic opioid that's up to 10 times stronger than fentanyl. I'm Julie Walker.
1: A licensed drug addiction counselor delivering the ketamine that killed Friends star Matthew Perry. He's been sentenced to 2 years. A Utah mother who wrote a child's book about grief after her husband's death will now serve life in prison without parole for his murder. More details, srnnews.com.
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0: 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I listen to it every day, in my car, at my house, everywhere. Anyways, I was telling my good friend Phyllis about Gospel 90.3, because I tell all my friends about Gospel 90.3, and she says, we don't got no radio station like that up here. And I says, well, have you tried listening to it on your phone, Phyllis? 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And she goes, well, is there a Spanish station for my friend Maria Lucienda Martinez Jimenez Smith? And I said, obviously, Phyllis, there's a Spanish station. It's called Radio Landmark. Escucha música cristiana y predicación poderosa. No necesitas una radio, solo tu teléfono. And she goes, no comprende, but is it easy to use? And I said, yes, Phyllis. Just download it, click and listen.
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0: I'm Jason Walker. First round of talks in China over. Discussions, for the most part, have been described as very cordial, though little progress is reported. Early in the day, President Trump and Chinese President Xi Jinping were greeted by dignitaries and hundreds of armed troops, but it was the little ones who clearly stole the show as hundreds of grade school kids waved and danced for the presidents.
1: I think I was particularly impressed by those children. They were happy. They were beautiful. The military is obvious. It couldn't be better, but those children were amazing and they represent so much.
0: On a more somber note, Xi Jinping did warn the United States that mishandling the Taiwan issue could lead to conflict, but he added rather quickly, the United States and China should be partners, not rivals. Foreign ministers have started a two-day meeting in New Delhi. Diplomats from Brazil, Russia, India, China, and South Africa attending the talks along with some newer member states. On Capitol Hill, House Speaker Mike Johnson slamming the Democrats on the issue of immigration.
2: Speaker Mike Johnson is criticizing the Democrat Party, saying, quote, there is not a single Democrat who believes border security or immigration enforcement should exist. In an official press release, the speaker points to recent comments in the California governor's race where he says nearly all Democrats answered yes when asked if they support providing health care to illegal aliens. The speaker says due to this, Republicans are eager to pass a reconciliation bill and get it to the president's desk quickly. Willie Nelson, Washington.
0: Russia launching a huge daytime attack on Ukraine, firing 800 drones into the country. Officials say six people have been killed, dozens wounded, including kids. SRN News. A snapshot of anti-Christian persecution in Europe.
3: In the month of April, there were 38 reported incidents, including attacks on clergymen and worshippers, arson, vandalism, and desecration, more than one per day. That's the word from the Observatory on Intolerance and Discrimination Against Christians in Europe, which released the report in an effort to illustrate how bad things are getting on the continent. The highest number of incidents took place in France, with 10. There were 7 each in Germany and Italy. Michael Harrington reporting.
0: A couple of Israeli soldiers will spend weeks in the brig, that for desecration of a Christian statue in southern Lebanon. Photo of the troops at the statue went viral, sparked widespread outrage. Israel's military says the soldier posing in the photo hit 21 days behind bars. The soldier who did the photography will get 14. This is SRN News. Prosecutors will retry disgraced lawyer Alex Murdaugh on murder charges in the shooting deaths of his wife and son. That after the state Supreme Court overturned his conviction and life sentence.
4: In a unanimous ruling Wednesday, the South Carolina Supreme Court said that the conduct by the court clerk, quote, egregiously attacked Murdaugh's credibility by suggesting to jurors that his testimony could not be trusted. They also said that the trial judge went too far in allowing evidence of Murdaugh's financial crimes into his murder trial. State Attorney General Alan Wilson said his office respected the court's decision, but no one is above the law. Murdaugh won't be getting out of prison. The 57-year-old pleaded guilty to stealing around $12 million from his clients and currently is serving a 40-year federal sentence. Bernie Bennett reporting.
0: Senate Republicans blocking the Democrats' efforts to reverse Trump-era changes to consumer protection laws. Democrats push aimed at challenging GOP senators. More details, srnnews.com.
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0: For 50 years, Dr. Mickey Carter has preached biblical truths from the Word of God at the Landmark Baptist Church.
1: You're not going to get there because of a catechism or a ceremony of a sprinkling when you were a baby. You're only going to get there by the grace of God through Jesus Christ. He's the way. The Bible says, for by grace are you saved through faith. That not of yourselves, it's a gift of God.
0: Just as God transitioned Israel's leadership from Moses to Joshua, so has He transitioned the leadership of the Landmark Baptist Church from Dr. Mickey Carter to Dr. B.E. Parsons.
2: Turn not from it to the right hand or to the left, that thou mayest prosper whithersoever thou goest.
3: This book of the law shall not depart out of thy mouth, but thou shalt meditate therein day and night, that thou mayest observe to do all according to all that is written therein, for then thou shalt make thy way prosperous.
0: If you visit the Landmark Baptist Church, you will see that the same Spirit of God still flows from that same old pulpit just as it always has.
4: It's not Jesus plus your works. It's Jesus and nothing else. It's not Jesus plus being a good person. No, you got to realize that you are a sinner lost and on your way to hell, and your good works are nothing but filthy rags in the sight of a holy God. The Bible says it this way: you must be born again.
0: The Landmark Baptist Church, still standing on the Word of God.
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1: With SRN News, I'm Jason Walker. President Trump kicking off his visit to China with all the pomp and pageantry at the Great Hall of the People. And, of course, key talks and a state banquet with President Xi Jinping.

0: the way. He had high praise for the Chinese leader.
1: We've had a fantastic relationship. We've gotten along. When there were difficulties, we worked it out. I would call you and you would call me. And whenever we had a problem, people don't know, whenever we had a problem, we worked that out very quickly. And we're going to have a fantastic future together.
0: President Trump says the delegation of top businessmen that traveled to Beijing with him want to do business with the Chinese.
1: I didn't want the second or the third in the company. I wanted only the top. And they're here today to pay respects to you and to China. And they look forward to trade and doing business. And it's going to be totally reciprocal on our behalf.
0: President Trump says he remains optimistic.
1: It's an honor to be with you. It's an honor to be your friend. And the relationship between China and the USA is going to be better than ever before. Thank you very much. Thank you.
0: And there was one stumbling block during the day. That was when the Chinese president warned President Trump the matter of Taiwan could someday end up in a conflict. A Utah mother who wrote a children's book about grief after her husband's death will now serve life in prison without parole for his murder. Corey Richens was convicted in March of poisoning her husband with fentanyl in 2022. Alex Murdaugh's murder convictions and life sentence for the deaths of his wife and son overturned by the South Carolina Supreme Court. Prosecutors say they plan to retry him. SRN News. Christian Ministries preparing for the World Cup. Here's Michael Harrington.
2: A major push to spread the gospel during the quadrennial event is being organized. Believers from multiple ministries will be at the numerous World Cup venues in the U.S., Mexico, and Canada, seeking to tell the millions of fans about Jesus. The first match is set to take place on June 11th, and the final will be played July 19th. Christians in foreign countries are also planning local evangelism efforts during the big event. Michael Harrington reporting.
0: A new report from International Christian Concerns says there are more believers in Iran right now than before the 1979 Islamic Revolution, which brought with it an unprecedented wave of persecution. ICC says some estimates point to 1 million or more Iranians who now believe in the Lord Jesus Christ. These converts come from all sectors of society. This is SRN News. There's a new contract out now for United Airlines flight attendants.
3: United Airlines flight attendants have approved a new labor contract covering about 30,000 flight attendants, marking their first pay increases in 6 years. The agreement includes an average 31% pay raise this summer and boarding pay worth an additional 7 to 8% in compensation. The agreement also secures expanded job security, pay for lengthy stays, and 10 weeks of paid parental leave. Union leaders say the deal sets a new industry benchmark. I'm Lisa Dwyer.
0: Well, the Trump administration is now expanding its fraud-busting initiative in federal health programs. Vice President J.D. Vance announcing a $1.3 billion deferral of Medicaid funding to California, which is said to be the largest ever deferral. More details, srnnews.com.
4: 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Our title for this message is Places You Can't Leave, a message preached by Dr. Carter back on July 21st, 2019. Our text is found in Luke 16, verses 19 through 31. That's Luke 16, 19 through 31. Be sure to stay tuned for the end of the message where we will be giving you information on how you can receive a CD copy of this message. 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
5: Luke chapter 16, I'll not go through the story in detail. We had our camp speaker on the last, the last night of the service out there. Do a thorough job on Luke 16, and God blessed it, but I'm going to have a little bit different thought from it this morning. Luke chapter 16, I'm going to talk to you a little bit about

this. There's so much truth in the passage. I'll not be able to take time to point to all of it, but I hope you know much of it. I'm going to take this truth out of it, though. I want to preach to you on the subject, places you can't leave. Places you can't leave. Now, a lot of folks know about places they can't go, but you ever think about places you can't leave? I think about the soldier boy that called in to his captain. He said, "Captain, I'm out here." Said, I've captured 10 men the enemy to bring to his prisoners." He said, "Well, good. Bring them on in." Boy said, "Well, they won't go. They won't come." He said, "Well, then come on by yourself." He said, "Well, they won't let me go either." Now, some of you pick up on that just a little bit. But there's some places also that's pretty hard to leave sometime. This week we had a good week out at camp. The preaching was good. God was good to us in the weather. I even heard some kids say the food wasn't bad. You know it's a good camp when they don't complain about the food. Amen. So we had a good week out at camp. And Brother Parsons told me, said some of them was actually saying, as we got down to time to leave, "Well, why don't we stay a couple of more days?" And I thought, that is a good camp. When they're not ready to leave yet, you know. But we've all been somewhere we'd probably like to leave. Could you think of a place? You ever hear somebody say, "When I got back to America, I wanted to kiss the ground"? Well, I think some of us have been there too. Look at it here in chapter 16 of Luke. We'll pick it up in verse 19. "There was a certain rich man which was clothed in purple and fine linen and fared sumptuously every day. And there was a certain beggar named Lazarus, which was laid at the gate full of sores, at his gate full of sores, and desiring to be fed with the crumbs which fell from the rich man's table. Moreover, the dogs came and licked his sores. And it came to pass that the beggar died and was carried by the angels into Abraham's bosom. The rich man also died and was buried. And in hell he lift up his eyes, being in torments, and seeth Abraham afar off and Lazarus in his bosom. And he cried and said, Father Abraham, have mercy on me, and send Lazarus that he may dip the tip of his finger in water and cool my tongue, for I am tormented in this flame. But Abraham said, Son, remember that thou in thy lifetime received thy good things, and likewise Lazarus evil things. But now he is comforted, and thou art tormented. And besides all this, between us and you, there's a great gulf fixed, so that they which would pass from thence to you cannot, neither can they pass to us that would come from thence. Then he said, I pray thee therefore, Father, that thou wouldest send him to my father's house, for I have 5 brethren, that he may testify unto them, lest they should come into this place of torment. Abraham saith unto him, They have Moses and the prophets, let them hear them. And he said, Nay, Father Abraham, but if one went unto them from the dead, they will repent. And he saith unto him, and he said unto him, If they hear not Moses and the prophets, he's talking about the books they've written, neither will they be persuaded, though one rose from the dead. Yeah. You know what? This rich man, and it's not a parable, it's a story. Jesus identified his parables. He didn't identify this as a parable. And there's a lot of truth that we could know about here in this passage. That's not the direction I want to go this morning. For instance, somebody asked a whole lot of questions. Here you have a lot revealed in just this story. You got a man in hell that has a soul body. That body's got eyes. He lifted up his eyes, being in torments. It's got a tongue. It was burning. He thought earthly element of water would fix it. He thought maybe that would be. But we find the biggest thing here, he wanted to get out, but he couldn't. And he couldn't get anybody else to go either to his house to warn his brethren. You know, we've all been somewhere probably where we would like to have gotten out.

This week in the news, the president got in a whole lot of trouble by telling some folks if they didn't like it in America, they ought to go back. Amen. Now, somebody gave me a bumper sticker that says, love America or leave America, or something like that. That's pretty good. I may put it on my car. But the truth of the matter is, the news media is totally out of touch with old America. The president's not in a heap of trouble over that with me. In fact, they said, well, he had that terrible scene where he was having a rally in the north of South Carolina, and the crowd got to chant and send her back. Yeah. I thought, well, that rhymes good with lock her up. The truth of the matter is, though, on this thing is that if you're going to come to my house and I'm going to invite you in, I'm going to feed you and I'm going to take care of you, don't start tearing my house up. I'm going to send you back. Amen. And this liberal news media is out of touch with America. The truth is, we are compassionate. We do love folks. We don't want to help. We want to help folks. But when you come in, don't try to destroy us with the same junk that you're running from out of your country. Amen. And that's exactly what socialism and all this other mess is. If it didn't work for them and they're trying to escape their country, why in the world do they want to put us on us? And why in the world would America be so dumb as to vote it in? Amen. Oh, it's ridiculous. I saw the flag out west there, where a mob was storming the ICE building, the military building, and they raised the Mexican flag over the American flag. You see that? That's terrible. I saw where Nike couldn't put a flag on their shoes, American flag on. I want to tell you, if you don't love the flag, you don't belong here. And I don't mind saying that. They had some Baptist church out in Texas had on their marquee outside, on their sign outside, America, love it or leave it. That's okay with me. I mean, I don't see a thing wrong with that. And it is a ridiculous today that we can have a Miss Omar running around with dressed like a Muslim and a Muslim religious thing. Her religion would cut your head off if it came to power in America. I got a paper laying on my desk right now showing patrol cars painted just like you'd expect a police car to be, and it's Muslim patrol, and they got about 30 of them in Detroit and other big cities, and they say it's a city coming to you. They're going to paint up their own patrol cars and do their own policing on Sharia law. It's not going to work in this town. And there's a lot of other towns it's not going to work in. But they're doing that right now in America, and it's working big time in England, in London. Now, some of you folks, you may not have been to a church like this in a long time. Buckle your seatbelt. Hold your breath. Because if you leave, we're going to know which side you're on. Hear me good. I am on the side of America. I'm on the side of what this book and God's values teach me, and I'm not shy about saying it. And I think we need to get over the shyness that got us in the mess that we're in now, where a lot of Americans need to speak up and won't. Amen, Nikki. I like that preaching. Amen. This so-called squad, if their politics come in, you'd lose your freedoms. One of those freedoms is to go out there and get in your car and go where you want to. We got that one woman, Miss Cortez or whatever it is, her name said you got to get rid of your gasoline. You can't fly the airplane. And she's getting to the place she wants even to do get rid of the cows. I wonder if she thinks cows are the only ones that pass gas. I don't mind being plain with you. If you got to the place we got to explain things we used to not have to explain. Amen. Amen, Mickey. That's two amens I've gotten this morning, both for myself. Amen? Amen. But I want to tell you, there's some places you might want to leave from that you can't. There's some nations in this world you can't leave from. I've been over in Russia twice. Maybe it's a little bit better now. But when I went over there the first time, the Berlin Wall was still up. I just reached in my pocket and pulled out a piece of the Berlin Wall, literally a piece of it. Missionaries that saw it broke down sent me a bigger hunk than this. I put this up here. I want to tell you, it's America that has to build the walls to keep people out. The other nations build them to keep them in. And there's some nations you can't leave from. When I was over in Russia, they could not just leave like we can. In fact, I thought it was pretty

And even in the hotel where we were staying, it was amazing how many of them were just begging for an excuse, somehow get me to America. They were saying that. I remember Dr. Bob Billings was with us. Brother Cone, I see you back there. Brother Cone was with us. And I remember right there in that hotel, right in the center of Moscow, Brother Billings slipped up. There was a nice looking lady behind the counter, very much into all the business of behind the counter. And Brother Billings said, was talking to her. And he said to me as I stood there, he said, you know, this lady's got a degree in higher mathematics. And he said, you know, you'd like to have her as an employee in your college. I said, sure. Boy, I shouldn't have said that. I almost had to bring that lady home with me. The truth of the matter is they want out and can't get out in many nations. That's true in Cuba. That's true in a lot of other places. It's not true in America. You can pack up and leave. And if you're not forced, that might be good advice. Amen. You know, it was sad to see their desire in a way. You know, a lot of them, and Brother Cone, you remember this, a lot of them were trying to get married to anybody. They didn't even marry me to got to come to America. Amen. I mean, you see that stuff. You see some of these old men with one foot in the grave going over hunting an 18-year-old bride. And she's stupid enough to marry him if he'll bring her to America. I mean, that's crazy. What are we doing in selling our country down the river when everybody else would love to be here? But they can't leave where they're at. They can't leave where they're at. There's a lot of nations like that. It was sad to see that. It really, really was. Cuba is an example. We've seen all the boats try to come into Miami, haven't we? And thank God some of them made it and we were able to accept them. And by the way, there's a little bit different attitude with some of them coming in down there. Have you noticed that? Some of them thankful to be able to get here. Across the ocean, they even make boats out of cars. Has anybody seen that? Of course, I've seen some cars that'd be a better boat than they are a car, but anyway, they got across the ocean. That's true with so many. But I'll tell you something. You get some people from down there, and they'll tell you they don't socialism. They know the difference. They know what it is when you can't get groceries, and they know what it is when you can't earn any money and all the rest of it.

Esau despised his birthright. Now, that's a bigger deal than you think. That was the birthright as the oldest. The birthright was that he despised. He was despising God. He was despising God's plan. He put the physical and the immediate satisfaction of the flesh over the spiritual side. And the Bible says later on, though he sought it with tears, he could find no place of repentance. He couldn't get right with God. Here's what I'm saying to you. I'm saying right now there are people in this country, maybe in this building this morning, that has despised the things of God, and they've gotten like Esau till they're right about to cross the line to where God says, that's it. No more chance for you. I believe whosoever will may come, but I also believe you can spurn the grace of God one time too many. In Noah's day, you have a whole generation. The Bible says that they spurned the preaching of Noah over there, and God said, my spirit shall not always strive with man. Let me ask you personally, has God's spirit been striving with you? How long? This week? Month? Year? 6 months? 10 years? You're on dangerous ground. Esau maybe thought, well, one day when things get bad enough, I'll turn to God. No, no, no, no. If there's anyone teaching in this scripture I just read you, most awful picture here is not the flame we read about the rich man was in. It's not the fact he couldn't get any water. It's not the fact that he couldn't send a missionary back home. The biggest thing this rich man had right here was the finality. He couldn't get out. It was final. No hope. I've read where they do some psychiatric tests on some people. I've read where the military many years ago sometime would take a few men that they were expecting to go into hard times in the war and all, and they would test them, and they would put them in a room, and they would be locked up and to the place that they were practicing, so it was what torment in prison would be if they were ever captured. And they were testing those men and to see where the breaking point would come. And I read where the thing that finally broke those men was when they first went in, they had a button they could push. That button said, I've had enough, let me out. And they had the hope, and they knew at any time I can get out if I just push the button. And so they went through a lot of stuff, bad stuff. And they said the thing that finally broke them in was when the button was removed and there was no hope. Wow. I want to say to you, don't fool with God so long that the button gets removed. You can push it today and call on Jesus. There may be a day you can't find it. Like Esau, you can't find a place of repentance. Yes, there's some places spiritually that you can't leave. Esau couldn't leave. He was stuck. He was stuck. You say, well, God discriminates. Well, you can call it that if you want to. That's a bad word today. The only sin the liberals know today is discrimination and racism. That's the only two sins they recognize, and they're so mixed up on what they are, they don't know nothing about it. I mean, you consider the foolishness today. I saw where a Christian school that came in up north, it's in court right now. I'm following it because it's going to get here. It's going to get here. To our Christian school and other Christian schools, Christian school up north, they went in and they took the handbook, the rule book of the school. We got one. Any Christian school worthwhile's got one. And they went through the rule book and found out, as a Christian school, they believed marriage was between a man and a woman. That's Bible, by the way. And so they've charged them with discrimination. Well, our school could be charged with that. We believe marriage, as the Bible says, between a man and a woman. That's what we believe. Sure, we believe it. And that's where we've moved to, this charge of discrimination. It really is amazing. You know, we only about one election from that stuff being here. Had we lost the last one, help yourself, you in my house now where I've been, and I've been here so long, they hadn't run me off. They probably won't run me off over this. The truth of the matter is, had we lost the last election, we might not have a Christian school right now. And we certainly wouldn't have the radio station. Not talking like it talks now.

now, not doing as it does now, not with the preaching that's going on it like this right now. We wouldn't have had it. You folks get careless and you sit on your hands and you let the enemy take over. You almost deserve it when we let them come in because we won't go to the polls and vote. Amen. Help yourself, Mickey. I'm fishing for a third amen, Mickey. I want to tell you, there's some places you can't leave. There's another one. I find it in 1 John chapter 5 and verse 16. There's a place called the sin unto death. Did you ever read that in your Bible? All right, I'm over in John chapter 5. Pick it up with me then if you want to. 1 John chapter 5, verse 16. If any man see his brother sin a sin, which is not unto death, he shall ask, and he shall give him life for them that sin not unto death. There is a sin unto death. I do not say that he shall pray for it. So what is that talking about? It's talking about you can cross a line with God. Now that's probably talking about God killing somebody in this life prematurely over what otherwise would happen. A sin unto death. That's serious business, folks. Most preachers can tell you, and they won't preach it, and they don't want to talk about it much, but most of us can put names and faces on people we have ministered to in our ministry that we believe God Almighty took them because they committed a sin unto death. They couldn't get out of it. They couldn't leave it. It was a place they couldn't leave. So I don't like to hear that. Well, don't listen to it, but it's still in the book. It's called a sin unto death. You know, you go up to Atlanta, Georgia, and they got, what is it called, Rock Mountain? Anyway, you can get up there. I've been up there when my grandkids was little and they were living up in Atlanta. We went up there and we got on that mountain. And you get on top of it, this big bare rock, so to speak, mountain. And down around the edges, they've got a chain link fence and they've got signs. And they tell you, don't go down any further than this. It's the point of no return. You can't climb back up. You ever been on a roof where you couldn't come back up, but you're fearing you was going down? Well, on a much bigger scale, that's what Rock Mountain is. I'll be preaching sometime before Christmas up in Niagara Falls. I don't know if I'll actually go to the falls. I have been to it. I've seen the signs and I've read the history of it. Some idiots have gone over it in barrels, and some have lived, and some haven't, and all that kind of stuff. But they say there's a point of no return as the water progresses toward the falls. And you cross that point of no return, you can't turn around and go back. You can't get out. You can't leave. You're doomed. You're going to go over the falls. Now, I want to say to you, there's a lot of spiritual situations where folks are about to cross the line with God. They're about to commit the sin unto death. They're about to go too far. And so what is that sin? It's a sin of presumption, presuming on God. It's a sin against knowledge. Do you know something? It's one thing to sin ignorantly, but it's something else when you know better. It's something else when you have been warned. It's something else when you're clearly slapping God in the face. Oh, yes. Presumptuous sin, no doubt about it. You had knowledge. Pilate, I've talked about him in Sunday school. He was trying to get out of crucifying Christ. He kept saying, I find no fault in this man. He kept trying to make excuse, but he trapped himself politically. Politically, correctness was very much involved in the crucifixion of Christ, and it's like it's involved today in all the foolishness we could name to you. But Pilate tried to get out of it. And in the extra biblical records, historical records, not Bible, it says that when he had Christ before him and had him brought into the judgment hall, I point out in Sunday school that the word again, he brought him in again, brought him in again, brought him in again. And the records say this, that when he came in the first time, the Roman guards with their staffs, poles we'll call them, had standards on them. The standards were flags, the Roman flags.

And on the head of those poles, look at the flagpole right over there. You see the eagle? That's pretty much what we're talking about. The eagle also represented Rome, but it also represented the deity of the, as they proclaimed it, for the Caesar and for their leaders. And it is said that when those soldiers marched Jesus into the Pilate's hall, that those soldiers with those staffs, with those standards on them, with those flags on them, with that head of gold or brass or whatever it was, it says that the flags automatically bowed in the presence of Jesus. And it caused a big fuss. The priest said the soldiers done that. They did it. Pilate said, let's send them out again and see if it happens again. They brought them out again. This is what the records show, the records that was recorded in the Roman archives. The records say that when they brought them again, that the standards did the same thing. They bowed again. Pilate was really on a spot. You know what he was seeing? He was having God give him a message that Jesus is God. He asked in the Sunday school lesson we had this morning, from whence art thou? He was saying, are you an alien? Are you from planet Mars? Where are you from? From whence art thou? He was afraid he was what they charged him with, the Son of God. And it is said in the records that the standards bowed. I didn't say it's in the Bible. I'm saying it's in the historical records. You can read it. You can read it. Did it happen? I don't know. But I know this. One day Caesar will bow before him. In all false gods, all dignitaries, they'll bow before him one day. No doubt about it, they will. You see, though, here was a place Esau couldn't get out of. He sought it with tears. He couldn't make it. He couldn't get out. And there's a place, according to 1 John 5, called the sin unto death, and it's too late to pray for it. Too late. But I finally want to point to you this morning the place identified in the text we read in Luke 16. Where the rich man was, he couldn't get out. He couldn't leave. He couldn't get away. He was there. It's a place he couldn't leave. You know, the rich man wanted to go. I'm sure he did. There's a book, a classical book. It's called Dante's Inferno. And it's a book written a long time ago describing the imaginary thing with a lot of scriptural background, what hell must be like. Dante's Inferno. And if you open the book, an artist drew a picture on one of the front pages. This is a pretty thick book, and it's very detailed of the hordes of people that die and go to hell. It's not a fun book to read. It's a hard book to read. But on one of the front pages, it's got a picture, and it shows the entrance to hell. And it's got a sign over the big door, as it were, carved in stone, and it says, all ye that enter here, abandon all hope. Abandon all hope. See, the rich man had no hope of getting out. He was stuck. He couldn't leave. He couldn't leave. While some folks can leave America today if they want to, and maybe should, there's a lot of other places we can leave. You can leave church, never come back and hear it again. You can. But there's some places that you can't leave, and one place is if you go to hell, you're stuck. You're there. You're there. You can read in the Bible how to keep a man out of hell, but you can't read in the Bible how to get a man out of hell. Once he goes, he can't leave that place. Can't leave that place. Can't leave. Rich man wanted to, couldn't. Revelation says it's forever and forever. Folks, that's a horrible thing. Somebody says, I just don't want to believe in hell because I just don't believe somebody would go and hurt that long. Well, then your arguments with God, God that gave his only begotten son to keep you out of hell, your arguments with him. What an awful price he paid to keep you out. To keep you out. It's an awful thing to think about. I had a relative. One that as a little boy, I looked up to. One's a little boy that sometime I sat on his knee. As a little boy, I sometime got in his toolbox and messed things up

a little bit. And I really didn't know all about my uncle. To me, he was good. To others, I found out later he was not. But I do know this. As he died, and I was not there, but his own kids told me, as he died, he cried out, "Help me. I'm feeling the fires of hell. I'm slipping into hell." Now, it hurts me because, like I say, he was good to me. He was good to me. But he's in a place he can't leave. He's there. He can't leave. Like the rich man, he can't get out. If you're going to do something about it, you better do something about it before you get there. It's not a return ticket. You're not going to get out. We hear stories of near-death experiences. Maybe some of it's true. And some that believe they slipped right up to the edge of hell and God let somebody resuscitate them. Maybe so. I don't know. Many of you know my personal testimony. I didn't get saved until I was 22 years old. But when I was 14 years old, on a Sunday night, I sat on a bench right outside that old hotel there where the college and radio station is. And about 7 o'clock, a big car stopped. Brand new car. A bunch of my friends in it. When I got in it, I made six. There was six of us in that big old Oldsmobile. Brand new. Boy's daddy had just got it, and he'd lied to his dad and told his dad, "I'm going to church tonight." So his dad gave him the car, and he come picked us all up. And we went out spinning the wheels and having a time in that big old car. And I got details in the book back there, and I won't go into any details. I kind of tell it with a little bit of humor sometime, but I want to tell you, it was a dead serious thing that night. Dead serious. When we started home, because one of the boys said, "It's about time for church to be out, you better get car back home." We started out from Winter Haven and went around a big curve and had a terrible wreck. I can still remember it almost like it was last night. Seeing the lights go up in the sky, hearing the glass break, hearing the boys scream. It's a terrible wreck. And then as it rolled over on its top and rolled up in a barbed wire fence and electrical wires and stopped on its top, it was totally quiet. And it was totally dark. Mother had always told us boys there was a hell. She had a lot of it right. She didn't have it all right. She didn't have it all biblically right. But she said, "It's a place of darkness, Mama. How can there be fire in hell and it be dark?" She said, "I don't know, but it is. Scripture teaches that." She told us about screams and people couldn't get out. She told us the devil was in charge, and of course he isn't, but that's what a lot of old-timers thought. That's what she told us. And she told us, "You'll never get out." She was right. When that car quit rolling that night and stopped on its top, total dark. All six of us boys, quiet as could be, scared to death, but we didn't know what had happened. It was too fast. I was laying in the middle of the back seat on my back on the top where that little round globe light is in the top of the old cars. It was in the center of my back. I know that now. All I knew was it was dark, and I believe with all my heart I was in hell. I believe for 30 seconds probably that I was in hell. I was looking for the devil to show up. I was scared, petrified, because Mama said, "You can't get out. If you ever go, no other chance. You're there." And by the grace of God, all of us lived. And I remember getting in the back seat of the highway patrol as he took us home that night. And I remember some of the boys saying, "We'll never speed again." And I remember the highway patrolman laughing. But you know what I was thinking about on the way home? I thought I was in hell.
I thought I was there forever.

0: that there was no hope, no way to get out, no place I could leave. That's what I thought. Well, it was about 8 years later that I went to a church and heard the good news. I can be saved from hell. Never go there. Never be there. Never want to leave because I'll never be there. And I heard the good news that Jesus loved me and died for me and shed his blood for my sins, and I got saved, and I've never feared hell since. But if you're here and you've never received Jesus, you ought to fear it. You ought to fear it. It's a place you can't leave. It's a place you can't get out of. Do you know Jesus? He's the only one can keep you out of it. Have you let him save you? If not, I pray you will this morning. Let's bow our heads. Heads bowed. Christians, will you pray with me? There might be somebody here much closer to hell than we think. One heartbeat away. One car wreck away. We don't know. We don't know. But we know we can tell them how not to go there. That is to believe on the Lord Jesus Christ that loved them and died for them. And I want you to pray for them right now. Had some kids saved at camp this week. Wonderful. Right here in this building today is a good place to get saved. Not fear hell. Never have the terror that the rich man had begging for a drop of water. Let's stand quietly. Father, we come to you in prayer. Lord, it does touch our hearts that somebody's going there because they won't listen. They're going to get in a place they can't leave. Father, I still, as I relive the story I just told again, thank you so much. I never have to fear hell anymore. My sins are paid for. My name's written in your book. And if you call me with a heart attack or a car wreck or whatever, it's going to be all right. Now, Father, I pray today as we give an invitation, invite men and women to do what I did and others did one day, and that step out and come forward and openly confess our belief in the Lord Jesus Christ. I pray for them right now. Father, I pray they would come and get rid of this thing of ever fearing what's going to happen to me when I die. Bless the invitation now, I pray. In Jesus' name, amen. Oh,
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1: With SRN News, I'm Rich Thomason in Washington. Their first meeting lasted about 2 hours. Chinese President Xi hosting President Trump for talks in Beijing. Mr. Trump describing it as a great meeting and calling his Chinese counterpart a friend. Although Xi warns of potential conflicts between the U.S. and China over Taiwan. All of this followed a grand arrival ceremony for Mr. Trump.
2: There were trumpets, a red carpet, a military honor guard, and flower-waving children as Chinese President Xi Jinping welcomed President Trump and they ventured into the Great Hall of the People for talks. Trump began by calling Xi a friend.
3: You and I have known each other now for a long time. In fact, the longest relationship of our two countries that any president and president has had. And that's, to me, an honor.
2: But Xi was darker, expressing hope that the U.S. and China can avoid conflict and the trap of a rising power threatening to displace an established one that can lead to war. Thorny issues include the Iran war, trade disputes, and Washington's relationship with Taiwan. I'm Ben Thomas.
1: The British military says a ship anchored off the UAE has been seized and is now heading toward Iran. Russia launching a mass drone and missile attack on Ukraine's capital and other cities just hours after a rare daylight barrage. Today's overnight attack killed one person, injured at least 33 in Kiev. An Oregon doctor who was on the cruise ship at the center of a hantavirus outbreak has now been moved out of a special biocontainment unit in Nebraska. Dr. Stephen Kornfeld, among more than 120 passengers and crew evacuated from the ship, flown to different countries to enter quarantine. Wall Street, the Dow futures up 204 points. This is SRN News. Atheists have a problem with President Trump's arch.
4: The monument, which will be styled on the Arc de Triomphe in Paris, will bear the words, "In God We Trust." That has sparked a protest from the Freedom From Religion Foundation, one of the largest atheist groups in the country. The foundation spends much of its time trying to scour all Christian imagery from the public square. The arch, which will mark the 250th birthday of the nation,

0: will serve as a gateway to Washington, D.C. Michael Harrington reporting.
1: Six transgender Idaho residents are suing the state in federal court, asking a judge to declare a new bathroom law unconstitutional. The measure, which goes into effect in July, prescribes jail time for men who use women's restrooms, locker rooms, or changing areas in both public and private buildings. Violators could be charged with a misdemeanor and sentenced to a year behind bars for a first offense, or a felony with up to 5 years in prison for a second offense. This is SRN News. People in communities from coast to coast have been raising a ruckus over proposed data centers. One of the latest examples coming to us from Texas.
2: The Hill County Commission cited public safety and health concerns. The 3-2 vote on Tuesday appears to be the first by a Texas county to issue a moratorium on the rapidly expanding industry. Residents and local officials had aired concerns about how a proposed 300-acre development in North Hillsboro might impact the quality of life in the rural county through noise pollution and consuming large amounts of water and electricity. Developers argue they bring money for schools and roads. The decision comes amid a nationwide debate over data center growth. Keith Peters reporting.
1: Honda says it racked up a full-year loss for the first time ever, $2.7 billion loss in the last fiscal year due to a costly electric vehicle strategy. More details at srnnews.com.
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1: 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From time to time, one will be heard saying, "I cannot believe a loving God would send anyone to a burning hell." Throughout the Word of God, the horrible place of torment is described. Here it declares that some will go there no matter what man thinks. These scriptures tell us 6 terrifying facts about hell. Hell is, number 1, a place of flaming fire. With many trying to sanitize and be polite in describing it, it is a place that no one should ever want to go. It is a place with pain and torment from flames. Number 2, hell is a punishment that is God's vengeance. There are many who mock and laugh at the things of God now. Some even curse the Creator's name. No matter how others treat God, there is a payday someday for their behavior. Galatians 6, verse 7 reminds us, "Be not deceived, God is not mocked. For whatsoever man soweth, that shall he also reap." Number 3, hell is a place for them that know not God. Many also say, "I can't believe God would send those that never heard about him to hell." If they believe it or not, it is clearly stated here. Perhaps many unknowing people would not be going there if more saved would tell the lost how to avoid hell. Gulp, that puts the burden on Christians, who had all kinds of excuses not to tell others the way to heaven. Number 4, hell is a place for them that obey not the gospel of our Lord Jesus Christ. Many people claim they know who Christ is. I am sure they do. Satan knows him, but knowing is not trusting Christ alone as Savior. Many know him, but obey what the religion dictates rather than what the Scripture says about going to heaven. It is obeying the gospel that gets us to heaven, not obeying what a religious book or church says if it does not line up with the Word of God. Number 5, hell is a punishment of everlasting destruction. Ultimately, those in hell are cast into the lake of fire, and it is a place of eternal torment. And lastly, hell is a place from the presence of the Lord. What a horrible place to be without the possibility of ever being reconciled to God, forever alone. After reading the horrible places' descriptions where so many will go, many heads wag in agreement. However, if they believe there is a hell, I wonder why so many do not attempt to pluck any of those heading for hell's flames. Many have never warned their neighbors, family members, or acquaintances of the consequences of being an unforgiven sinner. Jesus is the only way out of horrible hell. Are you sure you are trusting in Christ as salvation from that place? Have you warned anyone lately of its dangers? I encourage you to read 2 Thessalonians chapter 1 yourself in your King James Bible, or from the complete transcript of this message at www.devotionsfromthebible.com. Thank you so much for joining me, and may God bless the rest of your day.
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Oh, Father, forgive me, hear my plea, and He washes my

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2: American Family News, I'm Musty P. At this hour, President Trump attending a state banquet with the Chinese leader in Beijing.
3: 首先, 我代表中国政府和中国人民.
2: The president has been in talks with Xi Jinping discussing a wide range of issues, and Trump had this to say about his Chinese counterpart.
4: You and I have known each other now for a long time. In fact, the longest relationship of our two countries that any president and president has had, and that's to me an honor.
2: What most people want to know is, have the two leaders discussed Taiwan? Here's what happened when a reporter shouted that question.
5: How were your talks, sir?
6: It's great.
5: Did you talk about Taiwan?
6: Great place. Incredible. China's beautiful.
2: Meanwhile, Iran looming in the background as a report overnight indicates that Iran may have taken a vessel near the Strait of Hormuz. President Trump says he does not need Xi's help in ending the conflict, but Secretary of State Marco Rubio says they're hoping China would play a role, considering that it buys the largest amount of Iranian crude oil.
7: We've made the argument to the Chinese, and I hope it's compelling. The Chinese have ships stuck in the Persian Gulf. Because setting up a system that says we're going to let certain ships through but others not, it's easier said than done. It's a huge source of instability. It threatens to destabilize Asia more than any other part of the world. It's in their interest to resolve this. We hope to convince them to play a more active role.
2: A CIA whistleblower making claims of a federal COVID-19 cover-up in his testimony to the Senate. Special Operations Officer James Ergman telling the Homeland Security Committee that Dr. Anthony Fauci influenced intel analysis about the origins of the virus.
8: Your conclusion is that changing from the scientific consensus of it being from a lab to a neutral position by the CIA was significantly influenced by Anthony Fauci?
9: It was significantly influenced by Anthony Fauci's injecting himself into the IC. We have documentation that shows that as of August 12th, the CIA was considering calling this a lab leak. August 12th of 2021. And then that changed on,

0: August 17th of 2021. We have no idea why that changed.
1: Vice President J.D. Vance visiting Maine today with fraud in focus. The trip coming after a federal audit exposing more than $45 million in improper Medicaid payments for autism services there. Maine's Democrat governor calling the crackdown a political attack, as the VP demands that states address fraud or lose funding. But he says that applies to all states.
2: You may think that this is purely a red state or blue state issue. That's actually not true. We see Medicaid fraud issues in Ohio, the state that I used to represent in the Ohio in the United States Senate. We also see Medicaid issues, fraud issues in a state like Maryland, which is obviously a very blue state.
1: A conservative commentator says the New York Times published a bunch of Hamas propaganda claiming Israeli sexual abuse of Palestinians in order to distract from a legitimately sourced report the next day about Hamas atrocities.
3: Scott Jennings is calling an opinion piece titled "The Silence That Meets the Rape of Palestinians," published on the front page of the New York Times, blood libel.
4: And then you have the New York Times, which has printed nothing short of a blood libel against Israel. It is sourced to discredited pro-Hamas people. It's the usual slop to cover up for the terrorists.
3: He says the reason the Times published the piece was that the next day, Israel's Civil Commission on October 7th published legitimate research on the atrocities committed by Hamas terrorists against men, women, children, and babies on that horrific day.
4: The New York Times knew this was coming out, and they knew this story was going to be bad, terrible for Hamas. So the night before, what did they choose to do? Print this garbage.
3: Jennings says the New York Times piece contains unverified reports of unprintable atrocities concocted by Hamas to rile up anti-Semitic sentiment against the Jews. He says it's journalistic malpractice to allow the article to appear in its paper.
4: How can the New York Times not retract the piece, apologize, and fire everyone responsible for this insanity?
3: I'm Steve Jordahl.
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0: buddy.
1: Gotta turn the mics on. 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
0: And I'm Bob Pollan.
1: And it is Thursday, 9 minutes after 7 in the morning on May 14th. Hope you are having a wonderful Thursday.
0: Always am. It's great to be here.
1: Yes, sir.
0: Beautiful day out there.
1: Yes, it's just a good day already.
0: Yes, sir. Let me look at the weather here. Get that out of the way.
1: Sure.
0: All right. We're looking at partly cloudy skies today with a high of 89 degrees. Overnight weather forecast, mainly clear skies with a low of 67 degrees. Current temperature is at 72.
1: 72. Not bad at all, Bob. Mm-hmm.
0: Yep.
1: Not bad at all. So, praise the Lord.
0: I guess today is the final day of finals for the college students.
1: Yes, it is. I don't know where David is. He snuck out on us. I'd be probably sleeping.
0: He's going to miss his final.
1: I missed my alarm today, he says. Yep. Oh, praise the Lord. Well, hope you're having a good day wherever you are. Maybe, maybe you know, your kids are like getting close to the end of the school year. And, they get to sleep in for the summer and all that good stuff. So, you know, good stuff. Praise the Lord.
0: Yes, sir.
1: Man, oh, man. It's Thursday. It's a great day already.
0: Mm-hmm.
1: Yeah. President's over. President's over in China trying to make nice with those folks.
0: Got to keep them happy, stuff. I guess.
1: Yeah. Sure. Got to make nice with folks. Yep. Okay, well, you know what? We're going to get the music going here. We're going to get the bishops going with I Start Each Day with the Lord. I hope you start each day with the Lord. That's one of the most important things we can do as a believer, you know, is spend a little time with the Lord each day. And I think that the best way to round

0: your day out and start it good is to start your day with the Lord. Yes. Yep.
1: Get into Word.
0: Yes, sir. So we're going to get this going here, and it'll go right into prayer time. So let's get this going. And if you've not heard our prayer time before, we don't go for a half hour or anything. It's 3 minutes of prayer, and we get right back to the music and all that stuff. So, and then, of course, we go to request time. But let's get this going right here, right now on Gospel 90.3 FM's
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0: Amen. The bishops. I start each day with the Lord. Well, we're gonna open up our prayer time right now, buddy. So let's get that going. And why don't you get us started?
1: Yes, sir. Again, Lord, we thank you so much for the beautiful day you've given us, and just the freedom we have, Lord, to be able to worship you and everything. And just pray that, you know, everything you do and say is just focus on the Lord. Again, Lord, I want to lift up a couple names here. Continue to pray for Josiah Chamberlain, Lord, still in recovery and healing from his heart procedure he had a couple weeks ago. I pray everything's going well up there. And again, continue to pray for Miss Paula Martin. Pray for her health and, you know, doctor's reports. And, you know, I talked to her once in a while, and she's doing well, but, you know, just waiting for tests and all that. Continue to pray for Brother Donahue's grandson, 10-year-old Daniel. He's having seizures, and the medications don't seem to be working. And could be possible epilepsy, so such a young man. So just pray for that situation. Pray for Ruth Gotch, Lord, who is home now, my understanding is. She was in Advent Heart of Florida, had emergency surgery for infection in her foot. So pray for healing there and that she can get back into church as soon as possible. Continue to pray for the David Acree family, Lord, and he went home to be with the Lord a couple days ago. And just pray for that situation there. And also pray for my daughter, Ingrid, and my granddaughter, Aaliyah, who are heading to the airport as we speak. And they're heading back up to Michigan. And just pray for Aaliyah and decisions she's trying to make this summer.

0: sophomore. She's, you know, she's graduated high school now, and she's praying about coming here at the college, so at least for a year. So I pray for that situation. They're just, you know, beautiful young ladies, and I miss them dearly already, Lord. And just pray that, you know, decisions she makes will be per what God wants her to go. Again, continue to pray for Doreen Ambrose, Lord, and her cancer treatment is finished, but apparently she's still in a lot of pain, so pray for her to get back into church also, Lord. We lift all these names up to you, Lord. In Jesus' name we pray.
1: Heavenly Amen. Father, we continue in prayer, Lord, and we just love you and we thank you for so many things you do for us, Lord. I pray for Bob, Lord. I know he had an MRI not long ago, and I pray, Father God, that all the results there would just show that there's no cancer left in his body, Lord. But, Lord, if there is, Lord, I just pray just keep shrinking and there'd be nothing left very soon, Lord, that you would bless all that and just help him to be feeling well, mm-hmm. help him to not be fatigued and just feeling better very soon, Lord. I pray, Father God, for each and every one of our faithful listeners, wherever they may be, Lord, please encourage them, Lord. Help us to be an encouragement here on the radio station, Lord. And I pray, Father God, that people would be encouraged as they listen to the programming here on Gospel 90.3. And maybe they would even tell someone else about the programming and how it blesses their heart to others. Lord, I just pray, Father God, that you would just be with our president as they're over in China, Lord, and things are going on there, and pray you would take care of that. Be with our troops around the world, Lord. We pray for their safety, our police officers and first responders, Lord. Pray for them, Lord, that you would be with them. Of course, pray for Judy Pritchard's family, Lord. Yes. We're having that funeral today for her, Lord. And I pray, Father God, just for them, for comfort. And Lord, just for all those things, please work those things out. And Lord, we just love you and we thank you for all you do. Of course, we're praying for our police officers and our first responders. And Lord, I just want to thank you for another day to be able to wake up and breathe your air and just Amen. Serve you. Thank you for all you do, for all you're going to do, Lord. I just pray all these things in Jesus' precious name. Amen.
0: Amen.
1: Well, this is an oldie from Lester Roloff, God Leads Us Along. Told you it was a

And some 36 years ago, the Lord placed his omnipotent hand on the shoulders of the most unworthy country boy and called him from his single-row cultivator into the ministry of preaching the unsearchable riches of Christ Jesus. And surely, he has led us safely along and been more than our heart ever had a right to expect. Sometimes on the mount,

0: Lester roll off, closing out our prayer time. God leads us along. That was an oldie, man.
1: Yeah, sure.
0: He's talking about a single row cultivator.
1: Mm-hmm. You can almost hear the scratches in the vinyl.
0: Right. So, amen. Well, if you've got a request, we would love to hear from you this morning, no matter where you may be. Maybe you've never called us before. It's always great to hear from you, and we just love to have requests come in. Telephone number is
1: 863-422-9583.
0: That rings right in here to the studio, Bob. Yes, there's no switchboard, no nothing. Straight in here to the studio. So you dial that number. What's that number again?
1: 863-422-9583. And if you'd rather send us a text, it's 863-420-5085. Love to hear from you.
0: Yeah, we'd love to hear from you this morning. Mm-hmm. It'd be a blessing. So it's our request time, just so you know. And if you've got any requests, give us a call, shoot us a text. Right now, we've got a little taste of heaven. Heaven is a wonderful place here on Gospel 90.3 FM.
1: Good morning, show.
0: Hiles Anderson.

0: So, you're feeling tense and you haven't slept in weeks?
1: Yeah, doctor, I think it's the stress in my life. I'm 37 years old, I still don't have a girlfriend, I'm about to lose my job, and my car is starting to make this hiccog, hiccog, hiccog noise. I feel like my life is out of control. I don't know what to do.
0: Well, there are two options. One is pills and sticking you with needles.
1: Acupuncture?
0: No, just pills and sticking you with needles.
1: Will that help?
0: For the problems you're dealing with? No.
1: Oh. And the other option is?
0: You can trust God to take care of you.
1: Uh-huh. So exactly what kind of pills are we talking about?
0: I take it you don't want to trust God.
1: Well, yeah. I doubt that God wants the same things I want for me. I mean, I might have to give up things I like to do.
0: We are talking about an all-knowing and loving God.
1: All that God stuff requires too much blind faith.
0: More faith than trusting pills you receive from a complete stranger?
1: Well, at least I know you have my best interests in mind.
0: So does God.
1: Do the needles hurt?
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0: With SRN News, I'm Rich Thomason in Washington. President Trump calls the first meeting of his summit with China's Xi Jinping extremely positive and productive. Xi stresses the need for U.S.-China cooperation. At the same time, though, correspondent Will Weissert says Chinese leader warns of potential conflict.
1: Trump began the meeting by saying he was great friends with Xi and really sort of praising the relationship with China and full of optimism, whereas Xi really talked about how Washington's handling of Taiwan could jeopardize the relationship if it was handled not correctly. And Xi also talked about how the two powers needed to be careful to sort of avoid coming conflict.
0: Big part of the summit focusing on economics. China seeks a loosening of trade restrictions. The U.S. hopes for trade deals. Mr. Trump directing remarks to Xi.
2: It's an honor to be with you. It's an honor to be your friend. And the relationship between China and the USA is going to be better than ever before. Thank you very much.
0: And a state banquet now underway. Mr. Trump has invited the Chinese leader to visit the White House in September. Amid the ongoing conflict with Iran, something else that's bound to aggravate tensions in the region.
3: The British military has said a ship anchored off the east coast of the United Arab Emirates has been seized and is heading toward Iranian territorial waters. The United Kingdom Maritime Trade Operations Center said it received reports that the vessel was taken by unauthorized personnel while anchored northeast of the UAE port of Fujairah near the Strait of Hormuz. The British military did not name the vessel and said it is investigating.
0: And that's correspondent Karen Chamas reporting on Wall Street this morning. Stock futures have been solidly higher so far. Right now, the Dow futures up 339 points. NASDAQ futures ahead 43 points. This is SRN News. It's a milestone for the Southern Baptist Convention.
4: The denomination, through its Ethics and Religious Liberty Commission, has delivered its 100th ultrasound machine to a pro-life pregnancy center. ERLC spokesman Rachel Wiles tells the Christian Post, quote, "By funding ultrasound machines in pro-choice states where few, if any, protections exist for the vulnerable pre-born, and where many travel to receive abortions, we strengthen pro-life centers engaged in life-saving work." Michael Harrington reporting.
0: The head of the Food and Drug Administration, Dr. Marty McCarry, is resigning after a rocky tenure that drew months of complaints from pro-life activists. Those groups have accused McCarry of slow-walking an internal review of the abortion pill mifepristone. They are seeking to roll back Food and Drug Administration rules. Those rules currently allow the pill mifepristone to be sent through the mail. This is SRN News. Foreigners with a World Cup ticket will not have to plunk down big money to enter the U.S. after all.
5: The Trump administration is suspending a requirement that foreign visitors from certain countries pay up to as much as $15,000 in bonds if they're confirmed to have a World Cup ticket. The State Department imposed the bond requirements for countries deemed to have high rates of people overstaying their visas and other security issues as part of the administration's crackdown on immigration. World Cup team players, coaches, and some staff already were exempt from the bond requirement. Now, that exemption applies to those affected foreign fans. I'm Lisa Dwyer.
0: Honda says it racked up a full-year loss for the first time in the company's history, losing $2.7 billion in the last fiscal year because of a costly electric vehicle strategy. More details, srnnews.com.
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7: And I'm Bob Pollan.
6: And on the phone with us, we got Dave Strickland. But Dave, you're on my personal phone, so you got to kind of...
7: Speak up.
6: Yeah, just talk. You're fine.
8: Okay. Y'all hear me?
6: Yeah, we can hear you. My phone's got a blown speaker, so... Anyhow, it's one thing after another. I didn't realize that phone line was down, so...
7: Hmm. No wonder we haven't been any requests.
6: Yeah, that's odd, isn't it? So, anyhow.
7: Let's get to the weather.
6: Yeah.
7: Today we're looking at sunshine and clouds mixed with a high of 89 degrees. Overnight weather forecast, we're looking at mostly clear skies with a low of 67 degrees. Current temperature is at 73 degrees.
6: 73. Okay, well, what do we got for this day in history there, Bobby?
7: All right, let's see here. We want to talk about that one. Let's see.
6: Why not?
7: 1973, Skylab, the first.

0: first U.S. space station was launched.
1: Okay.
0: And in 1948, Israel declared its independence, which was soon recognized by the United States, the Soviet Union, and other governments. A day later, the first Arab-Israeli war began.
1: Uh-oh. What happened there, Davey?
0: Didn't take too long.
2: President Truman recognized Israel 11 minutes after Israel's Prime Minister, Dave Ben-Gurion, announced their independence. So he did it within 11 minutes, which was good stuff. But, yeah, the very next day, which the Muslims call Nakba Day, which is, you know, bad news, catastrophe day, you had five Arab nations, Egypt, Syria, Lebanon, Jordan, and Iraq. Five nations attacked Israel the very next day.
1: No kidding.
2: Oh, yeah, the very next day. And, of course, Israel prevailed. Praise the Lord.
0: Amazing.
1: Ah, geez, Alu. It's always something. Everybody hates Israel.
0: Yep.
1: Anyhow, what else you got?
0: All right, 1804, Lewis and Clark embarked from St. Louis, Missouri, on an expedition to explore the Louisiana Purchase and the Pacific Northwest. They were accompanied by about four dozen men, including York, an enslaved man who was the only African-American on the journey.
1: Okay.
0: Let's see, 1796, Edward Jenner administered the first vaccination against smallpox.
1: Oh, that's not Bruce Jenner's dad, huh?
0: No.
1: Okay.
0: Let's see. And one more here. 1607, the first permanent British settlement in North America was founded at Jamestown, Virginia.
2: Yes, so, sir.
0: All right, that wraps it up for my end of it. What do you got, David?
2: Biggest thing is, you know, yesterday Prime Minister Netanyahu announced that in April, I think it's April 20-something, during the Iran war, that Prime Minister Netanyahu secretly flew to the United Arab Emirates and authorized bringing in air defense systems. Well, he announced that yesterday, and then the government official statement from the United Arab Emirates today is, no, that didn't happen. We don't do anything in secret. And then about 5 minutes later, Iran comes out and says, yeah, you did. We were watching it. We know you did it. And the thing is, Iran has been attacking the United Arab Emirates, and the reason they've been doing it is because they're having some relations with Israel. And, oh, Iran's statement was very vicious, like, you're associated with Israel, we'll treat you like Israel. And it's brutal, so... Hatred. Just, you know, the first thing Muhammad did, the first thing he did once he got established is he said, you go conquer Jerusalem, Constantinople, and Rome. In other words, the three foundational places where religious beliefs were. He said, you go conquer them. They took Jerusalem, like, immediately, because Israel didn't have a country then. You know, it's not hard to conquer something that's not even a country.
0: Mm-hmm.
2: And it took them a little while to take Constantinople, but they never did take Rome, although they kept trying. So, yeah, a little history there.
1: Well, there you have it, man. It's just, you know, it's just one of those things where the Muslims, I mean, their whole thing is to just take over the whole world. So,
0: mm-hmm.
2: We replace the Bible with the crap that Muhammad wrote.
1: Yes, sir. Yes, sir.
2: That's it. Replacement. You can't have a more clear picture of replacement theology. Replace your God with our false God. That's
1: yeah.
2: Exactly what it is.
1: There you have it. There you have it.
0: Yes, sir.
1: All right. Well, we're going to try and get this phone fixed here, Bob. I'll see what we can do. Anyhow, that's all we got for right now. So we're going to get the music going one more time. What do you say, buddy?
0: Sounds like a plan.
1: Okay. Right here on Gospel 90.3 FM's.
0: Good morning, show.
1: I got to click the clicker. Hold on a second. Here we go.

Hi, I'm attorney Dean Bernetti. In Luke 9, 34 and 35, we read, "While he thus spake, there came a cloud and overshadowed them. And they feared as they entered into the cloud. And there came a voice out of the cloud saying, This is my beloved son, hear him." I probably receive unsolicited spam calls every day. And even now, I still hesitate not to answer. Possibly it could be someone with an important message for me. For the disciples, this was a life-changing message from God. This is my beloved son. Hear him. Today, listen to all Christ has to say and answer that call.

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0: Talking to your kids about the dangers of vaping can be hard. Getting them to listen to hot gossip is easy. So here's some drama you could share with your kid. Dude, did you hear about Cassie and Jake?
1: No, but did you hear that vaping can cause irreversible

0: Singing Echoes, Gabriel's Gonna Blow That Trumpet. That's good stuff, yeah, sure, right? A good way to close the Good Morning Show. Man, wouldn't it be great? You know, a little while ago we did a Goodbye World, Goodbye, and mm-hmm. I'm Gonna Leave This World. And man, oh man, when that trumpet goes, we are out of here, Bobby.
1: Amen and amen.
0: Praise the Lord. Well, we're out of here now. So let's give them that programming lineup for today on this thankful Thursday.
1: Yes, sir.
0: So what do we got?
1: Well, immediately following our program, we got the Christian Womanhood program with Miss Loretta Walker.
0: Okay.
1: Then at 11 o'clock, we got the Daily Manna Show with Brother Dave Strickland.
0: 3:30.
1: Then at 3:30, we have Brother Scott Hester with Higher Ground.
0: Amen. Good stuff right there. At 7 o'clock tonight, we've got
1: Lamp and Light with Brother Andy Bloom.
0: Amen. Then we'll close it out with a landmark hour. Pastor Mickey Carter, the best preaching north, south, east, and west of the Pecos. Now, we're not done then. It's not like Gospel 90.3 just shuts down like when the preaching's over from Pastor Carter. Mm-hmm. We got more music all evening long. And then at 11 o'clock p.m., we've got Unshackled again, the same one that plays today at 1:25.
1: Yes, sir.
0: So just all kind of good programming all day long on here.
1: 24/7.
0: Yes. So maybe you're on the other side of the world and you know, you get to listen to all this overnight programming.
1: Amen.
0: Just good stuff. Yes, sir. Maybe you're in China with a president and you get to listen to this.
1: Yes,
0: good
1: sir.
0: Stuff.
1: I guess they're having a big dinner for him tonight, so it's supposed to be pretty spectacular.
0: Good.
1: He'll probably bring in a couple Big Macs for himself.
0: Well, they're pretty much 12 hours ahead of us.
1: Yeah.
0: And so they're probably having dinner anytime now. So, okay, Bob. Well, let's see. We're going to leave you with this. This is the day that the Lord hath made. Go out and do something wonderful and tell somebody about Jesus, won't you?
1: Amen.

0: Bob. Well, let's see. We're going to leave you with this. This is the day that the Lord hath made. Go out and do something wonderful and tell somebody about Jesus, won't you?
1: Amen.

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1: Fruit for the soul. 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Today's good news verse of the day is found in 1 John chapter 4, verse 15. Whosoever shall confess that Jesus is the Son of God, God dwelleth in him, and he in God. Again, that's found in 1 John chapter 4, verse 15, your good news verse of the day.
2: Central Florida weather forecast for today looks like it's going to be a mix of clouds and sun with a high of 89 degrees. Overnight weather forecast, mostly clear skies and a low of 67 degrees. 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
4: Do you ever disagree with God? I know I do. Last week, I heard of a dear friend who had been trying to have a baby for 7 years. She has one child, but they want to have another, and has had a couple miscarriages. And she was a couple months along, and she went to her ultrasound, and of course, she found out that the baby was already gone. And I just thought, oh, Lord, why did you have to let that happen? I did think that way. I don't know if you all ever are that way, but I do say that sometimes to God. And I think I've read scriptures. I remember in 1 Samuel chapter 9, when the Bible says that Saul had to lose his donkeys and then get taken over to another land, and he had to meet up with Samuel, and that's where Samuel anointed him king over Israel. I thought, why didn't God let his family be there and let him make a big deal, and why didn't Samuel come to him? You know, I just think that way. But can I tell you, the reason why we don't understand God is, of course, because of Isaiah 55:8.

0: because our ways are not his ways. Well, there was a passage in the Bible in Acts chapter 12. It's pretty interesting. Acts 12:1. Now, about the time Herod the king stretched forth his hands to vex certain of the church, verse 2, and he killed James, the brother of John, with a sword. And because he saw it pleased the Jews, he proceeded further to take Peter also. Now, right immediately we see that James was killed, and it made people happy. And in my mind, I think, why didn't God just zap all those Jews for being happy that one of his disciples got killed? But it was part of God's plan, you know? And that's what we got to get in our head, ladies, is that we cannot understand God, and we can disagree with God, I guess, but really it's because we don't know who he is. We don't trust him. We don't believe that he has the master plan and it's all better. Further down in that chapter, in verse 5, Peter therefore was kept in prison, but prayer was made without ceasing of the church unto God for him. In verse 6, and when Herod would have brought him forth the same night, Peter was sleeping between two soldiers, bound with two chains, and the keepers before the door kept the prison. Verse 7, and behold, the angel of the Lord came upon him, and a light shined in this prison, and he smote Peter on the side and raised him up, saying, arise quickly, and his chains fell off from his hands. And the angel said unto him, gird thyself and bind on thy sandals. And so he did, and saith unto him, cast thy garment about thee and follow me. And you know the rest of the story. He went out and he knocked on the door, and they thought he was a ghost. But it was exciting that he got out. But you know what? It was part of God's plan that James went to heaven. Now, can I tell you, James had the better life because he was delivered from earth, went to heaven, to the perfect place. And he didn't have any more ugly treatment. He didn't have any more suffering. He didn't have heartache and fear. He was delivered from all that. But in our mind, we can sometimes disagree with God and think, I don't know why you do it that way. Just like I felt last week with that miscarriage. But you know what? We just got to realize that even if we disagree with him, we have to trust him, that he knows what's best. And how do you get that trust? By realizing what Isaiah 55:8 says, for my ways are not your ways, neither are your thoughts my thoughts. You know, we can't think like him. We can't know like him. We just simply have to trust him and realize he's got this. His plan is always the best. And even though it doesn't look right and we might not understand it, we just trust him. Hope this has encouraged you this morning. If maybe something's going on in your life that you disagree with how it's going, hey, just trust him, and you'll see that it will be what's best. Rejoice in the Lord always, and again I say rejoice.
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1: American Family News, I'm Rusty Pugh. President Trump delivering a toast at a state dinner hosted by Chinese President Xi Jinping after their historic meeting. The president has been in talks with Xi Jinping discussing a wide range of issues, and Trump had this to say about his Chinese counterpart.
2: You and I have known each other now for a long time. In fact, the longest relationship of our two countries that any president and president has had, and that's to me an honor.
1: What most people want to know is, have the two leaders discussed Taiwan? Here's what happened when a reporter shouted that question.
3: How were your talks, sir?
4: It's great.
3: Did you talk about Taiwan?
4: Great place. Incredible. China's beautiful.
1: Meanwhile, Iran looming in the background as a report overnight indicates that Iran may have taken a vessel near the Strait of Hormuz. President Trump says he does not need Xi's help in ending the conflict, but Secretary of State Marco Rubio says they're hoping China would play a role, considering that it

0: is the largest amount of Iranian crude oil.
1: We've made the argument to the Chinese, and I hope it's compelling. The Chinese have ships stuck in the Persian Gulf because setting up a system that says we're going to let certain ships through but others not, it's easier said than done. It's a huge source of instability. It threatens to destabilize Asia more than any other part of the world. It's in their interest to resolve this. We hope to convince them to play a more active role.
0: A CIA whistleblower making claims of a federal COVID-19 cover-up in his testimony to the Senate. Special Operations Officer James Ergman telling the Homeland Security Committee that Dr. Anthony Fauci influenced intel analysis about the origins of the virus.
2: Your conclusion is that changing from the scientific consensus of it being from a lab to a neutral position by the CIA was significantly influenced by Anthony Fauci?
3: It was significantly influenced by Anthony Fauci's injecting himself into the IC. We have documentation that shows that as of August 12th, the CIA was considering calling this a lab leak. August 12th of 2021. And then that changed on August 17th of 2021. We have no idea why that changed.
0: Vice President J.D. Vance visiting Maine today with fraud in focus. The trip coming after a federal audit exposing more than $45 million in improper Medicaid payments for autism services there. Maine's Democrat governor calling the crackdown a political attack, as the VP demands that states address fraud or lose funding. But he says that applies to all states.
4: You may think that this is purely a red state or blue state issue. That's actually not true. We see Medicaid fraud issues in Ohio, the state that I used to represent in the Ohio in the United States Senate. We also see Medicaid issues, fraud issues in a state like Maryland, which is obviously a very blue state.
0: A conservative commentator says the New York Times published a bunch of Hamas propaganda claiming Israeli sexual abuse of Palestinians in order to distract from a legitimately sourced report the next day about Hamas atrocities.
5: Scott Jennings is calling an opinion piece titled "The Silence That Meets the Rape of Palestinians," published on the front page of the New York Times, blood libel.
6: And then you have the New York Times, which has printed nothing short of a blood libel against Israel. It is sourced to discredited pro-Hamas people. It's the usual slop to cover up for the terrorists.
5: He says the reason the Times published the piece was that the next day, Israel's Civil Commission on October 7th published legitimate research on the atrocities committed by Hamas terrorists against men, women, children, and babies on that horrific day.
6: The New York Times knew this was coming out, and they knew this story was going to be bad, terrible for Hamas. So the night before, what did they choose to do? Print this garbage.
5: Jennings says the New York Times piece contains unverified reports of unprintable atrocities concocted by Hamas to rile up anti-Semitic sentiment against the Jews. He says it's journalistic malpractice to allow the article to appear in its paper.
6: How can the New York Times not retract the piece, apologize, and fire everyone responsible for this insanity?
5: I'm Steve Jordahl.
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8: One sat alone beside the highway begging. His eyes were blind, the light he could not see. He clutched his old

We're going to take up where we left off. Thursday night, we were in the book of Exodus. Last night, we were in the book of Exodus, and we had some wafers made with honey, and that made a mighty sweet service, didn't it? And Debbie, I'm glad to see you this morning. I'm glad you're where you belong again. Yes, you are. Bless your heart. Out here singing and all the rest of you. This is the sweetest place you'll ever be, this side of heaven. That's right. This is the sweetest place.

place you'll ever be. This is the place you can gain the victory and keep the victory and get ready for the days ahead. Now, I want to speak today on the 17th chapter of the book of Exodus. Now, I like the book of Exodus because, as I've said before, it's a place where the children of Israel got out of Egyptian bondage. I like to get out of something bad, don't you? Now, in the first place, I ought not to be into it. But if I do get into it, and I've been in it, and I imagine you have somewhere along the line, it's good to get out. And then I like the book of Exodus because they're on the move. They're on the move. They don't park long at a time. They don't build no house. They don't deep-root themselves. They're on the move. They're going toward the promised land. And they're moving on. They're just moving on. And they're having their difficulties. And there's a little word, and we might as well face this word, and I hope it'll dawn on every one of us. There's one word that got them in trouble. It's M-U-R. M-U-R. It's just two murmurs, isn't it? That's what it is. They murmured. And that's what got them in trouble. That's what made snakes bite them. That's what made them die. That's what locked their wheels. That's what made God unhappy with them. And listen, that's what got all of them. That's what got every one of them from 20 up killed in the wilderness. They just kept hooping and hollering and carrying on, said, "Lord, I wish we'd have died. I just wish we'd have died. I wish we'd have died." They kept talking about dying. God said, "I believe I'll just let you die." And he did. And I want you to know that whole shooting match died except, and you know something else I got out of that, and that is God didn't consider anybody under 20 grown. Did you notice that? Boy, they were all still juveniles. And they were not even accountable. Now, I know you don't get 20 before you're supposed to get saved, but I tell you one thing. God did not kill the bunch under 20. But everybody over 20, they got it. They got it. And you know, I believe that boys and girls, a little girl came in this week and she's 15. And I said, "You're a little girl." She said, "I'm no little girl." Now, I want you to know she reared straight up. She said, "Don't call me no little girl." I said, "Well, you're sure acting like one. See, you're just about what you act like." Of course, I've known some ladies 40 years old and 50 that acted like little girls, and you do too. I've known men, just playboys, you know, 60 years old, still playing, piddling around, doing nothing for God. I said to a man this week, "What have you gotten done? You're about 40 years old. What have you gotten done thus far in life?" He said, "Nothing." I said, "When are you going to start?" He said, "I don't know. Look so lonely." I said, "When are you going to start?" I said, "You've never hit a lick for God, have you?" And he said, "No." I said, "You don't know right now if you died where you go to heaven or hell, do you?" He said, "No, sir." I said, "When are you going to find out?" And I talked and prayed with him. Listen, this whole world is one more confused generation of people. And you don't have to be 20 years old before you can find out that you're saved. But God was going to take care of them. Let's read. "And all the congregation of the children of Israel journeyed," they on the move now, from the wilderness of Sin, after their journeys, according to the commandment of the Lord. Now, that's good traveling, isn't it? They were going according to Psalm 121. That's right. It said, according to the commandment of the Lord, they were traveling. Now the Bible said when God spoke, they moved. When he didn't speak, they stopped. I mean, they stayed right there. If God didn't tell them to move, they stayed right there till they got their command and their further clearance. I mean, God put them in a holding pattern when he wanted them in a holding pattern, hold them right there and said, "Don't you move a peg." And a time or two, they decided. You remember over there when the spies came back and there was a committee of 12, I guess a representative from each tribe, and they came back and 10 out of 12 voted, "We can't do it. We just can't do it." Said, "Oh, those grapes are delicious and luscious, and the land flows with milk and honey, and the report's all right, but I tell you, that land is literally filled with giants. I'm telling you, we look like grasshoppers in their sight and in our sight." What could grasshoppers do with a bunch of giants? Nothing. And so, of course, there's a couple of them, you know, Caleb and Joshua. They jumped up and said, "Mr. Chairman, I move you, sir, that we take right off and beat the daylights out of them." Said, "We'll eat them like hot biscuits." Amen? That's what he said. Said, "They're bread for us. We'd eat them up. Just take a little jelly along."

We got them. Take some honey from the land flowing with milk and honey. We're going to eat them up. Said, if God delight in us, said, if we're delightful people to God, why, he'll take care of that. You think, you know what happened? They outvoted him. Said, sit down. This is a democracy. You know the reason I don't believe in democracy much anymore? I'm going to say this now. You'll misunderstand if you're not careful. It's because most of the people are wrong. If you let them vote, they'll vote the wrong way. I wish we could have a minority government and let me do the voting. You say, you smart, Eddie? No, I'm not smart, Eddie. I just stop all this sins going on. I stop every broken home. I'd stop all the juvenile delinquency. I'd stop the dope racket and the liquor racket. And I'd stop all the cigarette factories and all the cigarette farms. And I'd stop all the peddling the poison. And I tell you, I'd have me a decent place to live down here. I'd cut off all the automobiles, make people walk to work about two or three times a week, clear up the atmosphere, and I'd heal the soil and heal the soul and get people saved, and we'd be ready to go to heaven then. You'd say, you think you're smart. No, I don't. I just found that in the book. That's what the Bible says. I know there's a way for people to get saved and be happy if they give their hearts over to the Lord Jesus Christ. And so they got outvoted, but wait a minute. You know what? After they got to thinking about it, they said, well, I'll tell you what, we've reconsidered and we're going to just go on over there. And God said, you better not go over there because I'm not going with you now. You wouldn't pay attention to Caleb and Joshua now, then you just want to pull a fool stunt and go over there and show that you don't have to go according to two of my leaders that's filled with the Spirit of God. Now, if you go over there, you're going to get it. And sure enough, they did. You remember that? I guarantee you, they got the living daylights licked out of them. And why? They didn't go according to the commandment of the Lord. And that's it. And that's why we're going to... You know there's only one reason you've been defeated in your life. You didn't do what you did according to the Word of God. Neither did I. The only time I've ever been defeated since God called me to preach 40 years ago is the times that I didn't go according to the Word of God. There's no way for me to be defeated. You either. If you go according to the Word of God, God's Word is eternal. And so he said, they went according to the command of the Lord and pitched in Rephidim, and there was no water for the people to drink. Wherefore the people did chide with Moses, there they are, and said, give us water that we may drink. Moses said to them, why chide ye with me? Wherefore do you tempt the Lord? And the people thirsted there for water, and the people murmured against Moses and said, wherefore is this that thou hast brought us up out of Egypt to kill us and our children and our cattle with thirst? You brought us out here to kill us, and you know it. And Moses cried unto the Lord, saying, what shall I do unto this people? They'd be almost ready to stone me. Isn't that it? People, they hear the message, you know, the first time said, why? I'd rather die. He's killing me. No, I'm just trying to bring you to life. Trying to get you saved. Trying to get you happy in the Lord. You know, I wish sometimes we could have a happy girl to come in. Never have had one yet. Everybody's ever come been miserable. You know why? S-I-N, sin. Wages of sin. Stamped all over them. Stamped all over them. Meet a little girl today, 12:25 at the airport. Never saw her before in my life. In great distress. In great distress. Take over at the house. Miserable off fixing lunch. Gonna fix lunch for her. And we're gonna talk to her. Faces some of the most serious problems you've ever heard of in your life. And yet, you know how come? Her sister cared. Call weeping on the phone. And I said, why don't you tell her to call? And so in 10 minutes, the telephone rang. She said, I said, yeah, I know your sister told me about you. And she said, I just need some help. I'm desperate. I just need some help. And I said, well, won't you get on the plane? It's not but about 1,500 miles. And so the telephone rang. She said, I'm coming. Brother called me last night. He's concerned. Comes from a great Christian family. I tell you, folks, the field is white already to harvest. The laborers are few. We need laborers that'll be thrust into the harvest field. Why, I believe just as sure as I'm standing in this pulpit, that girl is going to have complete victory. My faith grows stronger in Jesus every day. I mean, the Word of God is just as plain and good and great as it ever was, and there's just no need in anybody in this building or under the sound of my voice ever being defeated again. You'd say, I've been defeated all my life. Well, that's enough then. That's enough. You don't need to be defeated anymore. Anybody, if you've ever been defeated one time, that ought to be enough. I mean, because nobody loves defeat. Nobody wants to be
defeated. And so he

They just about ready to stone me, Lord. He said, what in the world am I going to do? Can you imagine that here? I've already got him out of Egyptian bondage. We crossed the Red Sea dry shod, and we've had the sweetening of the water. We've had miracle after miracle. They've seen the power of God. They saw old Pharaoh's chariots go under in the big surging sea, and they saw the old horses drown and the captains go down. And Lord, he said, yeah, they are turned against me and ready to stone me. Now, what am I going to do? Now, here's my text this morning. I like this. And the Lord said unto Moses, go! Amen. I hope you get that. I hope you get that. That's my text. That's a short one. Only four letters. Go! Some of you girls said, well, my mother doesn't encourage me. I haven't got a letter. Well, go on anyhow. You'd say, well, I just don't feel like I ought to feel. Go on anyhow. God said, Moses, listen. Go on. It's hard to kill a man if he's got enough going on in him. Go on. Just go on. What'd he say? He said, go on before the people. Don't sit down and talk with them. You know, I tell you what ruins a lot of preachers. They spend too much time counseling with the enemy. They spend too much time trying to explain to the world why they're doing what they're you wasting your time. You're spinning your wheel. You'll be on higher center before you know it. Don't sit around talking to that bunch. Don't try to reason with them. I tell you what, and I wish I could say this to the preachers or the pastors of the churches, and I love you and I want to help you, and God knows that my heart's never been so encouraged since I've been living. I've just written the Faith Enterprise, and I believe the Lord gave the message on Come and See in that great first chapter of the Gospel of John. But the leader doesn't have time to listen to a lot of people except God if he's going to go on. I mean, there's a lot. You remember when Nehemiah got on the wall and he got to building the wall and he left the king's palace and he's the king's cupbearer and he got to fasting and praying and he found out Jerusalem was completely exposed to the ravages of the enemy and the sacred city's walls had been downed and destroyed and the city had been razed with fire and the people were suffering, little children hungry and the people were overrun. And Nehemiah began to fast and pray, and the king said, Nehemiah, what's the matter? There's sorrow in your soul. And he said, sure is. He said, my hometown, my folks, my kinfolks, he said, I may have a good job, and I may be the king's cupbearer, and I don't have a thing to worry about physically. I got plenty of clothes and shoes and bread and food and a lovely place in the king's palace, but he said, I'll never be happy as long as my people suffer like that. Oh, he said, what do you want? He said, I want a leave of absence. I want a leave of absence. He said, you can have it. What else do you want? He said, I want permission to get some timber. I'm going to rebuild the walls. I'm going back and rebuild the walls. And I tell you what, and this is where I miss the boat a lot of time. This is where you'll miss it. He didn't go in and have a bunch of conferences with the leaders of the city. I tell you what he did. He got up at night, and I mean he walked through the whole city at night in the shadows. He sized up the situation. He didn't announce to the world. He didn't announce. But after a while, the time came, he said, okay, let us rise up and build. He gathered his material, and brother, before old Sanballat and old Tobiah and that bunch of old wicked, devilish kings, before they could get their gun out of the scabbard, he'd already pulled his pistol and started shooting. I mean, he'd already built a wall just about it, and they couldn't understand him, and they said, let's have a conference. And so they sent their embassy up. They sent a committee up. They sent runners up and said, will you tell Dr. Nehemiah, we'd like to have a conference with him. Nehemiah said, well, go tell that bunch I'm doing a great work and can't come down. I don't have time for conference. I don't have time for committee meetings. I'm building a wall. You say, don't you know that's a shock to those kings? Little fellow like Nehemiah up there sitting on the wall, building and raising blocks and cutting brick and whatever he had. And a word came back and they said, what time is he coming? Said, he ain't. Said, you don't mean it. Did you tell him who called for him? He said, yeah. That didn't have time for you boys. Amen? Brother Johnny, we've got to stay on the wall, my brother. We haven't got time. We haven't got time to have conferences with the enemy. Blessed is the man that walketh not in the counsel of the ungodly, nor standeth in the way of sin, nor sitteth down in the seat of the scornful. His delight is in the law of the Lord. In his law doth he meditate day and night. He'll be like a tree.

stand like a tree. And so we don't have time. We don't have time. We don't set. And that's the reason we don't have a lot of business meetings. We don't have a lot of conferences. We don't have, I believe most of our conferences we need right out of this pulpit and right down here at this altar like we're in heaven. That's where we get the business meetings transacted right here. You get our people right with God and we stay right with God and love one another, behave ourselves, God will move us on. He'll move us on. That's what we got to do. And so he said, I'll tell you what your trouble is. You've slowed down. Now move on. Don't let that bunch scare you. I'm not gonna let them kill you. You think I didn't protect you when you was a little baby, laying in the arms of your mother and in the ark of the bulrushes and in the king's palace for 40 years, in the wilderness 40 years, and at the burning bush and in old Pharaoh's office and crossing the Red Sea. Now go on. Amen, bro, that's it. I want God's people to go on. I don't mind the devil's crowd slowing down. We can't slow down. Got to go on. And so he said, go on before the people and take with thee of the elders of Israel and thy rod. Don't forget that rod. Brother, I tell you, if Moses ever lost that rod, he'd have been sunk. And let's tell you something. If we ever lose the rod, we're going to say, what's the rod? The Word of God and the Holy Spirit. The only rod we got. He said, don't forget your rod now. Take with thee the elders of Israel and thy rod. You're going to need something besides elders. You need the rod. You can't handle the elders without the rod. Wherewith thou smotest the river, take in thine hand and go. Behold, I stand before thee there upon the rock in Horeb, and thou shalt smite the rock, and there shall come water out of it, that the people may drink. And Moses did so. He did so in the sight of the elders of Israel. And he called the name of the place Massah and Meribah, because of the chiding of the children of Israel, and because they tempted the Lord, saying, is the Lord among us or not? Is he here? Then came Amalek and fought with Israel in Rephidim. And Moses said unto Joshua, choose us out men and go out. Fight with Amalek. Tomorrow I'll stand on the top of the hill with the rod of God in mine hand. What a picture of a victorious preacher. A hilltop preacher. Standing on the top of the hill with a rod in his hand. So Joshua did. I like the word did. You know, the Bible has a lot to say about did and do. And Joshua did as Moses had said to him and fought with Amalek. And Moses, Aaron, and Hur went up to the top of the hill. It came to pass when Moses held up his hand that Israel prevailed. And when he let down his hand, Amalek prevailed. I'm about to have to stop there a minute. We'll just park for just a moment. Did you know that when the preacher really holds up his hand for God, he'll win? And when he lets down, that's when everybody else goes down. That's exactly what's happened in our generation. We've had a letdown of the preachers. I was reading, the preacher said to me not long ago, he said, Brother Olaf, the best I've got in my church, and he's got one more big church, seats 30-some-odd hundred people. He said, the best I've got in my church would have been considered backsliders 25 years ago. He said, there's been a letdown. Reckon why? Who's the daddy of this letdown business? Brother, the Bible said, Moses, if you'll hold your hand up, you're going to win. If you let it down, you're going to be defeated. Now, that's number one. And I had no idea. I mean, I didn't even look at the last part of this chapter. I wanted to preach, but there comes a time when the leaders need to know, including Brother Olaf, that our hands need to go up even if others are down. Our hands have got to be held up if we intend to have the victory. Now, when the leader's hands begin to fall, old Amalek's coming, and we can't defeat him. We've got to have strong leadership. Strong leadership. You're going to have to learn to put somebody else first besides yourself if you want real victory in your life. What did he say? He said, when he held up his hand, Israel prevailed. When he let down his hand, Amalek prevailed. But Moses' hands were heavy. That's nothing unusual. Anybody's hands ought to be heavy if he's holding anything in them.
He's

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They'll increase in weight. Your fingers and thumbs will, they begin to weigh 15 pounds apiece. 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I mean, just hold them up one of these days. 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I'll be able to hold up my hand for just 60 minutes and see how you feel at the end of 60 minutes. Listen, Bible said his hands got heavy.

0: Just stay, if you'll stay on the word, we'll do the rest. Amen? Now then, I guarantee you that's what the church members ought to tell their pastor. If you'll stay on the stone, if you'll stay with that stone that is hewed out the mountain, I mean, if you'll stay with that old rock, if you'll stay with the rock, we'll do the rest. We'll help you. You stay, you get on this stone and stay right there. And he sat there on, and Aaron and Hur stayed up his hands, the one on the one side and the other on the other side, and his hands were steady until the going down of the sun. And Joshua discomfited, that's right, discomfited Amalek and his people. That means he gave them a fit. He did too. They had the victory. What did he do it with? And his people were the edge of the sword. And the Lord said unto Moses, write this for memorial in the book. Put that down over in Exodus chapter 17. Amen. Said, let's make a memorial out of it. This is great. Why, Brother Moses, looky here. This is a miracle. And I want you to put it down so that Brother Olaf and all the girls and all the people and all the radio friends, they'll get to hear about it. And they'll know that if somebody came along like Aaron and Hur, I got some more Aarons and Hurs. And I've got these boys around here. They'll hold up your hand. That's right. Praise God, all Aarons and Hurs ain't dead yet. You say, how do you know? Because somebody's been holding up my hand. I don't believe I'd hold them up that long. Praise God for the privilege of being in the battle and being... No, listen, we know we're going to whip old Amalek. He hadn't got a chance. He hadn't got a chance. This is the Lord's battle, and we're on the right side. And I'm glad as I close the message. This is the message for you today. Moses, he started off in great despair, and he said, Lord, they want some water. They turned against me. They'll be about ready to stone me. And you know what happened? God took that stone, he's talking about it, and let him sit down on it. Amen? He said, why, they're not going to hurt you with a stone. You've got to sit down on that stone. See? And so he just sat down on the stone, and Aaron and Hur lifted up his hands, and all he had to do was holler, sick them. And every one of them went out across there and defeated. Amen? I wish y'all would get as excited as I do sometime. I tell you the truth. I mean, this is real. This is not TV. I mean, this is soul. Well, this is what God did for his people. And I'm his people. He didn't love Moses anymore than he loved poor me. I mean, I got to have his blessing, and he's got to help me. I'm fighting a battle. I can see old Amalek all around. All around. Last night, I tell you, I read again this morning over there where them horses and chariots got to running around up in the air. He said, I don't believe that. Well, you just missed the blessing. I see them. I can see the horses and chariots. Fact is, I think Elijah's doing the driving. Here he goes. Or you'd say, Brother Orff, imagination. Well, leave it alone now, because it's good. Brother, I tell you, God's people need to rejoice in the Lord and have real victory. The day is soon going to be over. It'll not be long until the battling days will be over and the Amaleks will be put away. Jesus is going to step forth on the battlefield with his war clothes on. And he's going to take his sword of his mouth. And he won't let me fight in that battle. And my battling days will soon be over, dear friends. It'll soon be over.
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1: 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Today's Good News verse of the day is found in 1 John chapter 4, verse 15. Whosoever shall confess that Jesus is the Son of God, God dwelleth in him, and he in God. Again, that's found in 1 John chapter 4, verse 15, your Good News verse of the day.
2: Central Florida weather forecast for today. It looks like it's going to be a mix of clouds and sun with a high of 89 degrees. Overnight weather forecast, mostly clear skies and a low of 67 degrees. 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

0: 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Oh, it's freezing in here. What's going on? 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
1: American Family News, I'm Rusty Pugh. President Trump has wrapped up a historic bilateral meeting with Chinese President Xi Jinping in Beijing, where numerous topics were discussed. But the issue of Taiwan might lead to conflict between the two sides. Jackie Heinrich explains from Beijing.
2: Behind closed doors, they obviously tackled some thornier issues. Readout indicates that President Trump did not budge on the Taiwan issue, and China really had some thoughts about that. We knew that Xi was going to probably dangle that issue to try to extract something from the U.S. in exchange for cooperation on Iran. The Chinese readout of the meeting warns that Taiwan is the most important issue for U.S.-China relations, and quote, if it is handled properly, the bilateral relationship will enjoy overall stability. Otherwise, the two countries will have clashes and even conflicts, putting the entire relationship in great jeopardy. Taiwan independence and cross-strait peace are as irreconcilable as fire and water.
1: Alex Murdaugh, the disgraced South Carolina lawyer previously convicted of killing his wife and son, is getting another chance in court after the South Carolina Supreme Court tossed his murder convictions over jury tampering. The court ruled that misconduct by a court official tainted the 2023 trial that sent Murdaugh to prison for life, claiming that clerk Becky Hill wanted a guilty verdict to sell more copies of a book that she planned to write about the case. Attorney for Alex Murdaugh, Dick Harpulatin, says Hill was a liar and the state Supreme Court got it right.
3: She was lying about lobbying the jury to convict Alex Murdaugh. She's no question about it. Jurors said it. Her staff said it. And she thought that would help her sell a book if he was found guilty. She told people that.
1: Murdaugh won't be getting out of jail anytime soon, though. He's serving a 40-year sentence for financial crimes. Officials in Chicago say hundreds of criminals released on electronic monitoring are currently missing. Mike Tobin reports from Chicago.
4: It works out to 8% of the people on electronic monitoring in the pretrial program in Cook County in Chicago who are unaccounted for. Even the state's attorney says we should all be deeply concerned. 3,048 people were released pretrial on electronic monitoring. Almost 20% of them are charged with violent crimes. The system alerts on a low battery or curfew violation. After 48 hours, a judge can be notified and that judge can issue an arrest warrant, but there are thousands of warrants in the system. Without an alert on a specific individual, they get lost in the pile. But the Cook County chief judge did tell a local reporter yesterday that law enforcement is actively searching for the people who are at large.
1: A country is getting a capitalist makeover, and the name may surprise you. Chris Woodward has more.
5: Sweden and its population of 11 million has embraced capitalism. According to the Wall Street Journal, nearly half of primary health care clinics are privately owned, and many of them by private equity firms. Meanwhile, one in three public high schools is privately run, up from 20% in 2011, and the size of government has shrunk. One person not surprised by this is David Burton, senior research fellow at Advancing American Freedom.
6: It's also true in Denmark and Norway. They still have generally higher taxes, but in many respects, they're more free than the United States.
5: Other think tanks have seen the progress in Sweden. The Heritage Foundation Index of Economic Freedom ranks Sweden better than the U.S. overall. The Fraser Institute, which is a Canadian think tank, ranks the U.S. better, but Sweden's still among the freest countries in the world.
6: They do have higher taxes, which is probably their most economically counterproductive factor, but in terms of permitting and labor and employment laws and a lot of other things, they're better than the United States now.
5: I'm Chris Woodward.
1: And shoppers pulled back on spending in April as higher gas prices fueled by the Iran war meant less money left over for some non-essentials like clothing and furniture. Retail sales rose 0.5% in April, a slowdown from the revised growth level of 1.6% in March. Excluding gas sales, retail sales in April were up 0.3%. More news online at afn.net. I'm Rusty Pugh.

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I'm your host, Dave Strickland. You just heard Come and Dine by the Isaacs, and I hope you're ready to dine because we're going to serve you up some of that gospel manna from heaven. That's right, some of that spiritual food for your soul. You know, gospel music will talk to you if you let it, folks. It's got wonderful doctrine in these songs. Good stuff. Well, it's currently 82 degrees here in Haines City, Florida. We got a mix of clouds and sun. High around 88, 89 today. Little breeze out of the northwest at 5 to 10. And very slight chance of rain today. You know, we've had a few chances the last few days. Tonight, we got a low of 67. And tomorrow, mostly sunny.

The high of 92, climbing back in the 90s. Wind east northeast at 5 to 10. Today, tonight, and tomorrow, there's less than a 10% chance of rain, so probably not going to get much or any. 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Well, we love your song requests. I'm sorry I wasn't here yesterday. Had to go get a shot in my knee. And they say it'll feel better in a day or two. I hope it does. I hope it works. 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I'd love to hear from you today. Well, let's get the music going with Gold City and Are You Ready?

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Amen. 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I'm your host, Dave Strickland, and we love your song request. 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Well, let's get on back to the music with a song by the Browders, He Took the Nails.

Bible says in Matthew 24, "But as the days of Noah were, so shall also the coming of the Son of Man be. For as in the days that were before the flood, they were eating and drinking, marrying and giving in marriage, until the day that Noah entered into the ark, and knew not until the flood came and took them all away, so shall also the coming of the Son of Man be. Then shall two be in the field, the one shall be taken, the other left. Two women shall be grinding at the mill, the one shall be taken, the other left. Watch therefore, for ye know not what hour your Lord doth come."

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It's also safe around pets and surrounding vegetation.

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1: Can the government subpoena a pastor's sermon notes and copies of his sermons? 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
1: In Houston, city officials issued subpoenas seeking sermons and communications from several pastors during a political dispute. The action sparked national controversy. Government subpoenas involving religious leaders can raise serious constitutional questions, particularly when they appear to target protected religious speech. In that case in Houston, the subpoenas were eventually withdrawn. But we've seen the threat of subpoenas against other churches, both their sermons and the notes. If your church or pastors receives a government demand for sermons or ministry communications, it's wise to seek legal counsel immediately. Seek counsel to know what your rights are for these protected communications and these protected notes. The Christian Law Association would be honored to help you and work with the legal counsel of your choice. In America, pastors' notes and sermons are protected speech and must be diligently watched over to be sure we do not lose the right of religious expression.
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But I would not have you to be ignorant, brethren, concerning them which are asleep, that you sorrow not, even as others which have no hope. For if we believe that Jesus died and rose again, even so them also which sleep in Jesus will God bring with him. For this we say unto you by the word of the Lord, that we which are alive and remain unto the coming of the Lord shall not prevent them which are asleep. For the Lord himself shall descend from heaven with a shout, with the voice of the archangel, and with the trump of God, and the dead in Christ shall rise first. Then we which are alive and remain shall be caught up together with them in the clouds to meet the Lord in the air, and so shall we ever be with the Lord. Wherefore, comfort one another with these words.

0: With SRN News, I'm Bob Agnew in Washington. President Trump says he's grateful for the warm welcome he received in Beijing.
1: I want to thank President Xi, my friend, for this magnificent welcome. And it really was a magnificent welcome like none other.
0: And the White House says Presidents Trump and Xi had a good meeting earlier today talking about enhancing economic cooperation, although Xi warned of a potential clash between the U.S. and China over Taiwan. Secretary of State Marco Rubio weighs in on Taiwan. Here's correspondent Willie Nelson.
2: Secretary of State Marco Rubio says U.S. policy toward Taiwan remains unchanged. He remarked following President Trump's meeting with Chinese President Xi Jinping. Rubio warns it would be a terrible mistake for China to try taking Taiwan by force. Speaking while traveling with the president to China, Rubio dismisses Xi's warning that tensions over the self-governing island could lead to conflict, saying China routinely raises the Taiwan issue during talks with the United States. Willie Nelson, Washington.
0: The latest in the U.S.-Israel war with Iran involves a detained ship.
3: The British military has said a ship anchored off the east coast of the United Arab Emirates has been seized and is heading toward Iranian territorial waters. Meanwhile, on Thursday, Iran's Foreign Minister Abbas Araghchi criticized the U.S. in a televised interview, blaming tensions in the Strait of Hormuz on U.S. aggression.
4: So we have not made any obstacles. It is Americans who have made blockade. And I hope that that could be ended by the removal of this illegal blockade.
3: I'm Karen Shamas.
0: Retail sales rose 0.5% in April. It was great for the economy, even though it's a slowdown from the revised growth level of 1.6% seen in March, according to the latest data out today from the Commerce Department. On Wall Street, the Dow was up 380 points, and NASDAQ up 286. This is SRN News. A milestone for the Southern Baptist Convention. Michael Harrington has more details.
5: The denomination, through its Ethics and Religious Liberty Commission, has delivered its 100th ultrasound machine to a pro-life pregnancy center. ERLC spokesman Rachel Wiles tells the Christian Post, quote, "By funding ultrasound machines in pro-choice states where few, if any, protections exist for the vulnerable pre-born, and where many travel to receive abortions, we strengthen pro-life centers engaged in life-saving work." Michael Harrington reporting.
0: The head of the Food and Drug Administration, Dr. Marty McCary, resigning after a rocky tenure that drew months of complaints from pro-life activists. Those groups have accused McCary of slow-walking an internal review of the abortion pill mifepristone. They're seeking to roll back FDA rules that currently allow the pill to be sent through the mail, even to states where abortion has been declared illegal. This is SRN News. Here's Rich Thomason now with the Midday Wall Street Business Report.
6: Shoppers pulled back on spending in April as higher gas prices meant less money left over for non-essential goods. Retail sales rose 0.5% in April, a slowdown from the revised 1.6% increase in March, according to the Commerce Department. March marked the largest one-month increase in retail spending in more than 3 years, largely because gas prices spiked higher rapidly. Wall Street opened higher this morning as the financial markets keep an eye on the Trump-Xi summit in Beijing. Leading American business executives, including from the tech sector, are part of the U.S. delegation to the talks. Shares of California-based networking giant Cisco Systems jumped 15% after it reported double-digit third-quarter sales and profit growth in the third quarter, and it raised its 2026 revenue guidance. For the Wall Street Business Report, I'm Rich Thomason.
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7: We got 12:04 here on the Daily Manis Show. I'm your host, Dave Strickland. Good afternoon, everybody. It's currently 84 degrees here in Haines City, Florida. We've got a sunshine cloud mixed, virtually no chance of rain today. Very, very slight. High right near 90, 88 to 90. Winds north-northwest at 5 to 10. Tonight, generally clear skies, low of 67. And then tomorrow, generally sunny with a high climbing back up again to 92. Not too awful bad. Let me give y'all that good news verse of the day. It's found in 1 John chapter 4 and verse 15. Whosoever shall confess that Jesus is the Son of God, God dwelleth in him, and he in God. That's a tough word for me, dwelleth. Let me repeat it. 1 John chapter 4 and verse 15, our good news verse today. Whosoever shall confess that Jesus is the Son of God, God dwelleth

in him and he in God. 1 John chapter 4, verse 15, our good news, I'll call that great news verse of the day. Well, folks, we love your song request. If you have a song or two you'd like to hear, just give me a call at 863-422-9583. 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I'd love to hear from you. I had a few requests last hour. I'd love to have a bunch more this hour. All you got to do is call me or text me. Please do. Let's get the music going with a song by Legacy 5, Monuments.

0: Johnson, welcome to Judgment. Have a seat while I examine your life.
1: Sure. Does it say anything in there about me believing in God?
0: Yes, it does say you believed in the existence of a God.
1: Oh, good. I hear that's real important.
0: Well, I've seen enough. If you could have a seat with that group over there, you'll be taken to your destination.
1: Over there? Oh, okay. Next. Excuse me.
0: Yes?
1: Is that Satan in my group?
0: Yes, it is. 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
1: Wait a minute. You're putting me in the same group with Satan?
0: According to your records, you never trusted your life to God.
1: Hold on. 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
0: So did Satan, Mr. Johnson. 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
0: 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Mr. Johnson, you were sinful, and God was willing to forgive you through his son Jesus. Problem is, you never asked for or accepted his forgiveness. 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

0: Hello, neighbor. You're tuned in to the Westwood Gospel Time with Senior Pastor Walt Lanier of the Westwood Missionary Baptist Church in Winter Haven, Florida. Thank you for joining us today as we share together in God's precious Word. Here's Senior Pastor Walt Lanier, taking the Bible as it is to people as they are.
1: If Jesus was to come today, the believers who are saved will get a resurrected body. That's the main harvest. And then we find what's called the gleanings. Revelation chapter number 20, those who were martyred in the tribulation period. Those people who were saved during the tribulation period, we see in Revelation chapter number 20, they received a resurrected body. And that will be the end of what's called the first resurrection. After that, there will be no more death for believers. Let me repeat. After that, after the gleanings, after Revelation 20, there will be no more death for any believers. And that completes the first resurrection you have for believers. There's the first fruits in the time of Jesus. There's the main harvest, which would be during our time, hopefully. And then there's the gleanings, which would be at the end of the tribulation period. Okay, they receive the resurrection. Then there's the resurrection of the unjust. Okay, that is when

unbelievers receive their resurrected bodies. That's at the end of the millennial reign of Christ. And we see that also in Revelation chapter number 20. And when it's referred to the resurrection of the unjust, that's referring to Revelation chapter number 20. But what's the subject matter for us this morning is, what about the Old Testament saints then? Abraham, Moses, Isaac, Jacob, when do they get their resurrected bodies? I believe they get their resurrected bodies at the end of the tribulation period, not during the main harvest, when we which are alive remain shall be caught up together with the Lord, so shall we ever be with the Lord in the clouds. They get their resurrected bodies at the end of the tribulation period, and they enter into the kingdom. Turn me to Job chapter number 14. Now, I told the class Thursday, there is so much here, but time won't allow. You have this sheet of paper. You can go home for your own personal Bible study. There are actually other passages of scriptures that refer to this. I'm just giving you a few. The rest you can get on your own. I'm just kind of giving you a kickstart. You know, get out there and figure it out, you know. But you'll have a foundation for your own Bible study. Job chapter number 14. Job is speaking. Begin verse number 13. Oh, that thou wouldest hide me in the grave, and that thou wouldest keep me secret until thy wrath be past. That thou wouldest appoint me a set time. Remember what we read in 1 Corinthians 15, 23? Every man in his own order. That's that same word, that set time. There's certain time. Where did Job get his information? Remember, most Bible scholars believe that Job was the first book ever written, even before Genesis, before Moses penned the Pentateuch, Genesis, Exodus, number of Deuteronomy, that Job, they say, was the first book written. Where did Job get his information? How did he know about resurrection? Who told him? That's not a rhetorical question, Bible students. Where did he get his information? Where do you think he got it from? From the Lord. Got it. Obviously, he had to get it from the Lord. Anyway, you see this, that, let's read verse number 13 again, because you get the picture about the grave, an appointed time, and thy wrath be past. Remember me, verse number 14, if a man die, shall he live again? And here he says, all the days of my appointed time will I wait till my change come. Isn't that neat? Where Job knew something about resurrection. Remember, he had a problem where he had all the boils from the top of his head to the bottom of his feet. And the wife says, Job, and he lost his kids, his family, his friends, his fortune. Why don't you curse God and die? Well, always sitting there in all his misery, those three friends, actually a couple more showed up too, but you get the picture, come, and they were really good for 7 days, I think it was. They didn't say a word. And Job was comforted. Then they started speaking. And then if you read through the book of Job, he said, I wish you would just shut up, which is a good lesson for us. I do this when I just visited someone last week. His wife passed away, and I just let them talk. And they got more comfort by them talking than me as a pastor just going on and on. So just a word of advice when you try to go comfort people, don't do like Job and say, well, let me tell you what happened to me. They don't want to hear that. Job was fine till those guys started spouting off. Anyway, here's Job. Turn me to Job 19. Verses 25 and 26. For I know that my Redeemer liveth, that he shall stand at the latter day upon the earth. I wish I could spend time. How did Job know that? My Redeemer liveth? Who's Job's Redeemer? Somebody asked me Thursday about a good Bible. Was it? It was you. If people wonder who you is Gary Noel, okay? Basically, the people in the Old Testament was saved the same way that we're saved today. They weren't saved a different way. We get, and I know there's some bad thoughts about dispensationalists, and I mentioned this Thursday in Bible class. I'm what you would call a dispensationalist, but not in the extent that some people say that the Old Testament, God dealt

0: people different in the Old Testament concerning salvation as they did in the New Testament. No, they were saved the same way. Same way. A dispensational, a true biblicist to say, well, God dealt with them in a different way. In other words, remember, we just talked about Job. Remember, Job had to sacrifice for his kids. Remember, that he thought maybe they had sinned. And so, remember, Job said, I'm going to sacrifice in case my kids sin. Remember that? And then a priest had to come along, and no longer, now you had to have a priest. Anyway, there's different ways God dealt with people. But anyway, so even Job knew about his Redeemer, Jesus Christ. Job was saved the same way we are saved today, by placing his faith in Jesus Christ. They were looking for that Lamb of God who taketh away the sins of the world. Remember Adam? They slain that little lamb. I'm sure it was a lamb. The Bible didn't say. I'm sure it was a lamb. Adam and Eve had sinned, and they covered themselves with leaves, probably fig tree or whatever it was, leaves. And then, Adam, where art thou? I'm here. Where are you at? I'm hiding. Adam, why are you hiding? Because we're naked. Why are you naked? You remember the story they closed and said, they said, what have you done? And remember, I love that. Adam said, it's that woman you gave me. Adam blamed the wife. I bet you his biscuits were fried that night, burnt that night, you know. Woman, what have you done? She said, it's that serpent you gave me. But anyway, you remember? And so there had to be a blood sacrifice. And so the Lord himself, Jesus, by the way, the horror that must have had. I read something again this week, refreshed the memory. You know, the Passover, people will look over. During the Passover in Egypt, do you know that Passover lamb that the family had to take, it had to stay in their home for a few days? Did y'all know that? That they took that lamb where they had the Passover every year, that the family had to take a perfect lamb, a spotless lamb, and they had it in their home 3 or 4 days. I can't remember exactly. What, 3 or 4 days they had in their home, and they had to love on that lamb and feed that lamb, and then they had to kill that lamb and offer that blood at the Passover. And by the way, that was the same time that Jesus was being crucified on Calvary during Passover, where these people who had been taking their lambs that had been in their home for a few days took it to the priest, most of them passing by the Lamb of God, taking away the sins of the world, there on the cross of Calvary, they're taking their lamb to the priest. What a picture.
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3: American Family News, I'm Rusty Pugh. President Trump has wrapped up a historic bilateral meeting with Chinese President Xi Jinping in Beijing, where numerous topics were discussed. But the issue of Taiwan might lead to conflict between the two sides. Jackie Heinrich explains from Beijing.
4: Behind closed doors, they obviously tackled some thornier issues. Readout indicates that President Trump did not budge on the Taiwan issue, and China really had some thoughts about that. We knew that Xi was going to probably dangle that issue to try to extract something from the U.S. in exchange for cooperation on Iran. The Chinese readout of the meeting warns that Taiwan is the most important issue for U.S.-China relations, and quote, if it is handled properly, the bilateral relationship will enjoy overall stability. Otherwise, the two countries will have clashes and even conflicts, putting the entire relationship in great jeopardy. Taiwan independence and cross-strait peace are as irreconcilable as fire and water.
3: Alex Murdaugh, the disgraced South Carolina lawyer previously convicted of killing his wife and son, is getting another chance in court after the South Carolina Supreme Court tossed his murder convictions over jury tampering. The court ruled that misconduct by a court official tainted the 2023 trial that sent Murdaugh to prison for life, claiming that clerk Becky Hill wanted a guilty verdict to sell more copies of a book that she planned to write about the case. Attorney for Alex Murdaugh, Dick Harpulatin, says Hill was a liar and the state Supreme Court got it right.
5: She was lying about lobbying the jury to convict Alex Murdaugh. She's no question about it. Jurors said it. Her staff said it. And she thought that would help her sell a book if he was found guilty. She told people that.
3: Murdaugh won't be getting out of jail anytime soon, though. He's serving a 40-year sentence for financial crimes. Officials in Chicago say hundreds of criminals released on electronic monitoring are currently missing. Mike Tobin reports from Chicago.
6: It works out to 8% of the people on electronic monitoring in the pretrial program in Cook County in Chicago who are unaccounted for. Even the state's attorney says we should all be deeply concerned. 3,048 people were released pretrial on electronic monitoring. Almost 20% of them are charged with violent crimes. The system alerts on a low battery or curfew violation. After 48 hours, a judge can be notified and that judge can issue an arrest warrant, but there are thousands of warrants in the system. Without an alert on a specific individual, they get lost in the pile. But the Cook County chief judge did tell a local reporter yesterday that law enforcement is actively searching for the people who are at large.
3: The country is getting a capitalist makeover, and the name may surprise you. Chris Woodward has more.
7: Sweden and its population of 11 million has embraced capitalism. According to the Wall Street Journal, nearly half of primary health care clinics are privately owned, and many of them by private equity firms. Meanwhile, one in three public high schools is privately run, up from 20% in 2011, and the size of government has shrunk. One person not surprised by this is David Burton, senior research fellow at Advancing American Freedom.
8: It's also true in Denmark and Norway. They still have generally higher taxes, but in many respects they're more free than the United States.
7: Other think tanks have seen the progress in Sweden. The Heritage Foundation Index of Economic Freedom ranks Sweden better than the U.S. overall. The Fraser Institute, which is a Canadian think tank, ranks the U.S. better, but Sweden's still among the freest countries in the world.
8: They do have higher taxes, which is probably their most economically counterproductive factor, but in terms of permitting and labor and employment laws and a lot of other things, they're better than the United States now.
7: I'm Chris Woodward.
3: And shoppers pulled back on spending in April as higher gas prices fueled by the Iran war meant less money left over for some non-essentials like clothing and furniture. Retail sales rose 0.5% in April, a slowdown from the revised growth level of 1.6% in March. Excluding gas sales, retail sales in April were up 0.3%. More news online at afn.net. I'm Rusty Pugh.
0: We've got 105 here on the Daily Manna Show. Good afternoon, everybody. It's currently 85 degrees here in Haines City, Florida. Well, let's get on back to the music with You Love Me Anyway by Larry Ford.

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Well, amen. That was how deep the Father's love for us. And you know, the answer to that question is deeper than we can even imagine. That was by Lois in India. Well, folks, let me give you all that lineup. Up next at 1:25, we've got Unshackled by Pacific Garden Missions. And then at 9 o'clock tonight, we got the Landmark Hour with Dr. Mickey Carter. That's the best preaching around. But before we go, I'd like to extend this invitation from the Lord, found in Revelation chapter 3 and verses 20 and 21. Behold, I stand at the door and knock. If any man hear my voice and open the door, I will come in to him and will sup with him and he with me. To him that overcometh, will I grant to sit with me in my throne, even as I also overcame and am set down with my Father in his throne. That'll be today, folks, when we sit in the throne of the Lord Jesus Christ. Amen. Well, thank you all for tuning in to the Daily Manna Show here on Gospel 90.3. May God bless you all. We'll do it again tomorrow, but I'm going to leave you now with Sitting Around the Table of the Lord by Gold City. Feast on, my friend.

0: This is WLVF, Landmark's Voice of Faith, preaching the book, the blood, and the blessed hope.
1: From the Pacific Garden Mission in Chicago, Illinois, here's Unshackled.
2: How do you do? Identical twins may look alike, but they often struggle to forge a separate identity, each one rejecting what the other has accepted. In that manner, the twin brothers in this story achieved a sense of uniqueness only to face a new identity crisis, one that challenged everything they knew, one that could only be resolved when their hearts and minds and lives were unshackled.

Bringing you dramatic true life stories that proclaim the good news, this is Unshackled, produced in Chicago by Pacific Garden Mission. No wonder Pacific Garden Mission is known as the old lighthouse. For more than 120 years now, street people have been coming through the doors that never close to find the one who never slumbers. They come with all kinds of baggage from their past, fears, addiction, bad attitudes. Some haven't worked in years or changed their clothes in weeks, and a few haven't eaten for days. Folks at the mission offer food, clean clothing and showers, a bunk for the night, and these simple acts of kindness give the homeless hope. The mission offers a reading program, job counseling, and Bible study, as well as other services to help them regain a feeling of worth. But the real change comes when they meet the light of the world. And now for broadcast around the earth, here's program number 2456 in the series Unshackled, the program that makes you face yourself and think.

0: be bringing a child into a situation like
1: that? You should have thought of that beforehand.
0: I know, Dad, I know. But it's too late now. It's done.
1: And it's too late to reverse what you've done with your business?
0: Yes.
1: You finally do something worthwhile with your life, and then you go and blow it because of some wacky idea.
0: Dad, I...
1: Don't expect any help from me, Larry. You're on your own from now on. No more talk about Jesus in my house.
0: Dad!
1: No son of mine would do what you've done. What did I do wrong?
2: Last week we met twin brothers, born into a Reformed Jewish family in Philadelphia. From childhood, the separate cords of their identities intertwined, diverged, and crossed. One dreamed of a medical career, the other wanted to be a millionaire. Each faced the greatest identity crisis in his life. In this conclusion of a two-part story, Larry and David Silver tell how they were unshackled.
0: I don't know why, Dave, but I just couldn't seem to find my niche in life, whereas you never wavered in your desire to be a doctor.
3: I think we both struggled for a couple of years after the folks divorced.
0: Well, they always thought education was important, and it is, but it isn't the most important thing. Neither is money, though I thought so when I dropped out of college to make my fortune.
3: Selling portraits in shopping malls?
0: That was just to pay the bills till I got the music business going. But look where it led. That's how I met the couple that changed everything.
4: We're in no hurry. We can wait.
0: Boy, that's unusual. Most people are impatient and rude.
4: Everyone is special, so why not treat them that way?
0: There's something different about you two. What is it?
4: Well, you're right. There is something different about us. How could you tell?
0: Well, I meet people all day long, so it's obvious there's something out of the ordinary about you.
4: What's your religious background?
0: Whoa, I've been through this before. I'm Jewish. Is this going to be some religious scam or what?
4: Well, what exactly is the hope of a Jewish person?
0: I don't know what you're getting at, but I believe in God, and I'm the best person I know how to be.
4: Well, from our understanding of the Old Testament, a Jewish person is waiting for the Messiah to come.
0: Yeah, the next thing you're going to tell me is you believe Jesus Christ is the Messiah.
5: That's true.
0: Look, I've been on the street a few years. Now, tell me what it is that's different about you two.
4: You've hit the nail on the head. We've put our faith in Jesus Christ, and we're not the same people we were before. We're living by His power and His strength.
0: Look, that's great for you, but I just can't believe that.
4: We challenge you to pray to your God, the God of Abraham, Isaac, and Jacob, and just to ask Him whether Jesus Christ is the Jewish Messiah.
0: I thought about what they said when I went back to my motel room that night. As I flipped on the TV, a Christian program was on, and the first thing they said was, "We know some Jews are watching tonight, and the Bible tells us that you're a stiff-necked and stubborn people. So we challenge you to pray to your God, the God of Abraham, Isaac, and Jacob, and ask Him if Jesus is the Messiah." That made me angry, so I turned off the TV and I said, "God, I'm a Jew, but I don't believe in Jesus. If He really is the Jewish Messiah, He's going to have to come and show Himself to me since we Jews are so stubborn and stiff-necked." Well, soon afterward, I called you and your roommate Dwayne and shared how it had been revealed to me that Jesus is the Alpha and the Omega. Remember, Dave?
3: Larry, why do you care if some guy on TV calls Jews a stubborn and stiff-necked people?
0: Because he was the second guy in one day to say that, Dave. I mean, that's no coincidence. I think God was trying to communicate with me.
6: God is always trying to communicate with us. That's why He gave us the Bible.
0: Yeah, but somehow the Bible has always been, well, general. You know, directed at everyone. I want God to make Himself real to me.
6: Well, He did, in the person of Jesus. How much more real can He make Himself than to become a man and die for your sins?
3: Aw, come on, everybody sins.
6: Exactly. That's why we need a Savior. The Bible says, "He that committeth sin is of the devil, for the devil sinneth from the beginning. For this purpose the Son of God was manifested, that He might destroy the works of the devil." 1 John chapter 3, verse 8.
0: All I know is God got my attention.
3: Your experience was intriguing, Larry, but I was too busy to give it more than a passing thought. I was in my junior year then, desperately trying to get my grades up so I could get into medical school. But I did attend a Bible study that my roommates, Dwayne and Joe, were leading.

0: My mother was open to exploring other faiths. She used to take us to Baha'i feasts. Dad stuck with Judaism, though.
1: What do you really think of Jesus?
0: Huh. He was no ordinary man, that's for sure. But my roommate believes he was God and man in one person. And that's too much for me. I can't believe that. You and I had been competitive for years, Larry. But we had gone separate ways in college and didn't see as much of each other, especially after you dropped out to work. So I was glad when your job brought you near the college and you stayed with us at the fraternity house for 2 weeks. We went out to eat and catch up on the latest, remember?
2: I've been reading the New Testament for a year now, Dave.
0: Oh, you're kidding, you?
2: Yeah, ever since God got my attention.
0: Oh, that's interesting. I've been going to Dwayne and Joe's Bible study.
2: What do you think?
0: I don't believe it. How about you?
2: I'm giving it serious consideration.
0: Huh.
2: I met several Christians who explain their faith, but I don't trust anyone when it comes to God, but God himself. That's why I decided to read the Bible.
0: You really think it's true?
2: Jesus is so compelling, Dave. In one of the Gospels, a critic says, "You speak as one having authority," and it's true. He speaks like God, with truth and power. Yet there's so much compassion and mercy in what he says and does. If I'd been alive then, I'd have followed him around too, just like one of those disciples.
0: You always would try anything.
2: Well, this is different, Dave. There's something in us that hungers to know God.
0: Can you imagine what would happen if you decided to believe in Jesus? You'd have to change your whole life. You'd be an outcast.
2: Yeah, Dad would not be happy about it. On the other hand, if Jesus really is the Messiah, how could you turn away from him? I didn't tell you then, Dave, what had happened 6 months earlier. But later that week, while you were in class, I had a long talk with your roommate, Dwayne, and told him. Dwayne, I told a girl I was dating how God made himself real to me, and she laughed at me. She didn't believe it. So that night I prayed. I said, "God, I really think maybe there is something to Jesus. If you would just come back to me in the same way, I would really believe and surrender my life to Jesus."
3: Hmm. You remind me of Gideon putting out a fleece. Remember that from the book of Judges?
2: Yes. One night he asked God to let the fleece be wet and the ground dry. When God did, Gideon still wasn't sure. So the next night, he asked God to let the fleece be dry and the ground wet. And God did.
3: That's the trouble with asking God for a sign. The temptation is to want yet another sign instead of trusting God at his word.
2: I guess I'm weak in my faith, but God met me where I was at.
3: God can take the smallest amount of faith and move mountains, Larry. And your second prayer was a plea instead of a challenge. You were demonstrating faith.
2: Anyway, he answered me in the same way. So I knew I had to make a decision because I promised him I would. So I surrendered my life to him in prayer, and I asked him to forgive me for my sins and give me the gift of eternal life.
3: That's wonderful, Larry. You followed through on your commitment. That was the right response.
2: I know it was. I felt different right away. I haven't felt driven to prove myself since then, and I haven't been lonely either.
3: God is with you.
0: Well, I'm back from fighting dragons. And I think the dragon won.
2: Dave, I'm a born-again Christian now.
0: What? How could you do that?
4: In a moment, we'll learn how Larry's decision affected Dave and the family.
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1: Larry, I've been looking into this for 2 years, and I'm not convinced about Jesus.
2: God has always been obvious to us, right?
1: Yes, we've always been aware of his existence.
2: Well, now Jesus is obvious. Dwayne shared a bridge illustration with me, and now I understand the work of Christ.
1: Oh, a bridge illustration?
2: Man is separated from God by a huge gulf of sin, right?
1: I've already said I'm a sinner. Most of us are.
3: All of us are, Dave. Isaiah chapter 53, verse 6 says, "All we like sheep have gone astray. We have turned everyone to his own way. And the Lord hath laid on him the iniquity of us all."
2: God says the penalty for sin is death, so he sent Jesus to pay the penalty for us. His death on the cross was for our sins. If you believe he died for your sins and accept him as your Savior, then God no longer sees you as a sinner.
3: Jesus is the bridge to God. The only way to cross over to God is over the cross. Any other way will fall short.
1: That's hard to accept.
3: But Dave, God's the creator. He has the right to set the rules. And he said, "I am the way, the truth, and the life. No man cometh unto the Father but by me."
2: Look, Dave, Dwayne showed me John chapter 5, verse 24, where Jesus said, "Verily, verily, I say unto you, he that heareth my word and believeth on him that sent me hath everlasting life, and shall not come into condemnation, but is passed from death unto life."
1: Larry's faith calmed my fears of being an outcast in the family, but I still struggled with making a commitment. I wanted to, but couldn't. A week later, feeling emotionally distraught about it, I collapsed on my bed and prayed before falling asleep. "God, I'm beginning to believe Jesus is who he says he is. If all the things I've studied with Dwayne and Joe is true, would you reveal the truth to me?"
3: Morning, Dave.
1: "I've been looking for you, Dwayne. Can you come into the room? There's something I want to tell you."
3: "Sure."
1: "I received Christ last night as my Savior."
3: "Praise the Lord, Dave. Come on, tell me about it."
1: "Well, I prayed before I went to sleep, and I had a dream that helped me understand Jesus as God and man. I now realize that he's the Messiah. He is the one who takes us from the kingdom of darkness to his kingdom of light. When I woke up, I prayed and asked him for his gift of salvation. I received a feeling of peace like I've never known."
3: "That's the power and presence of the Holy Spirit."
1: "But it's odd. I seem more aware of evil now."
3: "Well, Satan will try to rob you of God's peace and make you doubt your salvation. You need to base your faith on God's word, not a dream. Okay.
1: You're right.
3: Take a look at 1 John chapter 5, verses 10 to 13. You read.
1: "He that believeth on the Son of God hath the witness in himself. He that believeth not God hath made him a liar, because he believeth not the record that God gave of his Son. And this is the record, that God hath given to us eternal life, and this life is in his Son. He that hath the Son hath life, and he that hath not the Son of God hath not life. These things have I written unto you that believe on the name of the Son of God, that ye may know that ye have eternal life, and that ye may believe on the name of the Son of God."
3: Memorize those verses, Dave. No one can take your salvation away from you. No one.
1: Boy, is my life gonna be...

0: Be different from now on. That was an understatement. Neither of us realized that when you walk with the Lord, you have to take big steps. Right away, I began going to church with Dwayne and was baptized that year. Meanwhile, your life was changing too, Larry, but in a different way. You had gone back to college, and I was helping you move one day.
1: Dave, did I tell you Dad's coming over to help?
0: Oh, good. Do you think he's getting over our commitment to Christ?
1: He's doing better. He thinks it's just a phase we're going through.
0: He wrote me a letter saying he was deeply disappointed. I told him and Mom I was wrong for any disrespect I had shown them. I told them I loved them.
1: Well, Mom seems to accept our decision. Oh, there he is now.
0: Oh,
1: come on in, Dad. We were just talking about you.
2: Something good, I hope.
0: Well, my grades are up, Dad. I knew you'd be glad for me. I may yet get into medical school.
2: Now, that's wonderful, Dave. Classes are getting tougher at this stage.
0: Yeah, but the Lord is helping me study better.
1: Yeah, breaking up with your girlfriend helps, too.
0: Well, I spend more time with the books now. I didn't think God was pleased with that relationship, so I broke it off.
1: Did you see my ad on TV, Dad?
2: I sure did. I'm really proud of you, Larry, and so is your mother.
1: You wait and see. I'll be a millionaire before you know it. Silver Sound DJs. It's going to be a nationwide chain.
2: Mm-hmm.
1: I'm doing so well, I'm going to drop out of school and run the company full time.
2: Again? Are you sure that's wise?
1: Well, why should I study what I'm already good at?
0: God resists the proud but exalts the humble, Larry.
1: Hey, I know God has blessed me, and I'm grateful. But he also likes men who aren't afraid to go out and do battle. Look at Joshua.
2: Ugh. I'm glad you still remember your Jewish heritage.
0: Jesus was a Jew, Dad. We haven't left our Judaism. We're just following the Messiah.
1: And the more I read, the more I see him throughout the Bible. When Adam fell, God promised to redeem mankind. And that's what Jesus did. He came to set us free of sin and death.
2: The Messiah is supposed to usher in a kingdom of peace.
0: And he does, within the heart. He said, "Peace I leave with you, my peace I give unto you. Not as the world giveth, give I unto you. Let not your heart be troubled, neither let it be afraid." In other words, he comes to stay, and so does his peace. Well, that's how we know we have eternal life.
1: I wouldn't trade knowing Jesus for anything, Dad. You should give him a chance.
2: I'm a Jew, son. And you would be too if your mother and I had insisted that you two go through your bar mitzvahs.
0: I think it was all part of God's plan for our salvation.
1: I was still living pretty much for myself, ambitious for the future, until one day in 1984, I visited you again, Dave, and you and your roommate, Dwayne, confronted me. You urged me to get more involved in my faith, so I completed a 10-week Bible study course, at the end of which I took my first big step.
0: You gave the business away?
1: I gave everything to our old buddy, since he helped me start it. Equipment, records, office, everything.
0: Oh, that's a radical decision. I'll bet he was shocked.
1: Yeah, the whole family was. It was a real testimony to the power of Christ, though.
0: What are you going to do now?
1: I want to serve the Lord with a ministry, counseling students.
0: I've never seen you so committed, Larry.
1: I want to help others know Christ from now on.
0: Have you told Dad?
1: Yes. He and Mom both think I'm crazy. Christianity has also affected my lifestyle, and they don't understand that at all. But they will eventually see the difference in me, and then they'll feel better about it.
0: I'm sorry, Larry.
1: Maybe they'll soften after a while.
0: They did soften and accept you, Larry. Meanwhile, I started medical school in Philadelphia, where I joined the Christian Medical Society. That's where I met and fell in love with Addie. She had finished seminary and was a third-year medical student when we were married, and I was starting my internship. We were both under pressure at work, so the first year of marriage, we argued a lot. The second year was no better. She was sensitive, warm, and idealistic. I was harsh, busy, and proud.
3: Ow, Dave! How could you do that to me?
0: Oh, grow up. I didn't hurt you.
3: You did! You're too rough sometimes. I'm not your brother, you know.
0: You knew I was in a hurry. Why didn't you help me?
3: The Bible says a husband should love his wife.
0: And a wife should respect her husband. I believe the word is actually reverence.
3: The exact reference is Ephesians chapter 5, verse 33. Nevertheless, let every one of you in particular so love his wife, even as himself, and the wife see that she reverence her husband.
0: Well, do you?
3: Reverence you? Well, I'm...

0: I'm working on it. What are we going to do when the baby comes?
1: What baby?
0: I think I'm pregnant.
1: I began to worry about raising children, knowing our marriage was struggling. I knew my own sin, but didn't deal with it by repenting of it. I was miserable. God is gracious, though, and always provides a way out of our dilemmas. Mine came through a man at the hospital who loved the Lord. The week our baby was born, he gave me 7 teaching tapes on prayer, and as I listened, I was convicted.
0: You seem quieter than usual, Dave.
1: I listened to those tapes Jacob gave me, and they really made me think.
0: The ones on prayer?
1: Yes. I've not prayed or obeyed the scriptures the way I should. Small wonder we've had problems. I'm so sorry for being so obstinate.
0: I don't think I could exist without a strong prayer life. Did you talk to the Lord about that?
1: I sure did. I'm learning to praise Him, and the more I praise Him, the more I repent of my selfishness.
0: Sounds good to me. The teaching must be very biblical.
1: It is. And I'll tell you something else. My attitude toward work is changing, too. Now I do it as unto the Lord.
0: I should remember that verse the next time I don't want to do something for you. Colossians chapter 3, verse 23. And whatsoever ye do, do it heartily, as to the Lord and not unto men.
1: It really makes a difference. I've been proud and legalistic. I was not living by grace. There's one more thing, Addie. Will you forgive me for all the times I've mistreated you?
0: Wow, you really are changing. Of course I forgive you.
2: Marriage isn't easy, is it, Dave?
1: No.
2: Jen and I are celebrating our 10th anniversary, and it's wonderful. But you have to work at it.
1: It's just that we come into marriage with so many bad habits. If we follow God's way, it works just fine. But I keep slipping.
2: For example?
1: Well, as the children grew, we disagreed on child rearing. Addie was ready to give up. Then I went to a men's retreat and cried out to God.
2: And He heard you.
1: He always does. When I got home from the retreat, the atmosphere was totally different.
2: He turns the hearts of the fathers to the children.
1: And the hearts of the children to the fathers.
2: I sure love my 2 sons.
1: I love my children too. But the more you love God, the better you can love your children.
2: Dave, we're now 35. We've been brothers in Christ for 15 years now. What do you think has changed the most?
1: Our identities, Larry. Remember how we always were competing when we were growing up? I didn't want to be like you, and you didn't want to be like me, even though we look alike. But when I see you growing in Christ, becoming more like Him, I want that too.
2: What's changed the most in me is I don't trust myself.
1: I can see why.
2: Hey, watch it. I still remember some wrestling holds.
1: Don't try them with God. Jacob learned the hard way. It doesn't work.
2: I've tried. That's what I mean. I don't trust my reasoning, my intellect, not even my experience. God is teaching me to trust Him with everything that I am.
1: Come on, Larry. Dad's expecting us. Let's go see how he's doing.
2: Maybe one of these days, he'll be our brother in Christ.
3: In Romans chapter 1, verse 16, the Apostle Paul says, "For I am not ashamed of the gospel of Christ, for it is the power of God unto salvation to everyone that believeth, to the Jew first, and also to the Greek." Friend, that salvation is for you too. God is no respecter of persons. No sin is so great, no problem so entrenched that God cannot overcome. He is Lord of all. Take that step of faith and invite Him into your heart and life right now.
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This program will feature the very words of Billy Sunday, Charles Spurgeon, Dwight L. Moody, and many more, all dramatized and delivered by our very own unshackled actors. 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
1: American Family News, I'm Rusty P. The topic of Iran was the focus of President Trump's trip to China, and the administration is pressing Beijing to be more active in persuading Tehran to reopen the Strait of Hormuz. This comes as Iran is said to have seized another ship off the coast of the UAE. Trey Yingst has more from Tel Aviv.
2: Reports do indicate Iran has seized another vessel off the coast of the UAE. According to a maritime tracking group, that ship is now headed to Iranian waters. All of this comes after the Iranians accused the UAE of being directly involved in attacks against their country, and a diplomatic spat overnight that included the Israelis announcing that Prime Minister Benjamin Netanyahu made a secret visit to the UAE during the war, only to see the Emiratis deny it later. Secretary of State Marco Rubio told Fox's Sean Hannity, the Chinese should play a more active role in getting Iran to change course in the Persian Gulf. As for the possibility of a negotiated settlement, Vice President J.D. Vance indicated there's been some progress in recent weeks.
1: The Senate Armed Services Committee held a hearing today with military leadership about the conflict with Iran as Congress considers the president's $1.5 trillion defense budget request. CENTCOM Commander Admiral Brett Cooper says the military has achieved key objectives.
3: Most notably, we degraded Iran's ability to project power outside its borders and threaten the region and threaten our interests.
1: Fairfax County, Virginia Commonwealth's attorney Steve Descano has faced scrutiny from the Justice Department for giving favorable deals to illegal aliens. He's answering questions from the House Judiciary Committee on Capitol Hill today. Committee Chair Jim Jordan.
4: He let these people out because he's given preferential treatment to illegal migrants. So you got an American citizen who commits a crime, illegal migrant commits the same crime. He will give a lesser sentence or a better plea deal to the illegal migrant, which makes absolutely no sense.
1: Meanwhile, another illegal alien from Mexico is accused of murdering two women in Texas 6 years apart. Brooke Taylor has more from Dallas.
5: Police say that 26-year-old Luis Benitez Gonzalez was arrested in Dallas after investigators linked him through DNA to the murders of two women. Investigators say that 28-year-old Alba Aviles was found dead in a car in Bastrop County in 2018, and 34-year-old Alyssa Rivera was discovered dead inside an abandoned home in Austin in 2024. Well, DNA evidence was collected in both those cases, but for years, there wasn't a match in the system because Benitez Gonzalez had never been arrested. Then in 2025, the cases finally cracked open when a woman fighting off an aggravated assault managed to grab Benitez Gonzalez's phone.
1: A conservative columnist says the left continues to downplay the blatant lawlessness directed at the Trump administration. More from Chad Groening.
6: Robert Nye is a columnist for the Washington Times. His latest column is entitled Lawlessness, Big Government, and Its Enablers. He wrote it in the wake of a recent decision by the Arlington County, Virginia prosecutor to drop criminal charges against a far-left activist who was terrorizing Trump advisor Stephen Miller and his family.
7: This activist and her husband handed out flyers with Miller's photograph on it with a red line through it and the flyer stating wanted for crimes against humanity, along with the Miller's home address and the statement no Nazis in Northern Virginia. This is clearly an attempt to intimidate them. It could have spurred violence. The Millers had to move to a military base for their own safety. And the Democrat prosecutor thought, oh, this is just free speech. Don't worry about it.
6: And Knight says the Washington Post buried the story of a shootout with Secret Service near the White House last week.
7: As Vice President Vance's motorcade was approaching, and the Post buried it on page 20B in the second section of the paper in a short one-column piece, they thought, well, this isn't news. Yet another possible assassination attempt on the president, because when the guy was arrested, he used a profanity against the White House, in other words, against President Trump. And the Post didn't think that was news.

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3: 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Today's Good News verse of the day is found in 1 John chapter 4, verse 15. Whosoever shall confess that Jesus is the Son of God, God dwelleth in him, and he in God. Again, that's found in 1 John chapter 4, verse 15, your Good News verse of the day.
4: Central Florida weather forecast for today. It looks like it's going to be a mix of clouds and sun with a high of 89 degrees. Overnight weather forecast, mostly clear skies and a low of 67 degrees. 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
1: American Family News, I'm Robert Thornton. President Donald Trump said that Chinese leader Xi Jinping assured him in their conversations that China would not provide weapons to Iran. Trump previously said that Xi has offered him the same assurance on weapon sales. But the statement sidestepped questions about China providing Iran with intelligence, electronic components, or revenues from the purchase of oil. Xi also warned Trump that the two countries could clash over Taiwan if the issue was not handled properly. U.S. Representative from New Jersey Chris Smith talked about a House resolution that urges President Trump to raise the issue of political prisoners in his meeting with Xi Jinping. Smith made the comments on Washington Watch.
2: You know, the president, I believe, will raise the issues of Jimmy Lai, and who's a great man. Obviously, he is in prison for 20 years, Hong Kong head of Apple Daily, just an amazing faith-filled man who's done great work. And for that, he got first 5 years and now it's 20 more. It's a death sentence. And his son, Sebastian, and his daughter, Claire, I had Sebastian at a hearing in 2023, and he was amazing. I even told him, hey, you're a chip off the old block, just such a good man. But he's just asking that his father be released.
1: He said the president will make the request of Xi for the prisoners.
2: There are so many religious and political prisoners who are languishing in these gulags, the Laogai as they call it, or other jails. They are often subjected to torture, all kinds of deprivations, sleep, food, other things, but actual torture, and that is torture too. And we're saying enough is enough, Xi Jinping. You know, you want to be part of the civilized world? We'll end this barbaric behavior.
1: He went on to say the House resolution names many of the prisoners. Senators unanimously approved a resolution today to withhold their pay during government shutdowns, an attempt to make federal closures financially painful for lawmakers after a string of record-breaking impasses in the past year. The bipartisan support for the measure comes at a time when federal closures have become longer and more frequent. Vice President J.D. Vance was in Maine today to highlight the Trump administration's efforts to crack down on fraud. The visit came as a federal audit alleges millions in improper payments, particularly in government health programs. Vance, who chairs the administration's fraud task force, addressed the fraud in the state and blamed Governor Janet Mills and former President Joe Biden.
3: What you have in Maine is a festering problem where people have been taken advantage of and they've been stolen from, and your government hasn't done anything about it.
1: Mills has spoken out against the audit, calling it a political attack. The visit also comes ahead of the state's primary elections for several high-profile races. The Border Patrol needs a new leader. Here's Fox's Bill Malusian.
4: Chief Banks confirmed to me via text message that he is resigning from his position effective immediately. Now, he became U.S. Border Patrol chief as soon as President Trump took office, and he has overseen the quietest border in U.S. history. Illegal crossings have plummeted to the lowest levels on record. Here's what he tells me in a statement, quote, "It's just time, man. Time to pass the reins. 37 years. It's time to enjoy the family and life."
1: The Border Patrol has faced backlash since the Trump administration ramped up its deportation efforts. ICE and CBP agents triggered mass protests and unrest in Minnesota after they shot and killed two people in two separate incidents earlier in the year. A Texas county has paused data center construction for a year, according to the Texas Tribune. The Hill County Commissioner's Court's split vote to issue a moratorium appears to be a first in the state. The county, which is roughly 55 miles south of Fort Worth, approved a one-year pause on the construction of new data centers in unincorporated areas due to concerns about noise pollution and the consumption of large amounts of water and electricity. Other counties are discussing the pros and cons of data centers. A quick check of Wall Street. Stocks were up this afternoon as MarketWatch says that tech rallied and investors assessed fresh data on retail sales and initial jobless claims. That will do it for this version of the news. We invite you to see more news at AFN.net. I'm Robert Thornton.
5: 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Today's good news verse of the day is found in 1 John chapter 4, verse 15. Whosoever shall confess that Jesus is the Son of God God dwelleth in him, and he in God. Again, that's found in 1 John chapter 4, verse 15, your good news verse of the day.
6: Central Florida weather forecast for today. It looks like it's going to be a mix of clouds and sun with a high of 89 degrees. Overnight weather forecast, mostly clear skies and a low of 67 degrees. 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
2: And we are so grateful that you have tuned in for this edition of the Higher Ground Radio Program. I am your host, Scott Hester. It's a blessing to be with you today, and we do trust that you are living your life on higher ground and that you are experiencing the blessings of the Lord in your life. You can be gathering your things together now, something to write with and something to write on. We'll begin in Proverbs chapter 10 as we continue our study on this subject. The crop is in the field. And not only is the crop in the field, but it's time to harvest. And so we're talking about the nearest and the dearest thing to the heart of God, and that is soul winning, the gospel witness. And so we'll take some time and review. This is the fourth broadcast on this subject, and we'll take some time and review and then move forward, try to finish this study up today. Proverbs chapter 10, and we'll read just one verse here in just a moment. Proverbs chapter 10 and verse number 5. We greet our friends today on the island of Antigua at the Caribbean Radio Lighthouse. I'm certainly grateful for the radio station there and for many, many years, the staff that has produced the program. We're certainly grateful for the radio station and for those listening in that part of the Caribbean Islands in the West Indies. Thank you for tuning in. If you're listening by radio today, it is a blessing for you to join us. And it is also a blessing for me to meet you as I preach in the Caribbean. And oftentimes folks will come up to me and they will say something like this: I listen to the radio program and it is such a blessing. And to that I say thank you, and I'm grateful that we have the opportunity to meet and grateful that we have the opportunity to study together the Word of God for just a few moments. And then our friends at Gospel 90.3 WLVF in Central Florida. Of course, WLVF is a ministry of Landmark Baptist Church, which is our home church. And we're certainly grateful for the radio station there, the staff that helps produce the program, many, many friends in Central Florida that we know, and we're grateful that you have tuned in today. And then, wherever you're listening to us from around the world, thank you for tuning in, and what a blessing it is to have the technology and to be able to study the Word of God together for just a few moments. Proverbs chapter 10, look there in verse number 5, Proverbs 10, verse 5.

He that gathereth in summer is a wise son. But he that sleepeth in harvest is a son that causeth shame. So one of the interesting things about this verse that I have found is the more that I've studied it, the more I've meditated on it, the easier it is to memorize. And so I would encourage you to memorize this verse. He that gathereth in summer is a wise son, but he that sleepeth in harvest is a son that causeth shame. So we are applying this to the matter of the gospel. And back when we first began the study, I talked to you about my grandfather's garden, and I remember how my grandfather would go out and he would prepare the ground. He would then plant the seed. He would water the seed would grow, and then eventually he would harvest. And we're equating this passage of scripture, this verse, we are equating this to the gospel and how that we need to be planting the seed of the gospel everywhere we go. We need to be watering the seed. And then there are times when that seed will grow and we will be able to harvest that seed. In other words, lead people to a saving knowledge of Jesus Christ. Now, sometimes the seed is planted and sometimes it's watered and sometimes it is harvested all in the same conversation, but sometimes it's not. The Apostle Paul said it like this in 1 Corinthians chapter 3, I have planted, Apollos watered, but God gave the increase. So sometimes the planting of the seed or the sowing of the seed and the watering of the seed and the harvesting of the seed comes in just a few moments' time concerning the matter of soul winning, of the gospel witness. But sometimes it takes time. Sometimes someone comes along and plants the seed. Sometimes someone will come back and water the seed, and then eventually there will be a harvest. Now, in that case, we don't necessarily know who has come before and planted the seed, or we don't necessarily know who has come before and watered the seed. The point is this, is that you and I, everywhere that we go, we must be planting the seed of the gospel. If we do nothing else, the planting of the seed of the gospel is important, and then the watering of the seed is important, and God will give the increase if we will do our part. Now, in our world, there are almost 8 billion people, and there are still people who have never heard a clear-cut plan of salvation. Now, I'm grateful today that we don't have to wonder what we are supposed to do. I'm grateful today that we don't have to question what we're supposed to do. God, in His Word, He has given us the plan, and so we don't have to wonder what the plan is. In Luke chapter 9, verses 1 through 6, we studied about how that Jesus sent His 12 disciples, those were the apostles. He sent them out in Luke chapter 9, verses 1 through 6. He gives them power and authority. He sent them out to preach and to heal. He tells them what to take and where to go. He tells them what they are to do if they are not received. And He tells them what to preach, and that's the gospel. In Luke chapter 10, the very next chapter, He sends out another 70. And then in Luke chapter number 24, before Jesus ascends back to heaven, the Bible teaches us once again, we find the gospel being commanded to be given around the world. And so we don't have to worry about the plan. And by the way, I've said this in recent broadcasts, it's not the American Legion's responsibility to give the gospel. It's not the Rotary's Club. It's not their responsibility to give the gospel. It's not the Lions Club's responsibility to give the gospel. It is the believers, those that make up the local New Testament church. You see, the gospel in the day and the age in which we live is propagated through the local New Testament church, where believers are sent out into the world to give the gospel of Jesus Christ. So in the day and the age in which we live, we don't have to worry about the plan. We have the plan. But what's the purpose? The purpose is to evangelize the world with the gospel. Now, there's two ways to do that. We can evangelize the world, one, individually. During the last broadcast, we looked at the Ethiopian eunuch in Acts chapter 8. We also looked at Paul and Silas in Acts chapter 16 in the Philippian jail and how they led that man to Christ. If we had time today, and we don't, we could go to Acts chapter 24, where the Apostle Paul, one-on-one, is before Felix, the governor, and he presents the gospel, and Felix, the governor, says, when I have a more convenient season, I will call

for thee. Once again, a one-on-one presentation and propagation of the gospel. In Acts chapter 26, Paul stands before King Agrippa. And in Acts chapter number 26, King Agrippa gets the gospel presentation from the apostle Paul. And the Bible teaches us that King Agrippa says this, "Almost thou persuadest me to be a Christian." Once again, one-on-one, the gospel presentation. You see, one of the ways the gospel is evangelized around the world, one of the ways the gospel is presented around the world is by one-on-one contact. And if we ask the Lord to send people across our path that need to be born again, then the Lord will do that. I'm saying today that one of the ways the world is evangelized with the gospel is individually in our daily lives. We could look at Mark chapter number 5, where Jesus met the maniac of Gadara. The Bible teaches us that the maniac was naked. He was bound with chains, or they tried to bind him with chains. He would cut himself and he would run around in the graveyard, and that's who he hung with. But when he met Jesus, a one-on-one encounter with the Lord Jesus Christ, his life was changed forever, and he wanted to stay with Jesus after he got saved. But Jesus told him to go back to his house and to his people. We also find in John chapter 4, Jesus with the woman at the well. I'm saying that the purpose of the plan is to evangelize the world with the gospel. We do that, number one, in our individual lives. As we live our lives, the Lord gives us opportunity to talk to people about the Savior and to lead them down the Romans road and present the gospel to them so that they might be saved. But we understand also that the Bible teaches us that the purpose of the plan is to evangelize the world, not only individually, but collectively. Now, if you're listening today and you're saved, you need to be a member of a fundamental Baptistic in doctrine New Testament church. And may I say to you today, dear friend of mine, that is the way the gospel is presented around the world through the giving of missions by way of the local New Testament church. The Bible is clear in the book of Ephesians and in other places that Christ died for the church. And in this day, God works through the local New Testament church. You need to be part of a local fundamental Baptistic in doctrine New Testament church. Now, you may not be able to go to a foreign country and present the gospel, but it's very clear the Bible tells us that we are to go into all the world and preach the gospel. So you may not be able to go, but you can give, and you give through your local New Testament church to missions so that others can go and present the gospel around the world. The English Baptist missionary William Carey said this, "Is not the commission of our Lord still binding upon us? Can we not do more now than we are doing?" And the truth is this, as the population of the world gets greater, the commission of our Lord is still binding upon us, and we must do more than what we are doing. We can either go, and we should go, but where we can't go, we should give. J. Oswald Smith, a Presbyterian pastor in the early 1900s, he said this, "The mission of the church is missions." And so where I can go, I go, but where I can't go, I give, and I give of my missions offering. Now, a missions offering is over and above our tithes and offering. So we don't have to pray about our tithe because that is commanded in the scripture. And so we don't have to pray about our tithe, but we do need to pray about what we give to missions because that is important in the economy of God. J. Oswald Smith said this, "Any church that is not seriously involved in helping fulfill the Great Commission has forfeited its biblical right to exist." I'm saying today there are two ways to propagate the gospel. There are two ways to evangelize the world. One way is individually in our daily lives, and the second way is the giving of two missions through our local New Testament church, because where we can go, we must go, but where we can't go, we must give, and that is

0: Through the local New Testament church. A good example we find in the book of Acts chapter 13, the church at Antioch. Paul and Barnabas were sent out for one reason, and that was to preach the gospel. Churches today need to be sending out people around the world, either through their mission program or in the local assembly themselves, part of the body, sending out those who would preach the gospel around the world. So we see the plan. We don't have to worry about the plan. God has given us the plan. And we also see the purpose. The purpose is to evangelize the world with the gospel. But what about the right perspective? Now, we're running out of time and our broadcast time today, but the right perspective is John chapter 17. And in John chapter 17, we see that Jesus in John 17 is praying. And I would encourage you and challenge you to study John chapter 17. Jesus prays about the work in verse number 4. In verse number 6, Jesus prays about the word. And then 19 times in John chapter 17, we see that Jesus is praying about the world. And he says in John chapter 17 and verse number 6 that we have been called out of the world. And then in verse 18 to go back into the world. And we've been called back into the world to preach the gospel. That is the perspective of Jesus. May I say to you, we must have the same perspective that Jesus does to go back into the world to preach the gospel. Our broadcast time has slipped from us. It's been good to be with you. Until the next time we meet, may the Lord bless you as you serve him. Have a good day.
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0: With SRN News, I'm Bob Agnew in Washington. Speaking today in Beijing, President Trump said China is one of America's oldest allies.
1: The relationship between the American and Chinese people goes all the way back to America's founding. The first American consul to China, Samuel Shaw, arrived on the first American trading ship to reach these shores in 1784. The Chinese merchants had a name for the Americans. They called their visions the New People.
0: Meanwhile, the president's trip to China has yielded many positive results, not the least of which is greater diplomacy between the two countries moving forward as well, and that includes an invitation to the Chinese president and his wife to pay a visit to Washington later this year. And the latest in the U.S.-Israel war with Iran involves a detained vessel.
2: The British military has said a ship anchored off the east coast of the United Arab Emirates has been seized and is heading toward Iranian territorial waters. Meanwhile, on Thursday, Iran's Foreign Minister Abbas Araghchi criticized the U.S. in a televised interview, blaming tensions in the Strait of Hormuz on U.S. aggression.
3: So we have not made any obstacles. It is Americans who have made blockade, and I hope that that could be ended by the removal of this illegal blockade.
2: I'm Karen Shamas.
0: Vice President Vance spoke with Citizens Maine today about the battle against government fraud.
4: Vice President J.D. Vance delivered remarks in Maine saying fighting government fraud should not be a partisan issue.
5: If you want a partner in fighting fraud, you've got one. This does not need to be Republican versus Democrat. This needs to be fraudster against non-fraudster. This needs to be good government versus bad government.
4: The vice president gave the speech during a campaign event for Maine's former governor, Paul LePage. Willie Nelson reporting.
0: And this is SRN News. A milestone for the Southern Baptist Convention. Here's correspondent Michael Harrington.
6: The denomination, through its Ethics and Religious Liberty Commission, has delivered its 100th ultrasound machine to a pro-life pregnancy center. ERLC spokesman Rachel Wiles tells the Christian Post, quote, "By funding ultrasound machines in pro-choice states where few, if any, protections exist for the vulnerable pre-born, and where many travel to receive abortions, we strengthen pro-life centers engaged in life-saving work." Michael Harrington reporting.
0: The head of the Food and Drug Administration, Dr. Marty McCary, resigning after a rocky tenure that drew months of complaints from pro-life activists. Those groups have accused McCary of slow-walking an internal review of the abortion pill mifepristone. They're seeking to roll back FDA rules that currently allow the pill to be sent through the mail, including to states where abortion has been outlawed. This is SRN News. Here's Alex Viega now with a look at the latest mortgage rates.
7: Mortgage buyer Freddie Mac says the average rate on a 30-year mortgage fell this week to 6.36%. This modest drop follows two straight weekly increases. Mortgage rates have been mostly trending higher since the war with Iran began, causing a spike in oil prices that's raised expectations for higher inflation and pushed up the long-term bond yield that lenders use as a guide to pricing home loans. While average long-term mortgage rates remain lower than they were this time last year, the recent increase has helped dampen sales so far the spring home buying season. I'm Alex Vega.
0: For America's 250th birthday, the U.S. Postal Service is releasing special edition stamps featuring one of the country's icons, the bald eagle. The stamps were unveiled today at the National Eagle Center in Minnesota, showcasing the bird across five major life stages, from a fuzzy hatchling to the iconic white-headed adult depicted on the country's seal. You'll find more on these stories at srnnews.com.

Have you had a rough day? Are you feeling down? Do you need a pick-me-up, a good laugh, or a catchy song? Well, look no further. It's the Head and Home Show on Gospel 90.1.

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0: 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In that spirit, here's the host of CW Today, Mrs. Loretta Walker.
1: Do you ever disagree with God? I know I do. Last week, I heard of a dear friend who had been trying to have a baby for 7 years. She has one child, but they want to have another, and has had a couple miscarriages. And she was a couple months along, and she went to her ultrasound, and of course, she found out that the baby was already gone. And I just thought, oh, Lord, why did you have to let that happen? I did think that way. I don't know if you all ever are that way, but I do say that sometimes to God. And I think I've read scriptures. I remember in 1 Samuel chapter 9, when the Bible says that Saul had to lose his donkeys and then get taken over to another land, and he had to meet up with Samuel, and that's where Samuel anointed him king over Israel. I thought, why didn't God let his family be there and let him make a big deal, and why didn't Samuel come to him? You know, I just think that way. But can I tell you, the reason why we don't understand God is, of course, because of Isaiah 55:8, because our ways are not his ways. Well, there was a passage in the Bible in Acts chapter 12. It's pretty interesting. Acts 12:1, now about the time Herod the king stretched forth his hands to vex certain of the church, verse 2, and he killed James, the brother of John, with the sword, and because he saw it pleased the Jews, he proceeded further to take Peter also. Now, right immediately we see that James was killed, and it made people happy. And in my mind, I think, why didn't God just zap all those Jews for being happy that one of his disciples got killed? But it was part of God's plan, you know? And that's what we got to get in our head, ladies, is that we cannot understand God, and we can disagree with God, I guess, but really it's because we don't know who he is. We don't trust him. We don't believe that he has the master plan and it's all better. Further down in that chapter, in verse 5, Peter therefore was kept in prison, but prayer was made without ceasing of the church unto God for him. In verse 6, and when Herod would have brought him forth the same night, Peter was sleeping between two soldiers, bound with two chains, and the keepers before the door kept the prison. Verse 7, and behold, the angel of the Lord came upon him, and a light shined in this prison, and he smote Peter on the side and raised him up, saying, arise quickly, and his chains fell off from his hands. And the angel said unto him, gird thyself and bind on thy sandals. And so he did, and saith unto him, cast thy garment about thee and follow me. And you know the rest of the story. He went out and he knocked on the door, and they thought he was a ghost. But it was exciting that he got out. But you know what? It was part of God's plan that James went to heaven. Now, can I tell you, James had the better life because he was delivered from earth, went to heaven, to the perfect place. And he didn't have any more ugly treatment. He didn't have any more suffering. He didn't have heartache and fear. He was delivered from all that. But in our mind, we can sometimes disagree with God and think, I don't know why you do it that way. Just like I felt last week with that miscarriage. But you know what? We just got to realize that even if we disagree with him, we have to trust him, that he knows what's best. And how do you get that trust? By realizing what Isaiah 55:8 says, for my ways are not your ways, neither are your thoughts my thoughts. You know, we can't think like him, we can't know like him, we just simply have to trust him and realize he's got this, his plan is always the best. And even though it doesn't look right and we might not understand it, we just trust him. Hope this has encouraged you this morning. If maybe something's going on in your life that you disagree with how it's going, hey, just trust him, and you'll see that it will be what's best. Rejoice in the Lord always, and again I say rejoice.
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1: For American Family News, I'm Robert Thornton. As President Donald Trump's summit in Beijing continues, Chinese President Xi Jinping says that the U.S. continues to support Taiwan. The relationship between the two nations may be in jeopardy. Fox's Peter Ducey reports.
2: Now we know what Xi wants out of this big summit here in Beijing. We know what President Trump wants, for the Chinese to open China up for American businesses. Xi wants the U.S. just to get out of the way if he decides to move on Taiwan. This is from the official Chinese readout of the Xi-Trump private meeting. Taiwan independence and cross-strait peace are as irreconcilable as fire and water. Safeguarding peace and stability across the Taiwan Strait is the biggest common denominator between China and the U.S. The U.S. side must exercise extra caution in handling the Taiwan question.
1: President Xi told President Trump that China will not sell weapons to Iran and allegedly agreed that the Strait of Hormuz should be open. Fox contributor Brett Hume had this to say about Taiwan.
3: It's worth remembering that, you know, yes, we'd like Taiwan to buy things from us, but we buy some very important technological products from them, chips included.
4: Absolutely.
3: And in the race to win primacy in artificial intelligence, we need Taiwan as a friendly ally to keep on supplying us with the chips we need until at some point they can be made in the United States.
1: He also talked about China's reliance on Iran for oil.
3: Obviously, China has a stake in having the Strait of Hormuz reopened. And I think, you know, that would make sense that Xi would be in favor of that. But how much it would be willing or able to do to advance that cause is unclear.
1: Hume went on to say that Iran does not have many allies these days. Fox's Lucas Tomlinson has the latest from Dubai on the Strait of Hormuz.
5: Two fresh attacks. First, an Indian flagship was attacked and sunk off the coast of Oman, and then a commercial vessel was hijacked 38 nautical miles off the east coast right here in the United Arab Emirates. And that ship last seen heading to Iranian waters. And Iran commandeering this ship while President Trump is in Beijing, perhaps another indication the strait remains closed. Help could be coming. The White House says after the meeting between President Trump and General Secretary Xi in Beijing, China and the U.S. have agreed Iran cannot have a nuclear weapon and the Strait of Hormuz must be opened without ships paying the toll.
1: A small medical plane crashed in a mountain range outside Ruidoso, New Mexico before dawn today, killing all four people aboard and sparking a fire in the surrounding forest. According to the Lincoln County manager, the fire had grown to 35 acres as of midday amid dry and windy conditions. The cause of the crash was unknown. A former Planned Parenthood attorney is now interim FDA administrator. AFN's Chris Woodward has reaction.
6: Pro-life leaders and organizations are not pleased with Cal Diamantis being in charge now that Dr. Marty McCary has resigned. Kristen Hawkins of Students for Life says the new FDA commissioner must be 100% committed to protecting innocent children in the womb and their mothers. Live Action founder Lila Rose also weighed in, adding, "We cannot allow someone who represented Planned Parenthood to oversee rules surrounding the deadly abortion pill that has killed millions of babies." Kim Schwartz of Texas Right to Life said pro-life Christians definitely need to be paying attention.
7: Our new interim director has a history with Planned Parenthood, and that doesn't mean that he hasn't converted. There are some pro-life advocates saying that the FDA commissioner

0: has already reached out to them saying that he is pro-life. The main thing that we need to question is, what is he going to do as FDA commissioner? Right now it's temporary, but if he's appointed to as head of the FDA permanently, is he going to try to stop abortion pills? There's so much that the FDA is in charge of right now, and they hold unborn lives in their hands.
1: Stocks were higher today. The Dow broke the 50,000 mark and was up 370. The S&P added 57, and the Nasdaq rose 233. West Texas Intermediate crude was near $102 a barrel. See more news at AFN.net.

In the city of Chicago, one cold, dark night, a blizzard was setting in. A little boy was selling newspapers on the corner, and the people were passing by, trying to hurry to their warm homes where they'd be out of the cold. The little boy was so cold that he wasn't selling many papers. So he walked up to a policeman and he said, "Mister, you wouldn't happen to know where a poor boy could find a warm place to sleep tonight, would you?" He said, "You see, I live in a box up and around the corner there and down the alley, and it's awful cold in there at night. Oh, it sure would be nice to have a warm place to stay." The policeman looked down at the little boy and he said, "Son, you go down the street to that big white house, you knock on the door, and when they come to the door, you just say, 3:16, and they'll let you in." And so he did. He walked up the steps to the door and he knocked, and a lady came to the door and he looked up and said, "3:16." And the lady said, "Come on in, son." She took him in and set him down in a stick bottom rocker in front of a big old fireplace. And then she went off. He sat there for a while and he thought to himself, "3:16. I don't understand it, but it sure makes a cold boy warm." Later she came back asking him, said, "Are you hungry?" And he said, "Well, just a little. I haven't eaten in a couple of days, and I guess I could stand just a little bit of food." So she took him into the kitchen and she set him down to a table full of food, and he ate until he couldn't eat any more. And he thought to himself again, "3:16. Boy, I sure don't understand it, but it sure makes a hungry boy full." She took him off upstairs to a bathroom with a big old bathtub full of warm water, and he soaked for a while. And as he soaked, he thought to himself, "3:16. I sure don't understand it, but it sure makes a dirty boy clean. You know, I've not had a bath like this my whole life. The only bath I ever had was when I stood in front of a big old fire hydrant when they flushed it out." Well, the lady came back in and she got him and took him and tucked him into a big old feather bed. And she pulled the covers up around his neck and kissed him goodnight and turned out the lights. And as he looked out the window that night with the snow coming down, it was so cold and dark outside, he thought to himself, "My, 3:16. I don't understand it, but it sure makes a tired boy rested." The next morning, she came back up and took him down again to that same big table full of food. And after he ate, she took him back to that same big old stick bottom rocker in front of the fireplace. And she took a big old Bible and she sat down in front of him and she looked up at him and she said, "Do you understand 3:16?

He said, "No, ma'am, I don't. The first time I heard it was last night when the policeman taught me how to use it." Then she opened the Bible to John 3:16, and right then she began to explain to him about Jesus, how he was born, how he lived, how he died, and how he rose from the dead. "For God so loved the world that he gave his only begotten Son, that whosoever believeth in him should not perish but have everlasting life." She showed him Psalm 51:5, where the Bible says, "Behold, I was shapen in iniquity, and in sin did my mother conceive me." And Romans 3:23, "For all have sinned and come short of the glory of God." Because we sin, there is a penalty for sin. Romans 6:23 says, "The wages of sin is death," which means separation from God in the lake of fire. Even though we deserve this punishment, God left heaven and became a man and died on the cross in our place. Romans 5:8 says, "For God commendeth his love," or showed or demonstrated his love toward us, "and that while we were yet sinners, Christ died for us." And if we will turn from our sin and put our trust and faith in Jesus, he will save us from our sin. Romans 10:13 says, "For whosoever shall call upon the name of the Lord shall be saved." And he sat there and thought, "My, John 3:16, I don't understand why, but it sure makes a lost boy saved. You know, I don't understand it either, how God would be willing to send his son to die for me, and how Jesus would agree to do such a thing. No, I don't understand it either, but you know, it sure does make this lost boy saved.

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Have you had a rough day? Are you feeling down? Do you need a pick-me-up, a good laugh, or a catchy song? Well, look no further. 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
1: And I was doing a thing over here in Branson, you know, at the Mel Tillis Theater a few years ago, and I was picking on the ladies how they outlive us men, and this senior adult man came up to me, and it's beautiful. 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
1: This is American Family News. I'm Robert Thornton. A national defense analyst does not think that President Donald Trump wants to take the nation to war over the Taiwan issue. More from AFN's Chad Groening.
2: Following a meeting behind closed doors, China's Xi Jinping warned President Donald Trump on Thursday that the two countries could clash over Taiwan if the issue was not handled properly, an unusually harsh admonition that stood in contrast to the American leader's praise for his counterpart when he arrived in the Chinese capital. Bob McGinnis is a national defense analyst and president of McGinnis Strategies, LLC. He believes the Chinese leader is very serious about Taiwan.
3: Xi's warning was unusually direct in the He allegedly said that mishandling Taiwan could lead to clashes and even conflicts. And so Chinese officials, of course, often use carefully calibrated language like that, that is very deliberate. Xi, therefore, appears to be warning Trump that Beijing sees Taiwan not as a secondary dispute, but as a potential trigger for war between the U.S. and China.
2: McGinnis doesn't think Trump is willing to take the risk.
3: Trump's all about a deal, and he's not going to press in a direction that he doesn't think that he can get a deal. He's not going to take the nation to war over Taiwan. I think that's the bottom line.
2: I'm Chad Groening.
1: President Trump said President Xi told him that China wants to help negotiate an end to the war in Iran and reopening of the Strait of Hormuz. China is a

0: largest buyer of Iranian oil, and Trump has hoped Xi would use that leverage to prod Iran into a deal on U.S. terms. Stocks end the day up, rising to more records as the Dow breaks the 50,000 mark. Fox's Hillary Varsky reports.
1: The major averages ending higher, with the Nasdaq and S&P 500 notching new record closes after President Trump and his Chinese counterpart Xi began a high-stakes U.S.-China summit. The Magnificent Seven big-cap tech stocks were mixed. However, shares of NVIDIA rose 4% for a new record high and topped $5.5 trillion in market value, following a report that the U.S. had approved sales of its H200 chips to several Chinese firms. The Dow winners, Goldman Sachs, Cisco, and Caterpillar. The Dow decliners, Boeing, Amazon, and 3M. The Dow up 370 points, the Nasdaq higher by 233, S&P 500 up 57.
0: The U.S. Senate unanimously approved a resolution today to withhold their pay during government shutdowns, an attempt to make federal closures financially painful for lawmakers after a string of record-breaking impasses in the past year. The bipartisan support for the measure comes at a time when federal closures have become longer and more frequent. A federal judge has ordered the Trump administration to bring a Colombian woman back to the U.S. from Congo after she was deported to the African nation that had refused to accept her. U.S. District Judge Richard J. Leon, a George W. Bush appointee, ruled yesterday that the deportation of Adriana Zapata was likely illegal. The Attorney General of California has announced a major fentanyl arrest. It happened in Arcadia near Los Angeles, and the seizure is worth at least $1.3 million. Here's Attorney General Rob Bonta.
2: The volume is also very important. It's equivalent to about 8.5 million potentially deadly doses of fentanyl. 8.5 million. Just to put that a little bit in perspective, that's more than every single person in San Diego County and every single person in Orange County combined. It's almost as much, not quite, as every single person in LA County.
0: Bonta went on to say that he believes the fentanyl originated in Mexico. CDC Director of the Division of Global Migration Health, Dr. David Fitter, told reporters today there are 41 people in the U.S. being monitored for the hantavirus.
3: You may ask why CDC is not using our federal quarantining authority on people. Our approach is based on risk and evidence. We are working closely with passengers and public health partners to ensure monitoring and rapid access to care if symptoms develop.
0: Fitter said the risk to Americans is low. On this day in 1948, David Ben-Gurion proclaimed the establishment of the State of Israel in Tel Aviv, marking the end of the British Mandate and the start of the 1948 Arab-Israeli War. This prompted recognition of Israel by the U.S. See more news at AFN.net.

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Hi, I'm Attorney Dean Bernetti. In Acts chapter 5, beginning with verse 17, we read, "Then the high priest rose up in all they that were with him, which is the sect of the Sadducees, and were filled with indignation, and laid their hands on the apostles and put them in the common prison. But the angel of the Lord by night opened the prison doors and brought them forth and said,

visit some old friend, or just to stay home and relax and hope some of the kin folks will drop in. Well, the church benches are too hard, that choir sings too loud. You know how nervous you get when you're sitting in a great big crowd. The doctor said, boy, you better watch them crowds, they'll set you back. But you go to that old ball game, cause it helps you to relax. Well, a headache Sunday morning, and a backache Sunday night. But by work time Monday morning, you're feeling quite all right. Well, one of the children has a cold.

like. Sometimes he gets too loud. He needs to have more dignity, or else he's way too proud. Well, the sermons are too long, never too short. He ought to preach a word now instead of stomp and snort. But that preacher we've got must be the world's most stuck-up man. While one of the

Do you desire to see your child grow academically and spiritually in a Christian environment, but feel like you could never afford Christian school? Well, Landmark Christian School would like to share with you some great news. With recent legislation, the governor has given Florida families the opportunity to choose a quality, biblically-based education at zero cost. 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

Have you had a rough day? Are you feeling down? Do you need a pick-me-up, a good laugh, or a catchy song? Well, look no further. It's the Head and Home Show on Gospel 90.3.

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2: For American Family News, I'm Robert Thornton. The U.S. Supreme Court has preserved access to the widely used abortion pill mifepristone while a lawsuit plays out. Earlier this month, the Fifth Circuit Court of Appeals ruled in favor of Louisiana and its efforts to have the FDA roll back Biden-era standards that allowed for easy access to the pill. Days later, the Supreme Court temporarily blocked that ruling. Today's announcement is an update on that situation. Fox reports President Donald Trump said Chinese President Xi Jinping agreed to order 200 Boeing jets during a meeting in Beijing as the two leaders discussed trade, Iran, fentanyl, and economic cooperation between the world's two largest economies. And a Secret Service agent was reportedly blocked from entering Trump and Chinese President Xi's visit to Beijing's Temple of Heaven with their weapon, according to reporters. The incident triggered an alleged intense standoff that delayed entry to the venue for over a half hour due to heated discussions.

0: The Senate Armed Services Committee held a hearing today with top military leadership about the conflict with Iran. Here's Fox's Jennifer Griffin.
1: Admiral Brad Cooper, the head of CENTCOM, pushed back on questions from Democrats about Iran's ballistic missile stockpile, how much is left of that and its launchers, how many have survived following a New York Times report based on leaked intelligence. Admiral Cooper said it will take a decade for Iran to rebuild its navy. There were also questions about civilian casualties and why the Pentagon disbanded its Civilian Protection Center of Excellence. What is not clear is whether military operations will resume and what the plan is to reopen the Strait of Hormuz.
0: A messianic Jewish leader says she is not surprised that Israeli Prime Minister Benjamin Netanyahu wants to completely draw down U.S. military aid to his country. More from AFN's Chad Groening.
2: During a recent interview on CBS, the Israeli leader addressed the future of the $3.8 billion in aid the Jewish state receives from the U.S. He said while the American military aid to Israel enjoyed bipartisan consensus for decades, it is now subject to new political scrutiny because of shifting public attitudes about Israel and foreign aid in general. He then revealed a goal for the future.
3: I want to draw down to zero the American financial support, the financial component of the military cooperation that we have, because we receive $3.8 billion a year. And I think that it's time that we weaned ourselves from the remaining military support.
2: Jan Markell is founder and director of Olive Tree Ministries. She is not surprised at the prime minister's decision.
4: I think he sees the handwriting on the wall when you've got everybody in the Democrat Party against him, and more in the Republican Party who are cautious of being Israel supporters.
2: Markell thinks Netanyahu senses what the Bible predicted a long time ago.
4: I just think that we're heading towards what the Bible predicted in Zechariah 12, that Israel in the end would stand alone.
2: I'm Chad Groening.
0: The DOJ is accusing Yale University of illegally considering race in its medical school admissions. This is the second such DOJ allegation against a medical school this month. Assistant Attorney General Harmeet Dillon said in a letter to Yale dated today that data show black and Hispanic students have a higher chance of admission to the medical school than white or Asian students, despite slightly lower grades and test scores. A study suggests Canadian visits to the U.S. are down. Here's Fox's Kristen Goodwin.
5: Data from the Canadian government agency Statistics Canada shows a roughly 25% decline in Canadians returning from the U.S. last year. But researchers at the University of Toronto tracking cell phone activity, finding the year-to-year drop is closer to 42%. According to the study, Myrtle Beach, South Carolina, saw the biggest drop with some 65% fewer Canadian residents visiting, followed by Yuma, Arizona, with a 62% decrease. Researchers suggest the drop in cross-border trips comes amid mounting political and trade tensions between the two nations. Kristen Goodwin, Fox News.
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6: 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Today's good news verse of the day comes from 1 John chapter 4, verse 15. Whosoever shall confess that Jesus is the Son of God, God dwelleth in him, and he in God. That's 1 John 4, 15, our good news verse for today.
7: Overnight weather forecast, we're looking at mostly clear skies with a low of 67 degrees. Tomorrow's weather forecast, looking at sunshine with some clouds, high of 92 degrees. 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
9: Thy word is a lamp unto my feet and a light unto my path. This is Gary Neron welcoming you to the Lamp and Light broadcast, coming to you from the studios of Central Baptist Church in beautiful Ocala, Florida. Lamp and Light is a ministry taking a book of the Bible verse by verse, teaching as it is to men as they are, without compromise or apology, speaking the truth in love, and our purpose is to give the lamp and light to all. Yesterday in our study of 1 Peter chapter 2, we talked about our needing to be under subjection to those who have authority over us, even when they don't readily take accountability for their mistakes. Let's continue with that thought today. Now, here's our teacher and pastor, Dr. Andy Bloom.
10: I must realize that the Lord Jesus Christ has trusted me with them. It says, because I take pleasure in infirmities and reproaches and necessities and persecutions, in distresses for Christ's sake. For when I am weak, then am I strong. You see, it takes grace to endure this in the fruit of the Spirit. Now, my friend, are you finding God's grace sufficient in trials? Or do we most often, be it on the job or in the home or at church, do we respond in the flesh? When there's infirmities, when there's reproaches, when there's necessities, when there's persecutions, or when there's distresses. Oh, my friend, learn to turn your eyes upon Jesus, and not just when you're at church. This subjection is not only to the good and gentle employer. Your conduct as a Christian on the job is not to be determined by whether or not your employer is good and gentle. Rather, it is to be determined by Christian ethics. Now, there are those who are hard and difficult. There's employers that they cuss every other word. They demand more than the average would demand, and they misplace blame. If they mess up, they blame you, in other words. I remember working as a young man after his first married, working in a warehouse, and I had a boss that every other word was a cuss word. As a matter of fact, he once told me where I could stick my God. And that tells you how rough it was. But you know what? In time, that man got saved. And he just grew to love the Lord to the point that he became a deacon in the church before he went home to be with the Lord. And my friend, they may seem hard and difficult people like that, but God can still save their souls. And so that calls us to be obedient to this passage here where he tells us to be subject to our masters, our employers. Now, two principles taught in the Bible for the Christian, for that day and for our day-by-day life is work your hardest and best. In Ecclesiastes chapter 9, verse 10, it says, whatsoever thy hand findeth to do, do it with thy might, for there is no work, nor device, nor knowledge, nor wisdom in the grave whither thou goest. And my friend, Christians ought to try to be the very best workers on the job. Try to be the best at what you do, and if you're not the best at what you do, at least try to work the hardest. Don't let anyone outwork you. You just give it your all the whole time you're there. Matter of fact, I believe that Colossians chapter 3, verse 17 will reiterate what Ecclesiastes 9:10 we just read, because it is a New Testament and Old Testament principle. So, work your hardest and best. Be honest. Be honest. Oh, my friend, that hurts the cause of Christ on so many jobs because of Christians that simply are not honest. You may have a fellow employee that sees you take something, and they take something. And it's in an agreement, and it may be something as small as a paperclip, okay? But you take it, and you say, well, you know, the company won't miss it. And yet the devil can use that, although that other employee is doing the same thing, can use that to ruin your testimony to them. And you should work hard. Do not steal from your employer by loafing. I've had people that I knew that were witnessing for the Lord Jesus on the job. Well, when the employer is paying you to drive nails into a piece of wood And you, instead of doing that, you're there witnessing.

producing, you are stealing from that employer. You say, but oh, Brother Andy, aren't the souls of those men I'm working with important? Yes, they are. And if you're truly and honestly concerned, after the job, during the lunch break, witness to them about their souls. Get their addresses after the job is over and go to their homes and witness to them. You see, sometimes we try to use my testimony as, oh, I'm being a witness, to get out of work and to be lazy. And that is repugnant to God. My friend, you need to work hard and try to be the best worker on the job. And when you're doing these other things, or you're loafing, you are guilty of stealing. Thou shalt not steal is still in effect today. Don't be a thief. And so, principle number one that was for that day and this day for our day-to-day life is work your hardest and best. And secondly, our attitudes should show forth the fruit of the Spirit. Sometimes that's hard. For example, in chapter 5 of Matthew, in verses 44 and following, we read this. But I say unto you, love your enemies. Bless them that curse you. Do good to them that hate you. And pray for them which despitefully use you and persecute you. Well, when we talk about enemies and cursing and hating and despitefully using and persecuting, we start thinking of infirmities and reproaches and necessities and persecutions and distresses that we read about in 2 Corinthians chapter 12. And what kind of weaponry do we use against them? He says, our weapons are love them, bless them, do good to them, and pray for them. And he goes on to say, for if you love them which love you, what reward have ye? Do not even the publicans the same? And if you salute your brethren only, what do you more than others? Do not even the publicans so? Oh, my friend, I think that hits close to home because many Christians have bad attitudes. We are saved by grace through faith, my friend. But in following these verses, our Christian life is also by grace through faith. We must live according to God's word in obedience to it and let it affect our attitudes. If you work 40 hours a week, that is a major part of each week. That's almost one-fourth of your life in a week. Therefore, we are not good Christians if these things are not a part of our testimony on the job. Hey, 25% of your day, your week, is right there on the job. And my friend, at least 25% of your week is sleeping. So half of your life is predicated on how you act at work as far as the testimony is concerned. So we aren't good Christians if these principles of working your hardest and best and having a right attitude, showing forth the fruit of the Spirit of love, joy, peace, long-suffering, gentleness, goodness, faith, meekness, and temperance, if those things are not manifested through us, then our testimonies on the jobs are wrong. Now, you may talk a lot about things, but God says love is not a word, it is a deed, okay? And 1 John 3:18 tells us so. We should always be conscious of this command here to be subject to our masters with all fear, and not only to the good and gentle, but also to the froward. Verse 19 states, this is thankworthy. If a man for conscience toward God endure grief, suffering wrongfully. Now, the Greek word for thankworthy here in 1 Peter chapter 2 and verse 19 of our text, that word is often translated grace in the New Testament. For by grace are you saved, the Bible tells us, through faith. Your own personal sin is more offensive to God than anyone has ever been offensive to you. Yet God handles us with gentle grace. When you think of how offensive we are to Christ by our sin,
It certainly is grace that he's

0: saved us. If we had a greater understanding of how holy God is, we would probably have a greater understanding of His grace. And we'd find that God's grace is more than a song, that His grace is amazing grace. Now, to be Christ-like, we should exercise grace even to those who are undeserving. Grace, thankworthiness, is what pleases God. When we hold grudges, especially against fellow brothers and sisters in Christ, let alone unsaved employers, then we are the least like Christ, because there's an absence of grace. And it shows we are not enduring. You see, children and teens need leadership. They need grounding in the local church. Young adults, middle-aged adults, and others with influence on the young, if you don't serve the Lord in your local church, you leave a terrible example. Now, you say, well, Brother Andy, I'm not sure there's a place for me to serve in our local church. I'm not sure there's a Sunday school class open, or I'm really not gifted to teach. Or we don't have a bus ministry. And maybe you don't have a choir, or you can't sing in the choir. The choir is full. Maybe you can't sing. Well, you may not hold an official office in the church, but you can be active in your church by being a witness and inviting others to God's house to hear the Word of God taught and preached, and speaking well of your church, and then sharing the messages that you hear from the pulpit. That's why I encourage you to take notes on this radio broadcast, as well as your pastor's messages. Take notes and be able to go out there in the community and those people you work with and share with them that, and be able to go among your neighbors and have your young family with you, that they may also hear your witness and testimony and be given an example to follow. And then when you're at church, you be the friendliest person in church. Make everyone feel welcomed and wanted at your church. You see, you don't have to have an office to serve the Lord through your local church. If you hold a grudge, gossip, backbite, and refuse to labor because you don't like someone, then, my friend, you have a bad testimony, and you leave a bad example. This is your radio pastor, Pastor Andy Bloom, saying, may the Word of God be a lamp unto your feet and a light unto your pathway today.
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0: For American Family News, I'm Robert Thornton. As President Donald Trump's summit in Beijing continues, Chinese President Xi Jinping says that the U.S. continues to support Taiwan. The relationship between the two nations may be in jeopardy. Fox's Peter Ducey reports.
1: Now we know what Xi wants out of this big summit here in Beijing. We know what President Trump wants, for the Chinese to open China up for American businesses. Xi